0: Well done.
1: Wanted to thank everybody that helped me along the way. You know, give love to the people that needed to have love. Unfortunately, I couldn't mention everybody. You don't have enough time, right? And then have some fun in the middle, and then at the end, just kind of tell my love story with the game of football and what it meant to me. And I thought it hit pretty good, to be honest with you. I really, really enjoyed it. I was nervous as heck going into it because I just wanted to make sure that my feelings got conveyed the way that I wanted them to. And then as it was going, I was like, man, I love this. I just loved being up there. It was almost like lining up for that game winner again. It was just, I got off the stage, I was bouncing around, I was smiling from ear to ear. I don't know if I've even came down from the clouds yet. Just having so much fun out there.
2: Adam, I wanted to ask about the position, right? Because obviously Morton gave you the call, which was awesome. Jan Stenerud, the only other pure kickers as far as back in the day, a lot of people kicked while I played.
3: Sport Anderson, by the way, damn it.
2: It's got to be a sense of pride that you are only one of three pure kickers in the Hall of Fame. But also, is there a little element of you that you feel like that position, for even as important as it is, isn't getting enough love when it comes to the Hall?
1: Yeah, I mean, it's a very difficult position to get into the Hall at, you know, as a specialist, a punter, a kicker, whatever. Obviously, Jan Stenerud changed the position when he was the first soccer style type kicker, and so I mean, he revolutionized kicking at that point. Morton Anderson, and I gave him a little juice in my speech. He knows. Yep. I absolutely adore him and love him. He was my hero growing up as a kid. It was a humongous honor for him to knock on my door. Like I said, I give him a little zinger in it, but he knows how much I love him and how much I care about him. I couldn't have picked a better person to knock on my door. It was super emotional when he did because how much I looked up to him. And there's people that, you know, the position is maybe not respected the same as some other positions, but you got to be pretty dang good to get that knock on the door as a kicker. That's for sure.
3: Vinny, by the way, man, one thing that a lot of people don't know about you, you will spend time till 1 o'clock in the morning going over field goal block, protect, punt block, punt protect with a young, aspiring special teams coach, you know, until 1 a.m. sipping whiskey, right? You're one of one, dude. You're one of one. Now, that story I'm talking about right there, folks, is my baby brother, Devin. Yeah. He loves you.
1: He's a good man. I just love football. I love helping people out. We've had young guys. We had a rugby player that came over from South Africa that knew nothing about football, and I literally mentored him to try to help him understand the game of football. And, you know, maybe I can't play the same way that they do, but at least I understood it and could teach it a little bit. And anybody that wanted help, even the young kicker that's trying to come in and take my job, definitely helping them to try to get to further on their career. I just feel like that's the right thing to do. I really love giving back.
3: You're the best. Vinny, man, congratulations. Earned, awarded, all of it. You did it, man. Congratulations, and thank you so much for your time and the stories. Just absolutely amazing. Thank you, bud.
1: Appreciate you. Thank you for having me on.
3: Oh, Vinny, it's our pleasure, man. With Matt Fantana, I'm Ian Fitzsimmons. He's in for Amber Wilson. Dude, we could talk to him for an hour.
2: Oh, it's great. I mean,
3: stop. Yeah, we're running along. Sorry, man. We could talk. He's a Hall of Famer. We could talk to him for hours.
2: The kicking, the snow. Like, again, the most famous, I'm going to say it, the most famous kick in football history. He's just like, hey, man, want it on my shoulders. And then for a Hall of Fame speech to go to the Pro Football Hall of Fame, he's like, I had to hit up a little ChatGPT. I had to do the same thing. I put it in a ChatGPT, and they're like, did you go to school? Did you study the English language? That's me. That's not Adam and Tara. That's me, if I had to do that. But yeah, that was my favorite thing. Like, yeah, we had to throw it in there. Right. Throw it in and make sure good. Yeah, it was so great. No, he is the best and a Hall of Famer, Adam Vinatieri. Well, coming up, Mike McDonald. He's already in mid-season form. It's Amber and Ian here on ESPN Radio, the ESPN app, SiriusXM, Channel 80.
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10: The Indians sell out Street. It all started June 24th, 1995. 41,845 fans packed Jacobs Field, the first sellout of what would be 455 straight.
11: Line to center field. Back is Edmonds. To the warning track, to the wall. It's gone. A grand slam. Home run. The magic continues. The Indians win.
10: The record came to an end April 4th, 2001. Since then, the Boston Red Sox set the new Major League Baseball record with 794 straight sellouts between 2003 and 2013. The historic sellout run for the Indians spanned over parts of 7 seasons in which the team won 5 straight AL Central titles and made 2 World Series appearances. 2,123 days, 19.3 million tickets, 455, a number we all know.
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0: Chiefs have won Super Bowl 60 in pretty dominating fashion. They win their second Vince Lombardi Trophy.
1: We knew what we had in our locker room. 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
6: Westwood One, Hard Knocks, one of the best parts of the preseason. And this one's a little different that you get the defending champion Seattle Seahawks. I think a lot of people are learning a little bit about Mike McDonald. It's Amber Dean here on ESPN Radio, ESPN App, Sirius XM Channel 8. He's Ian Fitzsimmons. I'm Matt Fontana. 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
7: Hey, Matt, let me ask you a question.
6: Yes.
7: So Hard Knocks, when it first debuted, good Lord, what, 15 years ago?
6: At least, roughly, right? Something like that, yeah.
7: That was the first behind-the-scenes access that we ever had.
6: Mm-hmm.
7: And that's what made it, oh my God, like must-watch on HBO, right? And then now we have Twitter and Instagram, and players are all, you know, putting stuff out there. So you're not as behind-the-scenes. This version of Hard Knocks, and maybe I'm biased because obviously I've got family on that squad, but it seems a bit different because, man, the access they have and the stories they're telling, my gosh, man, it just feels a little bit different. Am I biased, or do you agree or disagree?
6: No, I think it is. And by the way, debuted in 2001, but went away for a little while. It's been back since 2007. It's been almost 20 years consistent, 2007. And then it's gone on, you know, in the last couple of years to the in season and, you know, kind of the off season. But we all call for what it is. Like, when you think Hard Knocks, you think the training camp version. And I think what you're talking about, Ian, is so right. And that, I think, is a credit to Seattle, because if for people that don't know, the teams that are on Hard Knocks usually have all final say about what makes it into the show, where when the crews come in, they shoot everything. Right, relative, right? There's some areas they can't go into. There's some meetings. But for the most part, most meeting rooms have a standard static camera in it, and it's shooting content all day. And then the front office, the communications people, the coach, they all sit down, and they could say, you know what? Hey, you got a picture of the chalkboard up there. There's a play on it. We don't want that.
7: Now they're right? all, yeah, they're it. All they're blocked out. Right,
6: right.
7: Yeah.
6: Everything. Yeah, yeah. So, like, I think you're right in a way, and in giving credit to Seattle for allowing a lot of this. But it's also a bit of a change where a lot of what Hard Knocks was the team that, what were the rules? You miss the playoffs, you got to do it, right? You don't have a new head coach, you're going to have to do it. We have the defending champions to do it. Like, this one feels so different because a lot of times it was teams trying to, you know, we had the Rams a couple of years ago, which when they were still really good and competitive. Yep. But for the most part, I feel like there's been a change overall of getting competitive teams to do this.
7: I think McVay allowed the cameras a lot of access.
6: I agree with you. It's the same thing. Yeah.
7: But this, McDonald, man, the way he handled Derek Hall, who, by the way, so I drive a Dodge Ram Laramie 1500.
6: Woo!
7: Derek Hall, so my brother drives a monster truck because he had a Tesla. I think he was overcompensating, right, for the Tesla. And he went the other way. I'm talking like a 3-inch lift, monster tires. Derek Hall's truck, right, linebacker for the Seattle Seahawks, could eat both of my truck and his special team coach's truck. I mean, it's over.
6: I come from a truck family, too. There's nothing like NFL players' trucks.
7: Dude,
6: some of the biggest, most massive trucks I've ever seen have been parked at the Browns facility.
7: You watch the way Mike McDonald, right, handles D-Hall when he got too close to Sam Darnold twice. Mm. And he's mother ruin him, mm-hmm. right? And D-Hall wasn't happy, but they go and hug it out and handle it, all right? Mm. It's this is one where the unplugged stuff and the sledgehammer scene.
6: Oh, how cool is that?
7: Dude, where you got a rookie offensive tackle and a second year player in Riley Mills, right? Outside linebacker going at it in practice. And how they figured out? Film session. Both of you hold sledgehammers, right, out until one of you drops. And whoever drops loses. I've never seen something like that on Hard Knocks or in an NFL locker room. It's awesome. It's been phenomenal.
6: And I do love it because it's like exposure for Mike McDonald, who I think needs a little bit. I think a little unknown even as a Super Bowl winning head coach right now. So I think it's good for the league, good for Seattle. Coming up is Deshaun Watson in line to be QB1. It's Amber and Ian here on ESPN Radio, ESPN app, Sirius XM, Channel 80.
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20: Tilapia. So I got a cousin who told me it's not a real fish. And to be honest with you, I didn't hear of tilapia until the 2000s. I had him over one time, and we were doing a fish fry, and he was like, do not buy that tilapia. It's a bottom feeder, and it's not a real fish, genetically engineered. I'm like, really? I go to him for all construction and stuff like that, mm-hmm. So I am guilty of the following. If you are, like, great at one area,
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21: you know about everything.
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20: 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Yo, he makes some mean-ass fried fish, though.
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20: I need some power steering fluid.
22: Right. Telling you right now, my mechanic told me to stay away from tilapia. I'm staying away from tilapia now.
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28: I'm
0: Christine Lisi. The Yankees have battled back from a couple of three-run deficits in Game 1 of an MLB doubleheader on ESPN. Trent Grisham's solo home run. Spencer Jones with an RBI double. Yankees and Mariners tied at 5 after 5. Red Sox and Blue Jays still tied at 1, top of the 7th. Boston trying to end a 4-game slide. NL East leading Braves with a 4-2 lead on the Mets, bottom 7. A hit and a run scored and an RBI for Ronald Acuna Jr. Drew Romo's solo home run has accounted for the only run so far in Chicago. White Sox leading the Reds 1-0, bottom 5. Marlins up 8-2 on the Pirates, top of the 8th. Xavier Edwards has driven in 2 runs. Alex Bregman has gone deep twice. He and the Cubs now with a 9-5 lead on the Nationals, top of the 7th inning. Make it 9 straight wins now for the American League leading Rays. They beat the Athletics 8-4. They joined the 1977 Red Sox as the only East Coast teams to go 9-0 on a West Coast road trip. Tampa's the 13th team since 1900 to go 9-0 on any road trip. Luis Capistrano, walk-off single, bottom 11, Padres 4, Brewers 3. San Diego's won 9 of 12 and has the second NL wildcard spot. In a matchup of teams chasing an NL wildcard spot, Cardinals routed the Phillies 7-1. Twins came back, they beat the Orioles 7-5. Minnesota, 3 back of the White Sox in the AL Central and a game back of the Rangers for the final AL wildcard spot. AL West leading Astros got by the Giants 2-1. Rockies walked 10 batters. They still top the Diamondbacks 6-4. Arizona stranded 15 base runners. Quarterback Deshaun Watson starts the Browns preseason opener Friday against the Bears. Shedeur Sanders starts Cleveland's second preseason game next week.
8: Hey, it's your resident Super Bowl champ Chris Candy coming up Thursday. 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
2: Adam Kaufman with your SportsCenter update. Future Hall of Famer Russell Westbrook retired after 18 NBA seasons with seven teams. ESPN's Shams Charania said Westbrook had offers to return to the Kings or Wizards, but decided to step away on his own terms at 37 years old. One of Westbrook's former teams, the Lakers, being sold again. Josh Kushner and Bob Iger will buy the team for a record $12.5 billion. Mark Walter bought the Lakers for $10 billion last year. That was also a record at the time. Football, Browns will start quarterback Deshaun Watson for their preseason opener against the Bears Saturday, and then Shedeur Sanders will open the second game versus the Bills. Tua Tagovailoa has not been named QB1 for the Falcons yet, but he will start Friday opposite the Broncos. On the diamond, Mariners. They were on their way, or are on their way, rather, to a sixth straight loss. Seattle led New York early, 4-1. The Yankees have rallied back and then some, up 10-5 now in the eighth inning after Trent Grisham's second home run of the game. Major League leading Rays won their ninth in a row, 8-4 in Sacramento against the Athletics. Red Sox were the hottest team in baseball a week ago. Now they have dropped five straight, a 6-4 loss in Toronto tonight. Blue Jays with the three-game sweep. Four in a row for the Marlins, 8-2 at home against the Pirates. Five straight for the Padres, a 4-3 walk-off win over the Brewers in the 11th inning. For more news and analysis, head over to ESPN.com and the ESPN app. Coming up next, Game Night with me, again, Adam Kaufman and Donald Ware.
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1: 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Browns, Bears, Saturday, 850 ESPN Cleveland.
6: I'm Adam Kaufman with your SportsCenter update. Basketball news. Russell Westbrook, end of an era, retired after almost 20 NBA seasons, 18 to be exact. Seven teams had offers, according to ESPN's Shams Charania, to return to either the Kings or Wizards, but decided at 37 it was time to hang them up. The Lakers being sold again. Josh Kushner and Bob Iger, the former Disney CEO, plan to buy the team for a record $12.5 billion from Mark Walter. He had bought the Lakers for $10 billion last year. On the gridiron, the Browns will start quarterback Deshaun Watson for their preseason opener against the Bears on Saturday. Shedeur Sanders, the sophomore in the NFL, will open the second game for Cleveland against the Buffalo Bills. Tua Tagovailoa has not yet been named QB1 for the Falcons, as many feel it is inevitable, but he will start the preseason opener on Friday against the Broncos. Baseball, a couple of games early on. The Rangers scoreless with the Angels out in Los Angeles. That is top of the second inning. Heading top two, Royals Dodgers also scoreless. Yankees handed the Mariners their sixth straight loss, 10-5 in the Bronx. Trent Grisham homered twice, drove in four runs. The Rays, nine straight wins after an 8-4 victory in Sacramento against the Athletics. Red Sox, now five straight losses, 6-4 the defeat in Toronto. Blue Jays got the sweep. Four in a row for the Marlins, 8-2 at home against the Pirates. And the Padres, a fifth straight win, this one in walk-off fashion, 4-3 against the Brewers in the 11th inning. For more news and analysis, head over to ESPN.com and the ESPN app. More Game Night with me and Donald Ware on the way next.
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8: The Minnesota Vikings have made a quarterback decision that surprised nobody. They've named Kyler Murray as their new starting quarterback.
9: Kyler's played like a top five quarterback for stretches in this league.
10: He was their top choice in free agency. They were his top choice.
11: This was pretty much inevitable.
12: I do think this lifts the floor of this Vikings offense.
13: There's moments in time where you know there's comfort from Kyler.
14: And if he plays very, very well, he's going to be looking for a massive payday.
9: I do think he gives them the best chance to win right away.
6: Season hasn't even started yet. A win in Minnesota for Kyler Murray because, yes, he is QB1, beating out J.J. McCarthy for the job. I don't know, Donald Ware. Is that fair to say that he beat out J.J. McCarthy, or was he just, as many expected to be the case the moment he signed, handed the job? Because training camp is barely underway. Preseason games have not started yet. This was a foregone conclusion, right? Kyler Murray was going to be the starting quarterback unless something went horribly wrong there in Minnesota.
0: No, I don't think there's any question about it. 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
4: 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Seems like everyone's talking all at once and over each other because they just want to be heard. They're taking selfies and oversharing. But we know that it's not about hearing. It's about listening. Listening to what's actually happening with our fellow veterans. Understanding each other because we share the same experiences, the same vocabulary, following the same paths that others have walked. If only we can pick up the trail. Make the Connection is a place for veterans to hear stories from other veterans. 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

0: average a triple-double, and he did it over the course of four different seasons. That, to me, and maybe it is a level of stat padding, fine, but that is just so incredibly impressive to me. It's hustle, it's energy, it's effort, nonstop. He is one of those no-quit guys on the floor that, say what you want about him and the way that he played at points, there was no lack of urgency out there on the floor for him ever.
1: That's the thing. He gave everything he had to every team, even to Sacramento, right? Like, I don't know, maybe if he's on a contender, because to the point, you mentioned it, the two teams that made offers to him, Sacramento and Washington, well, we're not exactly talking about great teams. Maybe if another team had made it, you know, that was more of a contender. I guess what I'm trying to say is he can still play. Like, he can still, I mean, we talk about the triple-doubles, but he's a scoring machine. His athleticism was off the charts, right? Like, this guy could still play. So it's no question about it. I mean, when you talk about Russell Westbrook, you're talking about one of the greatest to ever do it.
0: No doubt about it. Even in his final year, as you said, averaged 15 points and almost 7 assists and 5.5 rebounds. And went out on his own terms, obviously. But is he that dude? When you needed a triple-double, you're looking at him, you're looking at Oscar, you're looking at Joker. I mean, there are a lot of different dudes, obviously, that can go out there and do it. And it is always fun and impressive to watch. There's no question. ESPN Radio, NFL Two-A-Days, biting kneecaps. Detroit Lions, you heard of them? 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
0: I'm Adam Kaufman with your SportsCenter update. Russell Westbrook, the future Hall of Famer, retired after 18 NBA seasons with seven teams, a nine-time All-Star, 2017 Most Valuable Player, decided to walk away at 37 years old, despite offers reportedly from the Kings or Wizards to return to basketball for a 19th season. The Lakers, who of course Westbrook played for as well, being sold again. Josh Kushner and Bob Iger will buy the team for a record $12.5 billion. Mark Walter had bought the team for $10 billion just last year. Over on the gridiron, the Browns will start quarterback Deshaun Watson for their preseason opener against the Bears on Saturday. Shedeur Sanders, part of that QB competition, will open the second game against the Bills. Tua Tagovailoa is in a quarterback competition as well with Michael Penix Jr. Tua will start the first preseason game Friday against the Broncos. Baseball, a couple of games going on. Bottom three in L.A. The Angels down 2-0 against the Rangers. Corey Seager, a home run for Texas. The Royals have taken a 2-1 lead on the Dodgers, going to the bottom of the third. Mookie Betts, a home run for Los Angeles. Yankees handed the Mariners a sixth straight loss, 10-5 in the Bronx. Rays, nine straight wins after an 8-4 victory in Sacramento against the Athletics. The Red Sox now five straight defeats since their nine-game winning streak, a 6-4 loss in Toronto. Blue Jays with that sweep. WNBA. Nearing the half, the Valkyries in Golden State up 40-39 against the Sky. At the break, the Lynx all over the fire in Portland, 57-33. The Wings outlasted the tempo 94-88. More on the way.
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0: reclamation for Jones, for Pierce, for some of the others involved?
1: Maybe for Pierce. Jones, not well, you know, Jones, he's going to have to get reacclimated. No question about it. We've seen quarterbacks come off of these kinds of injuries, and then it takes them a little while. So, yes, I will give you that. But when you've got a guy like a Jonathan Taylor who can tote the rock, because part of, and then to the point, part of Jones's game is his ability to be able to run with the football. That's a big part of his game as well. So we'll see. He may be a little bit apprehensive. It may take him some games. It may take him 5-6 games to kind of get back. But I think ultimately when you got a guy like a Jonathan Taylor who can tote the rock, I mean, that's part of the battle if you're the Colts.
0: Pat McAfee, former Colt. You've probably heard of him from the Pat McAfee Show. He thinks the Colts may have some contract issues in their future.
2: We got a lot of money tied up now in Alec Pierce, Daniel Jones, and Jonathan Taylor on the offensive side of the ball. Obviously, we got a couple picks in Sauce. We bring in Mooney as well. DeForest Buckner's still down there waiting on his money. Quentin Nelson, former top 10 pick as a guard out of Notre Dame, his contract's due at some point. Chris Ballard said, I'm not renegotiating my deal because we got to win. We'll see. If I win, I'll redo a deal. We don't win, I don't deserve to be here. A lot of Colts fans are saying, yeah.
3: We know.
2: Yeah, we understand right. that. Chris Ballard is taking the ownership on that. I do respect and appreciate that. But we got a lot of big names that don't have money. And then a lot of our pillars here have gotten paid a lot of money. So I appreciate the team and the Ursays paying this money to these people. But we're going to have to do some salary cap gymnastics if we want to keep this team together past this year. Is this an all or nothing year for the Indianapolis Colts? It really feels like that. And that's an absurd thing for a team that hasn't won the AFC South in 11 years.
0: Pat McAfee.
1: Yeah. It's got to be, Adam, right? Like last year felt that way until the injuries. Like, you made that big trade for Sauce Gardner because you felt like this was a year they were doing so well at the time. Offensively, things were set. They needed to maybe get a little bit tighter defensively and in particular in the secondary. So it didn't work out. Last year felt that way. It just didn't work out, I think, mainly. They lost some games with Daniel Jones still at the quarterback, but then it just totally went awry once he got injured. So it's got to be that way, especially when you're talking about these big contracts that are forthcoming.
0: Yeah, it's interesting. There are going to be some difficult decisions potentially for Jim Irsay's eldest daughter, of course, CEO Carly Irsay Gordon, the one you've seen with the headphones and clipboard and the tablet and everything down on the sidelines. But, you know, look, at Ballard, as Pat brought up, Ballard's future is not certain. Steichen's future is not certain. They've given out a bunch of money to very few guys with some contract decisions still to be made as outlined, but they are going to need their most important players to have an impactful 2026 to really make some noise there in that AFC South. Coming up, all the way up, it's game night. ESPN Radio, the ESPN app, and Sirius XM Channel 80.
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11: In classrooms across the country, chronic absenteeism is on the rise.
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0: been done. And Russell Westbrook, not only should he have his jersey retired in Oklahoma City, but he should have a statue out there as well. Because after SGA, Russ, in my eyes, is the second greatest Thunder of all time.
1: Westbrook was selected number 4 in the 2008 NBA draft by the Supersonics. Never played a game, though, in Seattle. The franchise moved to Oklahoma City that summer. Westbrook became a cornerstone for that contender. Spent the bulk of his career, 11 seasons with the Thunder. Teamed up with Kevin Durant, James Harden. Led OKC to a Western Conference title in 2012. Lost to the Heat in the NBA Finals. Getting upset over number 5. That's next. SportsCenter All Night continues. It's ESPN Radio.
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1: 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Paige Bekkers shut out in the first half, but
17: Dumbawale over to Bekkers. Bekkers rises and hits, because that is what Paige Bekkers does.
1: is on USA Network. Paige Beckers, 22 points, all 22 in the second half. She'd been 0 for 7 from the floor in the first half, 22 points in the second half. Wings go on to a 94-88 win over the Tempo to snap a three-game losing streak. They are 14-1 against teams below 500 this season. It's the fastest they've gotten to 20 wins in a season since 2008. Minnesota Lynx, led by 29 in the third quarter, the Fire cutting the lead to 1 inside 2 minutes to go.
18: Right at the buzzer, Engstler hits it. And that will change the final score, but not the result. Minnesota gets a bit of a scare in the fourth quarter. 85-81, the Portland Fire competing hard to the very last second. But this Minnesota Lynx team is pretty special.
1: WNBA League Pass as the Lynx hang on for the four-point win, 85-81, improving to 14-2 on the road this season. First team in WNBA history to win 14 of their first 16 road games. Valkyries pulling away from the sky.
19: Kyla Charles, offensive rebound. After the reset, Hayes has 7 to work with on the shot clock. Sizing up Williams, attacking, acrobatic.
1: Tiffany Hayes finishes with 22 points, 8 of 11 off the bench, most off the bench since 2013, since she was with the Dream. Valkyries get the 20-point win over the Sky, 91-71. They've won 5 straight, longest active win streak in the WNBA. Sports Center all night, ESPN Radio. Washington Commanders quarterback Jaden Daniels, not thrilled with his former school, and he's informed LSU they can no longer use his name, image, or likeness. The crux of the issue, Daniels' camp says the Tigers have given number 5 to sophomore quarterback DJ Pickett. That number 5 was the jersey that Daniels wore when he won the Heisman in 2023. It's not retired at LSU, but it is the first time a player has worn number 5 since Daniels left for the NFL. Jersey number 10 in Indiana, that's quarterback Josh Hoover, who takes over for Fernando Mendoza for the reigning champs. The bar obviously set high at Indiana. What do they need from Hoover this season? ESPN analyst Dusty Dvorak.
20: You can't turn the football over and make mistakes and play for Kurt Cignetti. It just won't happen. Here's the great news for Josh Hoover. He's going to have such a good supporting cast around him. He's not going to be asked to do too much. Two excellent wide receivers in Charlie Becker and Nick Marsh. An offensive line and a running game that's going to complement this passing attack. Mike Shanahan, the offensive coordinator, he wants to have balance, and they're going to have that on this offense. Oh, by the way, this will be yet another elite defense for Indiana. So he's not going to be asked to do all the same things there that he did at TCU. The one thing he will be asked to do, there will be moments throughout the season, well, late in games, critical situations, big high leverage moments, he's got to make plays. We saw Fernando Mendoza do that a season ago. It was against Penn State. It was against Iowa. It was against Miami in the national championship game. So as good as the pieces around Josh Hoover are, at certain moments, when it calls for him, he's got to step up, and he's got to be willing to make those plays we saw Mendoza make a year ago.
21: I'm not going to ask you if they're going to have another perfect season. I will ask you, will they run it back, you think?
20: Look, I think they have the pieces in place to do so. I'm not going to say it's my pick for right now, but I'm not picking against Kurt Cignetti. I'm not going to do it. He's told us all we need to be on notice, and if we haven't learned at this point, something's wrong with us. Look, they came in the coaches' poll 6. I think there's already some disrespect from Kurt Cignetti. This team will be laser-focused. It's the best coach team in all of college football when you think of fundamentals, execution, discipline. That is exactly what this team will be here once again. And I've mentioned it. They bring back a lot of pieces from last year's team, and they have handpicked the perfect pieces to be in place. I expect they're back in the Big Ten championship. I expect them to be back in the college football playoff. Will they run the gamut and win a second straight national title? Time will tell. But this team will be in place to make another run late into the season.
1: Hard to run the table once again, especially with the bigger target on your back. 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Back to baseball. Astros and Giants in a tight one.
0: Here's a 2-1 to Trammell. And Taylor hits it well and hits it deep to right. Lee is back onto the warning track at the wall, and it is off the wall. Trammell tearing around second. He's on his way to third with a stand-up triple.
1: He would score on a sacrifice fly, one of two for the Astros. They get two runs on sac flies, and it's good enough for a 2-1 win over the Giants. Yordan Alvarez, 1-for-3 with a walk, improves his batting average to a major league best .322. He's also second in RBI and tied for first in homers. 72nd game this season. He's reached base multiple times. That's the most in Major League Baseball. KBME 790 AM with the call. Cardinals pulling away from the Phillies.
3: The pitch to Burleson. He swings and he hits it toward the gap. Center field, that's not going to be caught. The ball gets down, goes to the wall. Here comes a second run on the double by Burleson, with Weatherholt and Herrera scoring, as the Cardinals have built a 4-1 lead with two outs in the fifth inning.
22: Burley with that big double a couple innings ago, and he grounds that one right side, base hit. And rounding third, trying to score is Weatherholt. The throw comes into third. Everybody's safe, and Burley picks up yet another RBI.
1: He goes 2-for-3. RBI double in the fifth inning was his 30th double of the season. Cardinals Radio Network. Cardinals a 7-1 win over the Phillies. They go to 61-60. They're over .500 for the first time since July 26th. Sold again. That's next. 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

a guy that you need on your basketball team to set the temperature, was going to be a good defender. Nobody saw the all-time record in the NBA for triple-doubles. Better than Magic Johnson, better than Larry Bird, better than LeBron James. And you can try to dismiss that as a stat, dismiss it all you want. I don't think you realize how hard it is to do anything successfully at the highest level when it comes to the NBA. And he was doing that routinely even before and after he was the MVP in the NBA.

0: done. And Russell Westbrook, not only should he have his jersey retired in Oklahoma City, but he should have a statue out there as well. Because after SGA, Russ, in my eyes, is the second greatest Thunder of all time.
1: Westbrook was selected number 4 in the 2008 NBA draft by the Supersonics. Never played a game, though, in Seattle. The franchise moved to Oklahoma City that summer. Westbrook became a cornerstone for that contender. Spent the bulk of his career, 11 seasons with the Thunder. Teamed up with Kevin Durant, James Harden. Led OKC to a Western Conference title in 2012. Lost to the Heat in the NBA Finals. Getting upset over number 5. That's next. SportsCenter All Night continues. It's ESPN Radio.
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0: Kevin O'Connell, the Vikings head coach, said they absolutely plan on and want to keep J.J. McCarthy. So it would stand to reason right now that J.J. McCarthy will finish this season in Minnesota, and then we would revisit this topic again in the offseason, presumably with, at that point in time, the Vikings and J.J. McCarthy figuring out a way to go their own separate ways after this season. But for right now, J.J. McCarthy is not going to be looking for a trade.
1: So how does that future look for McCarthy? 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
2: We don't know where J.J. McCarthy is. Listen, Mike, you and I both raised an eyebrow that J.J. McCarthy was taken as high as he was in the draft. We did not think that should have happened. And he has struggled, both with injury, which isn't his fault, and with accuracy problems and obviously overall quarterbacking problems. He has struggled. He's in his third year. He's had opportunity. So you wonder, quite honestly, Kyler's fine. He's starting. You wonder now mentally where J.J. McCarthy is, because it has been a struggle for him since being, the 10th overall pick. So you wonder how he's going to react mentally.
1: And now as we roll into the NFL preseason, Golic's, by the way, weekdays 10 a.m. Eastern here on ESPN Radio. Half dozen games for the NFL in the preseason as we get into it in earnest, starting with those half dozen games on Thursday. That includes a matchup between the Steelers and the Packers. Aaron Rodgers going to see his former team, albeit in Pittsburgh. Will he be on the field to see his former team?
3: Oh, it's preseason. It's not real football. So if I do, great. If not, great. I think those are a waste of a day, and I think preseason football is good to see guys with the pads on, under the lights, how they react to the nerves. But it's not real regular season football.
4: So there's no advantage for you?
3: I don't think so.
1: So the feeling in Steelers camp, ESPN Steelers reporter Brooke Pryor.
5: The first thing I thought is that Rodgers said that 20 years ago, the preseason felt like his Super Bowl, but as he said now, it's not real football, and he could kind of really care less if he plays or not. But it is interesting because he told Mike Silver of The Athletic just a week ago that Mike McCarthy told him that he would be playing 30 to 40 snaps in the preseason. Then we asked Mike McCarthy who would play, and McCarthy insisted that Rodgers was begging to play. But then you ask Rodgers, and he sounds pretty meh, doesn't really want to get out there, but he will if he's asked.
1: So does Rodgers, as a veteran quarterback, need the work? ESPN analyst Lewis Riddick.
6: 22 years in, the benefits of Aaron Rodgers, or for Aaron Rodgers, playing 1-2 series is slim and not. I mean, it's ridiculous really to even have the conversation about what benefit does it have for Aaron. It really doesn't have any. Do you need to see how he reacts to being under the bright lights and whether or not he gets nervous? No. Do you really think that Aaron needs to see what basic cover three and cover two and a basic over front looks like? No. So really all you're doing is you're putting him at risk for someone trying to make a football team who the preseason really does mean something to, and who it is their Super Bowl for, rolling into your quarterback's knee, and then you're trotting out there Drew Aller or Will Howard, and you don't want to do that. You just don't want to do that at this point in time. So for Aaron, it wouldn't even be a discussion for me. It wouldn't even be a discussion. Just put your hat on. We'll see you on Monday in team meeting.
1: And the preseason opener for the Steelers is Thursday night against the Packers. Are we resetting the current era again? That's next. SportsCenter All Night continues. It's ESPN Radio.
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2: 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The Yankees and Mariners battled in the Bronx.
8: Swung on, hit, right field, down the line, twisting towards the pole, and it is gone! Randy Arozarena hooks it around the right field foul pole.
2: Now that's a lot of dough.
9: At some point, they looked around and said, why are we bidding on an expansion team? Before we do this, let's call and see if the Lakers are available. So they called Mark Walter, I'm told this was on Sunday, and said, are the Lakers available? Could we make you an offer for the Lakers?
2: An NBA legend calls it a career.
10: Russell Westbrook is as real as it gets in this league. Think about the 2020 game where he shouted out Nipsey Hussle. That is Russell Westbrook in a nutshell. One of the realest dudes the league has ever seen.
2: More clarity on quarterback questions. Or is there?
11: One's going to start this week, and one's going to start next week, right? And we're going to play about a similar. I'd like to see a quarterback play a half and get a 2 minute. We're going to do everything we can to try and get a 2 minute, right? Simulate that for the half, and we're going to try to do the exact same thing the next week.
2: Plus, the league-leading links take on the fire.
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7: Passing the torch, SportsCenter All Night, ESPN Radio, the ESPN app, Sirius XM, Channel 80. They've been consistent for the most part this summer. They've had the tag of baseball's best record. The Brewers running into some speed bumps of late Wednesday in San Diego. They and the Padres actually went 11.
14: Now the pitch. Luis swings, lines it into right field, a base hit. Lara charging, has the great arm. Here's the throw to the plate. Sanchez is tagged. He's safe. Padres walk it off. Sanchez had to put the tag down on a throw that was slightly high. And Song got underneath the tag as Luis Camposado wins it. And in 11, the Padres complete the sweep 4-3.
7: They're 9. ninth walk-off win of the season, second most in baseball. 97-3, the Fan. Padres' fifth consecutive win, their first series sweep at home.

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6: 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Wings and tempo. Paige Bueckers shut out in the first half, but
7: Wimbawala over to Bueckers. Bueckers rises and hits because that is what Paige Bueckers does.
6: It was on USA Network. Paige Bueckers, 22 points, all 22 in the second half. She'd been 0-for-7 from the floor in the first half, 22 points in the second half. Wings go on to a 94-88 win over the tempo to snap a three-game losing streak. They are 14-1 against teams below 500 this season. It's the fastest they've gotten to 20 wins in a season since 2008. Minnesota Lynx led by 29 in the third quarter. The Fire cutting the lead to 1 inside 2 minutes to go.
8: Right at the buzzer, Engstler hits it. And that will change the final score, but not the result. Minnesota gets a bit of a scare in the fourth quarter. 85-81, the Portland Fire competing hard to the very last second. But this Minnesota Lynx team is pretty special.
6: WNBA League Pass as the Lynx hang on for the four-point win, 85-81, improving to 14-2 on the road this season. First team in WNBA history to win 14 of their first 16 road games. Valkyries pulling away from the sky.
9: Kyla Charles, offensive rebound. After the reset, Hayes has 7 to work with on the shot clock. Sizing up Williams, attacking, acrobatic.
6: Tiffany Hayes finishes with 22 points, 8 of 11 off the bench, most off the bench since 2013, since she was with the Dream. Valkyries get the 20-point win over the Sky, 91-71. They've won 5 straight, longest active win streak in the WNBA. SportsCenter All Night, ESPN Radio. Washington Commanders quarterback Jaden Daniels, not thrilled with his former school, and he's informed LSU they can no longer use his name, image, or likeness. The crux of the issue, Daniels' camp says the Tigers have given number 5 to sophomore quarterback DJ Pickett. That number 5 was the jersey that Daniels wore when he won the Heisman in 2023. It's not retired at LSU, but it is the first time a player has worn number 5 since Daniels left for the NFL. Jersey number 10 in Indiana, that's quarterback Josh Hoover, who takes over for Fernando Mendoza for the reigning champs. The bar obviously set high at Indiana. What do they need from Hoover this season? ESPN analyst Dusty Dvorak.
10: You can't turn the football over and make mistakes and play for Kurt Cignetti. It just won't happen. Here's the great news for Josh Hoover. He's going to have such a good supporting cast around him. He's not going to be asked to do too much. Two excellent wide receivers in Charlie Becker and Nick Marsh. An offensive line and a running game that's going to complement this passing attack. Mike Shanahan, the offensive coordinator, he wants to have balance, and they're going to have that on this offense. Oh, by the way, this will be yet another elite defense

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0: in the preseason as we get into it in earnest, starting with those half dozen games on Thursday. That includes a matchup between the Steelers and the Packers. Aaron Rodgers going to see his former team, albeit in Pittsburgh. Will he be on the field to see his former team?
1: Oh, it's preseason. It's not real football. So if I do, great. If not, great. I think those are a waste of a day, and I think preseason football is good to see guys with the pads on, under the lights, how they react to the nerves. But it's not real regular season football.
2: So there's no advantage for you?
1: I don't think so.
0: So the feeling in Steelers camp, ESPN Steelers reporter Brooke Pryor.
3: The first thing I thought is that Rodgers said that 20 years ago, the preseason felt like his Super Bowl, but as he said now, it's not real football, and he could kind of really care less if he plays or not. But it is interesting because he told Mike Silver of The Athletic just a week ago that Mike McCarthy told him that he would be playing 30 to 40 snaps in the preseason. Then we asked Mike McCarthy who would play, and McCarthy insisted that Rodgers was begging to play. But then you ask Rodgers, and he sounds pretty, doesn't really want to get out there, but he will if he's asked.
0: So does Rodgers, as a veteran quarterback, need the work? ESPN analyst Louis Riddick.
4: 22 years in, the benefits of Aaron Rodgers, or for Aaron Rodgers, playing 1-2 series is slim and none. I mean, it's ridiculous really to even have the conversation about what benefit does it have for Aaron. It really doesn't have any. Do you need to see how he reacts to being under the bright lights and whether or not he gets nervous? No. Do you really think that Aaron needs to see what basic cover three and cover two and a basic over front looks like? No. So really all you're doing is you're putting him at risk for someone trying to make a football team who the preseason really does mean something to, and who it is their Super Bowl for, rolling into your quarterback's knee, and then you're trotting out there Drew Aller or Will Howard, and you don't want to do that. You just don't want to do that at this point in time. So for Aaron, it wouldn't even be a discussion for me. It wouldn't even be a discussion. Just put your hat on. We'll see you on Monday in team meeting.
0: And the preseason opener for the Steelers is Thursday night against the Packers. Are we resetting the current era again? That's next. SportsCenter All Night continues. It's ESPN Radio.
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9: The Indians sell out Street. It all started June 24th, 1995. 41,845 fans packed Jacobs Field, the first sellout of what would be 455 straight.
10: Line to center field. Back is Edmonds. To the warning track. To the wall. It's gone. A grand slam. Home run. The magic continues. The Indians win.
9: The record came to an end April 4th, 2001. Since then, the Boston Red Sox set the new Major League Baseball record with 794 straight sellouts between 2003 and 2013. The historic sellout run for the Indians spanned over parts of seven seasons in which the team won five straight AL Central titles and made two World Series appearances. 2,123 days, 19.3 million tickets, 455, a number we all know.
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12: You never know what you're going to hear on the next level.
13: Tilapia. So I got a cousin who told me it's not a real fish. And to be honest with you, I didn't hear of tilapia until the 2000s. I had him over one time and we were doing a fish fry. And he was like, do not buy that tilapia. It's a bottom feeder and it's not a real fish. Genetically engineered. I'm like, really? I go to him for all construction and stuff like that. Mm-hmm. So I am guilty of following. If you are like great at one area,
14: yeah,
13: I will superimpose that.
14: That you know about everything.
15: It's the best thing ever. 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
13: Right. Oh, he makes some mean-ass fried fish, though.
16: He said my transmission's about to blow, so I'm
13: going to let... I need some power steering fluid.
15: Right. Telling you right now, my mechanic told me to stay away from tilapia. I'm staying away from tilapia now.
16: When you looking for good fish conversation, you come to the next level. Nobody doing it like us.
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5: Who says preseason doesn't matter? 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

I'm glad you brought up we're taking one quote. Let me give you another quote, Amber, from the Athletic story on Ben Johnson here. So it continues. As for the broader team, Johnson cited the Super Bowl winning New England Patriots teams from 03 and 04, who at one point won 21 consecutive games between the regular season and the postseason. My interjection here, that was a defense first team, just by the way. Now, we go back. Why can't we do that, Johnson said. There has never been an undefeated season since the NFL.

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10: I didn't know that Jaden Daniels, Commanders quarterback, such a big fan of the show.
11: Really?
10: Yeah. Amber Wilson in for Smalls today. Amber Nian, 8 p. to 10 p. Eastern here on ESPN Radio. Well, we did a whole thing about jersey numbers yesterday.
11: Correct.
10: I didn't know that Jaden Daniels was so obsessed with jersey numbers also. Do you see this story? This is one of the most ridiculous stories I've ever seen. Do you know that he has his lawyer reaching out to LSU?
11: About the kid wearing 5?
10: Because yeah, a young man is wearing number 5 at LSU, yeah. And he's saying, well, you can't use my name, image, and likeness anymore because he's wearing 5. Do you know where Amber went to school? The University of Florida. Do you know that there are two guys currently on the University of Florida who are wearing 15?
11: Really?
10: Two, Tebow's number. One of them is Matt Harpring's son, of course.
11: Why is that jersey not retired?
10: But the point is, who cares? Why is Jaden Daniels going after LSU? This is such a waste of time. And he's saying, oh, I'm not being treated like Joe Burrow. Joe Burrow won a title. You didn't.
12: Tebow was before NIL, though. So Tebow wouldn't be able to make this threat. Jaden Daniels can.
10: Oh, you're saying it's a money thing?
12: You just said, and I'm not as familiar with the story, but you just said that he's threatening that they can no longer use his NIL, right? So, yeah, it's essentially him protecting his name, image, and likeness.
13: Florida also doesn't retire numbers.
10: Okay, so this seems like an unnecessary thing for Jaden Daniels to worry about.
11: Nah, if it's about the money, though, Amber's exactly right. I mean, listen, she brought it up. If it's about protecting his brand, his money, his coin, I'm all about it.
12: I think that's seems why it's more complicated in this era of college football, because they want

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1: Guys, then I think you have to look at year one for Mike McCarthy as a success, and it will make you feel differently about the end with Aaron Rodgers, even if ultimately it doesn't result in playoff wins.
2: Well, I think that the development of those guys doesn't seem to be the primary focus by any means, from at least the reports that we're getting out of training camp. And heck, that means that they're in a win now proposition with Aaron Rodgers.
1: Win what?
2: Well, win a playoff game.
1: That's my point, Amber. Win what? Like, win
2: a
1: now,
2: playoff
1: win what?
2: Game. That's all you got to do. And McCarthy will be gold for years there if he wants to stay there for years in Pittsburgh at his age. It's going to be really interesting to watch that team. The names that you threw out on defense and the weapons on offense, I mean, there are names on this Steelers team. Coming up next here on Unsportsmanlike, Amber Wilson, Chris Canty hanging out with you. When being QB1 for week one of the preseason might not matter, but first, Chris Canty has this from 5-Hour Energy.
1: Oh, yes. 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
5: Rolling along here on Unsportsmanlike, we're presented to you by Progressive Insurance. Evan had to bounce. He's doing First Take.
6: Did he have to bounce though,
5: needed
6: Amber?
5: A couple hours.
6: Or did he choose to leave us?
5: He needed a couple hours to get ready to ask you questions on First Take because that's not something he's accustomed to doing.
6: But here's the thing. He's been doing First Take all week long. So it's not as if he doesn't know the show. And then, oh, by the way, just because he's stepping into the host role, it doesn't really change anything. He hosts this show every single day that's 4 hours long.
7: He left and didn't even give us a pre-take.
6: Exactly. Where they do that at? On Sportsman, like every time one of us does First Take or NFL Live or any of the studio shows, we do a pre-take. And he didn't even give us the decency of one of those, Amber. I'm telling you, you and I should feel a way about this. I know a lot of the times you and I have beef. We don't see eye to eye, but we should be aligned on this one today.
5: We are aligned. Maybe he didn't give you guys a pre-take because he's not actually giving takes today as the moderator. That's what
6: Fair
5: you
6: point.
5: Will be doing.
6: Fair point. Fair
5: you
6: point.
5: You will be
6: Fair
5: giving point. The takes. Fair You're point. The one that needed time to prepare for First Take. You ain't getting none. You are going to roll straight from this show
6: no doubt.
5: Into First Take. Evan will be driving the traffic, so you can catch all of that at 10 a.m. Eastern on ESPN. But let's talk about what's happened here with the Cleveland Browns, because somehow the Cleveland Browns quarterback room for the Browns, Canty, continues to be one of the more interesting quarterback rooms in the NFL. And I feel like every season we're obsessed with this quarterback room. Inexplicably so, because it's never good and it's never determined who's going to be QB1. And here we are again, but we do know who's at least going to be QB1 per preseason game one. That will be Deshaun Watson, according to head coach Todd Monken. He was named the starter for a preseason game. Everyone's freaking out. Go ahead, Canty.
6: Yeah, I mean, I'm not going to put too much stock in Deshaun Watson getting the nod over Shador for the first preseason game, because it sounds like, based on what we're hearing and the reporting around this, is that both quarterbacks will have an opportunity to start preseason games. And if you look at week two of the preseason, which Shador Sanders is in line to start, most coaches around the NFL look at that as the dress rehearsal. That's when you'll see more of the starters that we get in the regular season play in the preseason. It will be that game. So I don't know whether or not we should put a ton of stock into Deshaun Watson getting a nod for the first preseason game this week.
5: No, I don't think we should put hardly any stock into him getting a nod, because like you said, we know that Shador is going to get the next nod. Tony Grossi from ESPN Cleveland put out on Twitter, no surprise Todd Monken named Deshaun Watson to start in Chicago. No surprise Shador Sanders will start at home versus Buffalo. The new mystery is who's starting number one in the Bills joint practice. Is that true? Does a joint practice indicate who's winning that job?
6: Well, yeah, I think that's why a lot of coaches opt not to play any of their starters in preseason games, because the evolution of the preseason and the emergence of all of these joint practices allows you to get good teamwork against guys in a different color jersey without putting your quarterback at risk, right? Because even if you're in a joint practice, the quarterbacks aren't live. So it gives you a layer of protection to make sure that you get your key guy to the games that matter the most. Now, what I will say that's fascinating about Tony Grossi's point is that because Shador Sanders is in line to start the second preseason game against the Buffalo Bills, it would be odd to me if going into that game, Shador Sanders doesn't have the opportunity to get the lion's share of work with the receivers that he's going to be throwing the football to. It would be weird if Shador Sanders practices in joint practices against the Bills with the twos and then goes out there and starts a game against the Bills with the ones. And so I do think this is setting the stage for Shador to have an opportunity to grab a stranglehold on this job in these joint practices against the Bills leading up to their second preseason game.
5: So far in training camp, it's been pretty evenly split between these two guys. The first 8 days, they alternated reps with the first team every single day. Then Watson took reps with the first team on back-to-back days, the first of which was when the Browns actually started practicing in helmets. And so he got...
6: Okay, so Amber was talking about the Cleveland Browns and the situation with Shador and how odd it is between him and Deshaun Watson. We got to remember, head coach Todd Monken said earlier in the offseason that he wanted to make a decision about who QB1 was going to be after OTAs and minicamp. That didn't happen. And so now we've got this highly billed quarterback battle in training camp in Vegas East. Guys, the way I see this is that if the quarterback competition is too close to call at this stage of the NFL preseason, why doesn't the young guy Shador Sanders get the benefit of the doubt over a guy in Deshaun Watson that's already had 3 season-ending injuries in his NFL career and is on a negative contract and on the wrong side of 30?
5: Deshaun's not that old, though. He's only 30 years old.
6: He's old in terms of the NFL standards with the injuries that he's had to deal with, as well as the lost seasons because of legal issues. So I get what you're saying. From a chronological standpoint, he's not that old. But there's a lot of tread on those tires. And that's something that you have to be concerned with.
5: Yeah, but some of that tread is a heck of a lot better than any tread we've ever seen from Shador Sanders. And I know, Canty, that was a really long time ago. But if I'm a new coach there, and I have a dude who used to be, at one point, a top 5, maybe top 3 quarterback in the entire NFL, no matter how long ago that was, Canty, that's the words that I cannot say about Shador Sanders at any point, even in his collegiate career. So if I'm Monken, I'm at least looking. It's there anyways for me to look at.
6: Well, here's the thing, Amber. I've got to be given an opportunity to show I can do the job. And I get that Shador didn't light it up last season, but he was significantly better than the other two quarterbacks that had about the same sample size of work in Joe Flacco and Dylan Gabriel, right? He had 3 times as many wins as those dudes. So I guess my question would be, how can Shador prove that he can do the job if you never give him the runway to lean into being the starting quarterback? And so when it comes to who should get the edge in this quarterback battle, I don't think there's any question. Deshaun Watson ain't your future. At least Shador Sanders has the potential to be, even though from an upside standpoint, we haven't seen from him what we've seen from Deshaun Watson.
5: I mean, Dylan Gabriel was really drafted to be your future and ain't nobody talking about him. So obviously, they do feel like Shador has a real opportunity here to win the job. We're acting like he's not getting an opportunity. He got an opportunity last season. He's getting an opportunity again this season. But Canty, Deshaun Watson could play. He could play for years.
6: But here's the thing. Here's the thing, Amber. I don't know which version of Deshaun Watson we're going to get. Like, everybody's anchoring on the one half of football that he played in Baltimore when he was actually good and they beat the Ravens on the road. And then you're anchoring on something that happened in 2020. That's, what, 7 years ago? Mm-hmm. So, I mean, I guess my question would be, what version of Deshaun Watson you're going to get? Because you're talking about an ACL injury. You're talking about 2 Achilles injuries. You're talking about significant injuries happening between when Deshaun Watson was last good and now. So I guess the question is, what version of him are you going to see? And what potential does Shador Sanders have this upcoming year?
5: Either way, this feels like this will be the final chance for Deshaun Watson. Coming up next, what is the bare minimum to deem the season a success?
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18: I think you have to be who you are, because if you try to be something you're not going to play at the highest level of your skill set.
19: I have a clear vision. 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So I think I'm mentally tough and dealt with it best as I possibly could.
18: One of his superpowers is his athleticism. I mean, that always has been. So you can't take that away, or you've basically taken away a part of what made him special.
20: There's a long fly ball, deep left field. It's out of here, and the Guardians go back on top.
3: 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Here are your hosts, Tony Rizzo, Aaron Goldhammer, and Chris Oldak.
13: Don't get excited. Don't get excited. I know. Chris, what are you doing, man? You
7: that's my bad.
13: You're teasing everybody. Like, Riz is here today. Come on.
7: He's with us in spirit.
13: No, he's not. I bet you he's not. Morning, everybody. Welcome. We're live inside our East Bank studios. 850 ESPN Cleveland. You can watch us, of course, on the ESPN Cleveland YouTube page. I'm Aaron Goldhammer. Chris Oldak is here. No RJ the movie critic today, so we have a legend in our midst. Smiling intern Josh is running the YouTube chat and running the cameras today. Back in the mix, smiling part-time Josh, I think, as he is now known. And we're ready to go. Chris, I'm going to start talking Browns. I the Guardians had a nice win last night, although they can't win without stress. Do you notice this, Paul? Like, in order for them to win a game, their closer has to throw 40 pitches, and they have to have him come in the bottom of the eighth inning. And
2: yeah, get four outs.

0: so, yeah.
1: You know whose fault that is?
0: Who's that?
1: That's the gambler. That's the cheater. That's the guy who disgraced the game's fault. That's Emmanuel Clase's fault. Because if he was still here as our closer, then you'd have Cade Smith pitch the eighth and Emmanuel Clase pitch the ninth, and you wouldn't need your closer to come in the eighth inning so often. I mean, they're screaming from the rooftops that their bullpen isn't good enough. And Chris, I looked it up. Since the All-Star break, you've got like the second worst bullpen in baseball. Their ERA is over five. They give up too many hits. They give up too many walks. They hit a disproportionate number of guys. And also, they've been unlucky. And by that, I mean there's a big gap between their expected ERA. I can't believe, Chris, I'm going deep into numbers here. I went on fan graphs last night, and I did some homework. There's a big gap between their expected ERA and their actual ERA. What does that mean? The bullpen's gotten a little bit unlucky. So maybe the worm will turn with that. And, you know, you'll go on a big winning streak that we're all hoping. They have a chance to win the series against the Tigers. A big game this afternoon. 1 o'clock, the first pitch out in Detroit. Parlay Paul hasn't rode for a while, but he will ride today on the Guardians and the Tigers. But Grossi's going to be in here for an hour. And before he comes in, Chris, there are a couple things being out in Berea the last couple days that I've come to realize about the situation with the quarterbacks for the Browns. Tony now thinks that Watson starting the first preseason game, which we all assumed but was confirmed yesterday, now sets up the biggest question as who is the quarterback that gets the first team reps on Thursday of next week, a week from today?
0: Right, the joint practice against the Bills.
1: Okay, I don't know that that's the most important question, and I'll explain why I feel that way. This is just, how I feel. I think Watson definitely has the lead in this competition. Now, again, I want to see Shador play, and so do the vast majority of fans, and as of yesterday, every kid in America. Shador was great yesterday with the kids from Rainbow Babies, Children's Hospitals, University Hospitals. It was Rainbow Day yesterday. If you haven't seen the video, he surprised a kid live on the Next Level who is a big Shador fan, and the whole thing is just awesome. He's just awesome in those moments. He's so good at working with kids. And the kids love him. You ask every kid out there, who's your favorite player? The answer is clear and obvious. He's the most popular player in Cleveland sports. He's not the best. He's the most popular. Right. And there's a difference between those two things. But maybe he's not the best just because he hadn't been given a fair chance. I don't know. But I'm telling you that Deshaun Watson, based on the data that we have, is the leader in the competition and the fact that he gets the chance to start the first preseason game. Now, Chris, correct me if I'm wrong here, okay? Watson is going to get to play with the ones as long as the Bears play their ones.
0: Right.
1: And he's going to get to play about a half. Some of it will be with the Browns ones against the Bears ones, and then they'll transition and get Jerry Jeudy and Harold Fannin off the field, and Watson will get also a good chunk of reps with the twos. By the time we get to next Saturday, when Shador is, as the Browns say, poised to start, we'll get to that in a second. The ones will have played in the joint practice on Thursday. So I think Watson's going to get a chance to play with ones against ones. Shador is going to be playing likely mostly with twos against twos and with threes against threes by the time we get to a week from Saturday.
0: So okay, I'm following. It all makes sense.
1: So to say that this is equitable, that it's equal, that they're trying to make it look equal, but it's not.
0: Okay. I think everything you're saying is probably true, right? The logic, all of that makes sense. I don't care about fair anymore. Get ready for a season. I'm so tired. I'm not mad at you, but I've heard multiple people, this isn't fair. Guys, I don't care what's fair. I just don't. I'm so over this.
1: If the priority is getting ready for the season, then they ought to have the same quarterback start both games.

0: Probably.
1: Well, but that's, they're still saying that the priority is having the competition. Your priority and their priority are different.
0: Right.
1: Your priority is you want to be ready for Jacksonville on September 13th.
0: So if ultimately...
1: They're still trying to figure out whether it's PR, corporate partnership, I don't know, kids, I don't know what their hesitation is to just name Watson the starter.
0: But they're still saying
1: this is a competition.
0: But my point is, if people are going to complain that Deshaun's going to get ones, and again, we don't know yet, but if Deshaun's going to get the reps with the ones in the practice against Buffalo, and then Shador starts the game against the Bills, but it's with all the twos, like, I don't care anymore. Like, I'm done arguing if that's fair or not.
1: Yeah. Like, it's Chris, it's not. I'm just...
0: And guess what? I can't control that.
1: Okay. Let me share other information that is not totally evident when we just post the box score quarterback tracker, but it's the hidden numbers of the tracker, and it's why the tracker is so valuable. Chris, on the days where Watson is with the twos, Gabriel doesn't get nearly as many reps with the twos as on the days where Shador is with the twos. I know you just want to get ready for Jacksonville, but I think there really is a quarterback competition going on in Berea. But I think it's a competition for the backup quarterback, not for the starting quarterback.
0: But see, even what you're saying, like, but then the way they're handling the starting competition is a joke.
1: Well, there's more. Let me put it this way. There's more than one quarterback competition going on.
0: Well, then you're screwed. Like, come on.
1: Chris, I'm telling you, based on the data, how it is.
0: Aaron, I'm not mad at you. Like, I know I'm yelling and I'm frustrated. And the only person I can take my frustration out on is you. Because you're in the room.
1: I mean, smiling part-time Josh is
0: right
1: there.
0: Yeah, but I can't do that. I can't do that to Josh. Josh is great. So I think what you're saying is probably true and accurate.
1: No, what I'm saying is true. I mean, guys, the Browns don't do this on accident. Chris, do you think that every rep of practice is planned out in advance? Yes. The Browns overthink everything.
0: Of course they do.
1: It's actually one of their problems and one of my problems. We share that problem, me and the Browns. So every one of these reps is by design. None of this is happening on accident or because someone decided something at the last minute. Like, I just don't believe any of that. That doesn't jive with the team that I know. And Chris, what is one of the rules of Brian Windhorst's life as he appears on this show during basketball season on Tuesdays at 11 o'clock?
0: Actions over words.
1: Okay. The actions are telling me. To hell with the words. Todd Monken has 5 sound bites on soundcheck today. And guess what? I'm not sure I care about any of them. I'm not sure I care what he says. I only care what he does. And what he's doing right now is A, running a competition that doesn't look very equitable for the starting quarterback job. There's signs. Watson has had more first team reps in total than Shador has through 12 practices. Watson's numbers are improving as time goes on. Shador is improving too, but I don't know that you can show that in the numbers as clearly as Watson was throwing a lot of interceptions early, and he stopped throwing a lot of interceptions now that the install period is over. So to me, looking at the total number of reps, which is really important, and looking at what's happening on the days where Watson is the one quarterback versus when Shador is the one quarterback, there's a story developing here. And I don't think the biggest question is who the number one quarterback is going to be in the joint practice. I'll tell you what I think is going to happen. I think Monken is going to say that they will share reps on that day. But then when we actually look at the numbers, Watson will get the lion's share of them.
0: But factually,
1: Shador's,
0: they would have shared, right? Like,
1: right. Okay, like, well, fine. Explain this to me. Yesterday, the Browns posted a tweet when they made this announcement. This story was not broken by anybody. The Browns announced who was starting the first preseason game. I feel like I'm solving a murder mystery here, but this is where we're at in our quarterback search. Chris, do they have any, are they playing Clue in Jacksonville?
0: Maybe.
1: It's so unserious. It's ridiculous. But it's fun. So let's dig in and
0: who's it? Spencer Fano in the study with the rope.
1: Yeah.
0: Got it.
1: They posted first that Watson will start the first preseason game and Shadur will start the second one. Then they changed the language to say that Watson will start the first preseason game and Shadur is poised to start the second one. Did you notice there was a tweet deleted and a tweet reposted? Chris.
0: I didn't, but I actually, now that you mention it, hang on here.
1: Chris, words matter. Why would they change the wording of that? Because they don't know what's going to happen over the course of the next week. So to say that they could guarantee that Shadur is going to start the second game, they can't guarantee that. They don't know. They might make the decision before then. They might.
0: Which I'm fine with. Like,
1: but they're trying to manage everybody's expectations because I think what they're worried about, what they should be worried about is getting ready for the season. And I
0: right.
1: Think to
0: what they should
1: degree,
0: be worried about is what are, I'm worried about.
1: To a great degree, what they are worried about is the public relations nightmare that they know they're getting into by playing the most unpopular player in the history of Cleveland sports over one of the most popular.
0: Okay,
1: that's,
0: so here's...
1: That's the weird dynamic of this competition.
0: Well, then this is what they should do. Rip the Band-Aid off. Jump into the deep end. Use any other metaphor or analogy that you would like to for just...
1: Yeah.
0: Just go...
1: I mean, Chris, they have to stop letting the business side of the building influence decisions like this. And gosh, if you are out there in Berea listening to this right now, screaming at your... Stop. Like, we know what Alex Shiner did when he worked for the Browns, okay? We know that they have Chris. Why'd they draft Johnny Manziel? Let me ask Jimmy Haslam this. Why'd you draft Shadur Sanders? That all has to do with jerseys and money and business, and nobody cares. The value of the Browns, the Lakers just sold for $12.5 billion. The value of the Browns is what, $10 billion, $8 billion, $9
0: billion? Somewhere around there.
1: No one cares about the business side of your operation here. Okay, all the fans care about is winning. And if the coach thinks that Watson gives you the best chance to win, Chris, to what you're saying, you need to make that announcement. You need to put him on the field. And then when he looks crappy like he has for his entire Cleveland tenure, we can talk about changing quarterbacks and going to Shadur. To go back to the original thought of this stupid quarterback competition, Chris, both guys are very likely to play. But what I'm fascinated by is what's happening at backup quarterback right now, because I don't think either backup, whether it's assuming that Watson's going to win the job and looking at Shadur versus Gabriel, I don't know that either backup is someone who can be traded. I know Watson can't be traded.
0: Right.
1: So I just want to be clear, like, I'm not picking on those guys. None of these guys are worth anything. Chris, isn't that amazing? I'm not sure that the Browns could trade any of their four quarterbacks if they wanted to for anything. Not a seventh round pick, not a bag of balls, not one of those jugs machines. I don't know that any of them could be traded.
0: Who's the most tradable?
1: Talen Green? I mean, doesn't that tell the story of what's happening with this quarterback competition? Like, they're flashing lights going on everywhere. So, Chris, I just think the backup thing is going to be really interesting. And the Browns will name a backup quarterback, is my understanding. Why the phones now are just ringing off the hook. 216-710-0850 if you want to respond and react to any of this. But it, guys, this is the way it is. I'm just telling you, based on the data, like, this is what is happening. Again, I'm not wishing any of this into existence. Chris, we're going to know.

0: who the backup is because the third string quarterback will very likely be deemed the emergency quarterback on game day.
1: Right.
0: Also, there's a chance that they could slide Green onto the practice squad, but I think there's also now a chance that either Shadur or Gabriel could get released. Do you think that's in play?
1: I don't see either one just being flat out released.
0: Well, there is a dog on Twitter who disagrees with you. There's a guy whose avatar is a dog who runs this very weird account that sometimes knows things and sometimes says things that are blatantly wrong. And about the NFL.
1: And what is this person's handle? I would like to look it up.
0: No, I'm not even going to give him the credit. I'm not going to even give him that.
1: So hold, but if you're not,
0: in the deep corners of social media, there's speculation that Shadur doesn't want to be here and that the Browns don't want Shadur to be here and that he's going to get released before the season starts.
1: Okay.
0: Do you think that's in play?
1: Aaron, anything is in play, but I'm not going to rely on a guy that you literally just said is sometimes right and sometimes wrong. Like,
0: yeah,
1: what right. are we doing? What are you doing?
0: I'm just trying to capture this moment in Browns history as best I can.
1: So you're leaning on an avatar of a dog.
0: No, I'm not telling you that the dog knows anything. I'm explaining to you that I could see how the dog got there, is what I'm trying to say. Like, I might not have sources, but I do have logic. And I know how this organization operates. If Watson's the starter, can Gabriel and Shadur coexist? And are we sure that the loser of the quarterback competition is the backup quarterback?
1: No. But you said you're not going down this Twitter thing. You said you're not sure Shadur wants to be here. You've come to the conclusion that it's possible that Shadur doesn't want to be here and the Browns don't want him here. Well, if the Browns don't want him here, cut him.
0: I agree.
1: Because you drafted him in the fifth round last year.
0: Why?
1: Aaron, I don't know. But here's the... But what makes this even more frustrating is that if that is part of the truth, and I'm not saying this, but if there's a hint that the Browns don't want him here, why is he in your quarterback competition to be the starter? Those two ideologies do not line up at all.
0: Because I think there are people in the building who want him to be the starter.
1: Are they the coaches?
0: No. Are they
1: the coaches?
0: I can't answer that, Chris. I think the head coach wants to start the best quarterback, even if it's the least popular of the two. But those are the dynamics of where I think this thing is and what's going on now.
1: Isn't that the correct way to approach it?
0: Yeah, I mean, what are you, a Browns fan or a Shadur fan?
1: No. You're Todd Monken. You're the head coach. Isn't right. the well, goal he, to he, play he, the he best guy?
0: He didn't want to get stuck playing a quarterback who can't win. Chris, you know what happens then.
1: But that's my point. So
0: all of a sudden, Todd Monken one and done is the hot topic on the really big show. Like, I don't want that. He doesn't want that. He can see that. He doesn't have to win 10 games, but he has to win one. You know, like, he can't get away with going 0-17. You know, I think what happens if he wins 3? What happens if he wins 4? Like, all of this stuff is running through their mind, because when you look at the team from up above, which I did yesterday, you see there are good players on the Browns. They're not fan favorites. They don't have many Pro Bowls on there. The buzz at training camp misses Myles Garrett and David Njoku. There's no question about that. But Denzel Ward's a really good player. Carson Schwessinger and Mason Graham are really good players. I think Spencer Fano is going to be a really good player. I think Quinshon Judkins and Denzel Boston and Concepcion, I think the receiver room is greatly improved. But I just think that this whole quarterback thing is... It's just so messy that I'm trying to see the Browns, but I just cannot see beyond what's happening. All right. I didn't even give out the phone number, I don't
1: I'm
0: think.
1: I'm just, I don't even know what Josh screened these calls. I'm guessing everybody's mad at you. I'm just guessing.
0: The first guy says Aaron is an idiot, but it's Tony and Canton who I know. So I'm willing to take this call. What's up, Tony? How are you?
2: Hey guys. Good morning. Good morning. Can you give me a little bit of leash here?
0: Yeah.
2: You guys are a home of the Browns, and I just feel like this quarterback thing is so stale. We visit it every day. You guys haven't reported on how the rookie from Toledo's been, how the rookie from Cincinnati's been.
0: That's absolute nonsense. We've talked about Emmanuel McNeil. Do you listen?
2: Quarterback controversy.
0: No, yeah, of course. It's the big mess in the middle of the room. No, Tony. I'll let you talk. I promise. But what you're saying is utter nonsense. Do you know how much we've talked about the rookie receivers? Do you know how much we've talked about the situation on the offensive line? Don't sit there and tell me that all we talk about is the quarterbacks. That is absolute BS.
2: All right. I haven't heard anything about the rookie from Toledo, the rookie tight end from Cincinnati. It just seems the narrative is not the Browns quarterback situation.
0: Tony, you were not hearing from about the rookie.
2: Who would know that?
0: Tight end from Cincinnati.
2: Who would know that?
0: But what am I supposed to say about Joe Royer other than that he was excused personally from camp at the beginning of camp and he hasn't shown his face here in the entirety of training camp? What do you want me to say about him? He's not here.
2: In closing, you've been in Cleveland and you just said about 5 minutes ago, the most ridiculous thing you've ever said by saying not one of the Browns quarterbacks could get traded to another team. Don't tell me Arizona wouldn't love to have Shador Sanders or Tyler Green. That was just the most stupidest thing you've said since you've been in Cleveland.
0: Tony, I'm sorry, Chris. I want you to know, I didn't run you. Chris ran you.
1: Was it Taylor Green? Is that what he said? Taylor?
0: Tyler. Okay, let's just go back for a second, because I think Tony is a well-meaning guy. I really do. I don't think he knows what he's talking about, but I think he's a well-meaning guy.
1: I know I have personally asked Tony Grossi about Emmanuel McNeil Warren about 6 times over the last couple of weeks.
0: And don't tell me we don't talk about the running game. Tony talks about freaking right guard every day, and it drives me crazy, but that's our Browns coverage. People care about this stuff.
1: Does the quarterback conversation...
0: Guilty as charged, we talk about the quarterback more than any other position.
1: Of course we do, but it's not like it's the only thing we discuss.
0: Chris, I heard, I'll give him credit, Zach Jackson has been talking about this at The Athletic. Good reporter. And Zach said 31 teams, Chris, 31 are not running a quarterback competition. One is. Who is the one? It's right here.
1: Right here.
0: Don't blame me. Blame the Browns. Rain is in Lorraine. What's up, Rain? Good morning.
3: Hey, what's going on, guys? This whole conversation you guys are having is really, disingenuous in why people say Cleveland sports media is toxic. Let's be serious, Goldhammer. You know good and well what you're doing. Whoever doesn't win the starting quarterback job will be the backup. Stop with this all Dylan Gabriel's going to be the backup stuff. You're just looking for clicks and engagement.
0: No.
3: And what do you guys look?
0: Rain, I love you, but I'm not going to let you continue because this show gets clicks and engagement. Rain, do you know that this is one of the most popular? Let me explain to you something. Okay. I'm going to put you back on hold because you're not listening. This is one of the most popular sports talk shows in the history of the medium, okay? We have thousands of people that listen and subscribe and whatever. Chris, I need the clicks like I need a hole in my head this morning, okay? I'm not out here just looking for clicks. I'm trying to do the most entertaining show that I can possibly do, but I'm not out here looking for clicks to say ridiculous things to... I'm telling you what the data is. I'm not even bringing emotion into it. I'm just telling you what the data says. Chris, are you sure that Shador is going to be here on September 13th?
1: I think it's likely, but to say it's 100%. And listen,
0: that is the right answer.
1: But to your point about the data, we had 4 quarterbacks last year. two of them were traded. So the even just using that alone to say that this front office is incapable of trading a quarterback during training camp or within the first month of

0: regular season is just false.
1: Also, guys, Rain, like you, told us that we were idiots for talking about the prospect of Myles Garrett getting traded on June 1st and that we were just looking for clicks. Chris, wasn't this the argument, you know, you guys are just muckraking and you're just, you, there's nothing going on and you're bored and you're just trying to make, on June 1st, on the day Myles Garrett was going to the Los Angeles Rams.
2: People were accusing you of saying it only because you didn't like Myles Garrett, right? Like, oh, he stood you up once on Radio Row, so you just want him out of here.
1: What is one of the rules of the Golden Boys? Multiple things can be true at the same time. All right, we're going to go back to Rain and Lorraine. I want him to have a chance to say his piece. I'm sorry, Rain. I want to make that clear. Go ahead.
3: Okay, and I wasn't one of the people accusing anybody of trying to trade Myles Garrett. I knew it was a possibility. And nobody other than Watson is technically 100% safe on this team. But guys, let's be serious. Ever since Shador has even got to Cleveland, he's been paying all your bills. All you guys do is use try to rage bait people, and it's ridiculous. If we're going by the data that you guys have put out, Shador has been the best quarterback.
1: That's not true.
3: Let's be serious, guys.
1: That's not true. That's not right.
3: Less interception, a higher completion percentage. You guys in this stupid tracker, you're just trying to like skew the whole.
2: Hold on, Rain. I have a question for you. Hold on. Did you look at the tracker yesterday?
3: Yes.
2: Oh, I rest my case. You looked at it. You consumed it. You wanted to know what the quarterbacks did.
1: We're serving the fans.
2: Like, what do you, Rain? What do you want?
1: Also, like, yeah, to a certain extent, my job is to try to get as many people listening, engaging with this show as possible. But I don't want to try to get everybody into a frothy rage around here.
2: Aaron, you know me. All I'm about is the clicks. That's all I'm about. You know me.
1: I want to get
2: rage bait. That's what rage bait Oldak. It could be my new nickname.
1: If this week is any indication, I wish I had fewer Twitter followers.
2: Oh my, Aaron, can you imagine Browns Twitter Saturday afternoon at about 2:30?
1: Yeah, I can imagine. A lot of rage bait going on.
2: Oh my God, it's going to be insufferable.
1: Danny is in Los Angeles. Hi, Danny. What's up in LA? You're up early.
4: What's up, Aaron? What's up, Pa? Thank you so much, guys, for taking the call.
1: Hi,
4: I just want to give you guys my takeaways on let me talk about business on offense and defense. First of all, on offense, this QB room makes sense. It finally makes sense. These guys are all working together. I mean, the business side, they're going to go to Bookman and Sons, and Josh is going to flip a coin and figure it out, and Hugh is going to come out and say, congratulations, you're the backup. You know, I want that on tape. The second thing on defense, you know, I'm not talking about EMW. I want to talk about Grant Delpit. His deal, you know, is better than the deal you guys are giving with the land on demand. And I don't really remember too many highlights with Grant. You know, he's got Grant, we got Ward. You know, my favorite, you know, the all-time safety of the Browns, my
1: guy.
4: All
1: right, Danny, thank you for the call. However, Chris has run you. What is wrong with you this morning? You're an angry Browns fan.
2: What was he talking
1: Riz
2: about?
1: Riz is right. You're a different person than you used to be. I don't. He was kind of all over the map. And Chris, you were sensing what?
2: It seemed like he had a plan for Dr. D and was just nervous and didn't know where. So I was like, you know what? He wasn't making a point.
1: You were going there, and Chris shut you down.
2: Listen,
1: he sniffed you out.
2: I disagreed with Rain, but at least he brought some energy and he was to his point right away.
1: It's fine. I get it. We sit in this studio, so sometimes we're going to get the arrows.
2: Poto Baggins on the BGJ Attorneys Chat, Bartel, George Allison, Juarez, your advocates in immigration law and criminal defense. He said that was absolutely Dr. D incoming.
1: Yeah. Well, 710-0850, I guess we've unleashed the Kraken now.
2: God.
1: We'll get to your calls coming up. Bookman and Sun time, 9:30. And Chris, we got to shout out this guy. Come on. The all-natural bee pollen power of Joe Bees. Chris, explain. You've been taking this product now for about 3 years, and it's really made a big difference for you.
2: I feel great. Like, that's the best thing I can.

0: say it's just how good I feel. I have the energy to get through my day. That's first and foremost. Alarm went off at 3:15 this morning. I'm not dragging. I'm not tired. I'm not reaching for a second, a third, a fourth, fifth cup of coffee. No, like, I'm good for the day. I feel better from an immune boost standpoint. Like, the kids have been sick here and there throughout the summer, runny noses, sore throats, all that. I'm powering through. I feel great. I have the energy to get what I need to get done. I don't go to bed. Like, last night, I didn't go to bed till after the Guards game was over. Like, that's a long day. Folks, if you are sick and tired of being sick and tired, do what I have done. Do what Riz has done. Do what thousands of others here in Northeast Ohio have done. 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
1: 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Brad is in Alliance on the RBS. What's up, Brad? Morning.
2: Hey, good morning, guys. Good day to be alive. All this arguing and fighting, it's a great day to be alive.
1: It's,
2: you know,
1: a great day to be alive. Yeah.
2: My question is it wrong to just want good football?
1: No.
2: I want to see the line improve. I want to see less false starts, less penalties.
1: Me too. I wish we were seeing that at practice. But Brad, you know, I said this yesterday. You know, I look at that depth chart. There are a lot of things to like about that depth chart when they released it, the unofficial depth chart earlier this week. And then you look at the quarterback position, and they're just a lot of letters. It's a mess to say Deshaun Watson or Shedeur Sanders. It jumps out like a, you know, I don't want to use a cliche, but it's like a sore thumb. You're going to want to watch the Browns and all this stuff develop. The quarterback situation is getting in the way of everything until they draft La Messiah in April of 2027.
0: Speaking of, have you heard the Messiah music that we came up with?
1: No. Hold on. Here we go.
0: Oh, yeah. Walking across Lake Erie. There you go.
1: Here he comes. Chris, can we just fast forward to the 2027 NFL draft right now?
0: No. If we've been talking about this season for as long as we have,
1: this music is unbelievable.
0: Isn't it fantastic?
1: It sounds like one of the music they play on one of those "What Is Love," Jesus, He Saved Us. What are those commercials that you see? You know, Jesus has his own commercials.
0: I am aware. As a follower, I am aware. Yes.
1: Where did you find this, Chris?
0: So this is actually, it's a Christmas song, believe it, like the song itself, but it's like a hipped up, DJ remix.
1: Birth of the Messiah.
0: O come, Emmanuel is the song.
1: Oh, that's right. I knew the tune somewhere. Oh my God. Aaron in Cleveland is on the RBS. Morning, Aaron. Fellow Aaron.
3: Hello, Aaron.
1: Yes, I can hear you. Go ahead.
3: I'm from Cleveland as well. Yes, okay. So I didn't, with all the arguing going back and forth, like, I am a longtime listener. I called a while ago, said you should watch Game of Thrones. I don't know if you ever did. But so look, you 100% rage bait us in Cleveland every single day. Like, you're a smart guy, you know your facts, and you use those facts to rage bait us. Whether it's for clicks or whether it's just you, I truly believe it's just you at this point, but like, you have a way of sharing information that'll be like, well, all Cleveland's the only one that does this, guys. Like, is anybody surprised? But it's great, it makes us laugh, but like, you 100% rage bait us into things. Love the show. Love you guys. That's all I really wanted to say.
1: All right. Love you too, Aaron.
0: Thanks, Aaron.
1: But I don't know. I mean, I guess I don't know what your definition of rage baiting is. Do I try to do a good

0: go every day. Yes. And sometimes the teams are good, and I point out how the teams are good, and sometimes the situation is like this, and it's, you know, they're like clues all over the place, and there's, and I'm just trying to help everybody see the forest through the trees. That's it. J-Rex is in West Palm. What's up, J-Rex?
1: Well, hey, Aaron. Hey, Paul. Good morning, gentlemen.
0: Morning.
1: Just want to say, I think we're all just kind of burnt out on this. I think it's like we're on a death march through this season, and it's exhausting. And I want to hear about how good Denzel Boston is, or Casey Concepcion, or the issues with the interior line. Like, who's starting at defensive tackle for us?
2: J-Rex, let me ask you an honest question, though. I feel like, and this is maybe just me because I'm in it, I feel like we talk about the rookie receivers every day at some point. It comes up. We're not spending 45 minutes on it. I understand that, but it's
0: oh,
2: not
0: so
2: like
0: we're not.
2: It,
0: we're not
1: I think
0: be honest.
1: That's what the issue is.
0: We're not going to spend 45 minutes on right guard. We have advertising partners and fans. My God, there's a space for that, but it's a podcast hosted by Charles Bentley, not a show hosted by me.
1: I think that everyone's just burned out on it, and I think Watson is just going to be the starter, and we should just assume that and move forward. They pretty much told you that.
0: Well, Jay, I agree with that. But what I'm trying to point out that for all the Shadur fans, and there are a lot of them, and I am one, especially after yesterday, the guy was so great with these kids from university hospitals. He's so thoughtful. He deserves a chance to play, I think. Riz thinks. Everybody thinks. But you're right, Rex, the real quarterback battle in Berea is backup quarterback, not starting quarterback.
2: My last thing on the whole, we're not talking about other positions and all that stuff. I think it's fair to say, by and large, most Browns fans have a strong, convicted opinion about the quarterback room. One way or another, whoever they want to be the starter, all of that. I think there might be 1% of Browns fans that have a strong conviction about the right guard.
0: Well, Chris, we're going to talk right guard for the next 45 minutes. So get ready. Cleveland Orchestra Throwback Thursday is underway next. This is 850 ESPN Cleveland. You could watch us on the ESPN Cleveland YouTube page.
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2: 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I was able to take the stones from my grandmother's ring, something incredibly special and meaningful to me, and transform them into a design that feels completely my own. From start to finish, he was extremely responsive, patient, and thoughtful. And that level of care and professionalism made the entire process so enjoyable. What meant the most to me was how much respect and attention he gave to my grandmother's ring, truly understood the sentimental value behind it, and made sure every detail was exactly what I envisioned. Can't recommend him enough. If you're looking for someone..."

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0: Our Throwback Thursday today, Chris is going to Motown because the Guardians play a big game against the Tigers this afternoon in Detroit. And Chris, you said Motown music just gets everybody
1: wild. It just gets everybody in a good mood. And everybody's angry this morning.
0: I wasn't angry this morning when I came
1: in.
0: No,
1: everybody else is angry.
0: I just rage baited everyone, Chris. The rage.
1: Just the clicks. Click, click, click.
0: Do you know how many clicks I
1: click,
0: drove
1: click,
0: during
1: click,
0: that first
1: clack.
0: Segment? Of course, I want as many people to listen to the show as
1: what
0: possible.
1: What a ridiculous thing. You know what? Everybody, like, the opposite of what we're being accused of is us coming out and saying, guys, turn your radios off, log out of YouTube, don't stream on the land on demand. We're not.

0: not talking about anything today.
1: I'm not going to say who, but one of our esteemed colleagues, somebody I really like, but they were criticizing me. I can't remember
0: during the commercial break?
1: No, I can't remember if it was to my face or behind my back and I just heard it. I think it was behind my back and I heard it. But they said that, God, Aaron's just doing all of this with the show to try to generate a bunch of attention. It's ridiculous. And I said, what do you think, like, what do you think it is that we do here?
0: But also,
1: do you think we make widgets at ESPN Cleveland? Like, what do you think our job is to try to get as many people listening and excited as possible? It doesn't mean I'm making stuff up.
0: Well, that's the key difference here. Like, we're not going to say things just to say them. Like, if it's something, and this is something you taught me when I was an intern.
1: I mean, sometimes I do, but it's very tongue-in-cheek. It's obvious.
0: But that's the thing. Anybody who has listened to you understands what you're doing.
1: Right. We're going to talk about Baker later. Do you think I'm going to be fair and balanced in my analysis of what he said about playing the Browns in week two? Like, come on. Baker's just excited about playing the Browns because it's the one game he plays this year where he's definitely the better quarterback. Throwback Thursday is presented by Cleveland Orchestra. 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John Batiste is going to be joining the Cleveland Orchestra August 20th, performing a mix of his Grammy Award-winning albums, Big Money, We Are, and his interpretations of What a Wonderful World and Georgia on My Mind. 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Chris in Phoenix is on the show this morning. What's up, Chris?
2: Hey, is this Rage Against the Browns radio?
1: Yeah, that's, I'm baiting everybody over here this morning, Chris. Hook, line, and sinker.
2: Let me give some levity here, okay? I've probably listened to every minute of the show for I don't know how many years. Even when you changed and you weren't on the RBS, listen, Browns fans are frustrated. We haven't had a quarterback since the dawn of time. So, of course, we're going to talk about the quarterback situation. And by the way, it's football, people. It's supposed to be fun. I know it's not easy being a Browns fan, but listen, you have a business model. You guys do a great job. It's a great show. I don't want to hear any of this negativity about the RBS and clickbaiting and rage baiting people. Let's have some fun and enjoy this quarterback controversy. And hopefully we get some good play from other people on the team. And guess what? We get a Messiah next year. Give me a break.
1: Chris, appreciate you. This is also partly what happens when Riz takes too much vacation. Chris. Like, isn't that fair to say? Look, I know he had a health scare this year, but when you guys get too much of me, eventually it all just gets a little too tight. I think I've just done too many
0: shows.
1: They've
0: just reached their breaking point with you, is what you're saying?
1: Right. I'll be hosting Freddie and Harry tomorrow on 850 ESPN. I'll be hosting Hammer and Emmett Saturday on 850 ESPN. I'll be hosting Best Week Ever Sunday on ESPN.
0: Nice.
1: Chris, I just think that there's a hammer tolerance. And I think everybody has reached it. On that note, let's hit the headlines where Chris is the star.
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0: 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Well, another star of our headlines. We'll start with your Cleveland Guardians, because last night the offense finally got moving. They got enough pitching to get the job done. Joe Adell.

0: powering the offense last night for the Guards.
1: There's a long fly ball, deep left field. Malgieri's out of room. It's out of here, and the Guardians go back on top on a two-run home run by Joe Adell, his 18th on the year, and it's 4-3 Cleveland.
0: Guards TV on the call there. The Guards get the win 6-4 over the Tigers. Joe Adell homered for the second straight night. Angel Martinez, three hits, including two doubles. Foster Griffin rebounding from his first outing with the Guards. Five innings, three runs, one earned, one walk, three strikeouts. Cade Smith, a four-out save, his 31st of the season.
2: I thought on the one hand it was a nice win. You scored six runs. You got good enough pitching. Chris, you still gave up a couple of unearned. Does this team give up more unearned runs
0: it
2: right now than
0: ridiculous.
2: Anybody in baseball? Jose had a bad error last night. He's not the same, not himself, offensively, defensively, or on special teams right now. Chris, I think that they win hard. You know, guys, again, we have Andre for a reason, okay? He knows the team better probably than anybody else, and he's very good at putting in context what's going on with it. And he keeps telling you when they win, it's just a hard way to win. They can't get stress-free wins. I don't know about you guys, but I was gripping the remote last night in the ninth inning when there were two on and friggin' McGonagall strides to the plate,
0: yep.
2: Who's probably going to be the rookie of the year. I'm sitting there thinking, uh-oh, is Cade Smith going to give up a three-run jack? Now, Rocchio makes a great play. Good pick at first by your new first baseman. By the way, Kyle Manzardo doesn't make that play. That's why he's not here anymore. But, Chris, it's just a hard way to win, man. Like, some teams win a lot of games 11 to nothing. Stress-free victories.
0: Not us.
2: The Guards can't win a game without their heart rate going up over 100. And it's part of the flaw in the team. The other thing is, it was a perfect example last night of just why Class A screwed over everybody. The fans, the team, his teammates, everyone. Because if he's out there, he's pitching the ninth. Cade Smith can pitch the eighth, and it is more stress-free.
0: Right, and Hunter Gaddis isn't... Like, everything falls back into place where it was.
2: Right, so Hunter Gaddis couldn't get you through the eighth, so you had to use Cade Smith in the eighth, and then you had to use him for a four-out save. And, Chris, how many pitches did he throw through? Like, 40 pitches?
0: It was 40 pitches.
2: I mean, so is Cade Smith available to pitch today if it's a one-run game in the ninth inning? I don't know. All of this has trickle-down effects that just makes the path to winning so narrow.
0: Let me correct you, 38 pitches, but you get the point.
2: Yeah, you get the point. It's a lot of pitches to throw. You like 12-pitch saves if you can get them.
0: Right.
2: You know, 3-pitch saves are really nice. A closer to throw 38 pitches, usually the guy, unless it's the playoffs, not available the next day. This is a regular season game in August against the Tigers. This is not game six that you're trying to win yesterday. That's when you use your closer for multiple innings.
0: Next! A couple other notes. The Guards entered the night 2-for-25 with runners in scoring position over its previous three games. Last night, 3-of-11 with runners in scoring position. They stranded 12, but ultimately delivered when it mattered.
2: That's all they need is right. 3-for-11. You know,
0: right. That's what we were saying yesterday.
2: That's under 300, but if you could get 3-for-11, then I think you will be able to climb your way back into this.
0: Guards finish up the three-game series this afternoon. Parker Messick on the mound facing Keider Montero. Couple other notes quickly from around Major League Baseball. The Padres walking off the Brewers to complete their first ever 9-game undefeated road trip in franchise history.
2: Boy, are they hot.
0: Yeah, they are. Alex Bregman, 3 homers for the Cubs last night. Freddie Freeman falling into the camera well while trying to catch a foul ball. Looked pretty scary. Was okay. Ended up leaving the game a little bit later. So pretty wild night in baseball.
2: Dodgers-Cubs is the projected NLCS in my mind. Brewers are good, too. So those are probably, Chris, the three best teams in baseball, and they're all in the National League. And the Padres are on fire right now. Boy, I bet they feel good that they didn't trade Mason Miller because all of a sudden they're making a run. Now is the time, Parlay Paw, to bet your Fernando Tatis Jr. anytime home run.
0: Next! All right, everybody, back to the clickbaiting, because, you know, that's what we do. To the Browns, where one question has finally been answered. Who is the starting quarterback in the preseason opener Saturday against the Bears? The answer is Deshaun Watson. Head coach Todd Monken made it known to the quarterbacks in a meeting after yesterday's practice. It was not announced to the media. The Browns themselves made the announcement on social media. But before practice, Deshaun was asked about envisioning how he could play, and will it resemble anything like what we saw back in Houston?
3: I'm different, man. I think, bringing up Houston was cool, but, you know, I'm 30 now, so I think, you know, I had some injuries and things like that, so my game has definitely changed, but the mentality and how I play and what I, you know, how I approach it doesn't. So, I don't know. I think just going out there and just playing free and let my, you know, instinct just take over, you know? So I think that's the biggest thing. And, you know, I've always had a coach, you know, my coach O'Brien always told me, you know, I always trust my instinct. So
2: I liked that answer, although Monken disagreed with it and said that Watson can capture his Houston days. Chris, my experience tells me that when you try to capture something that happened in the past and isn't true anymore, you get yourself in trouble. You need to move forward beyond that. And I think this is part of Deshaun's problem. He keeps expecting to be the player he used to be. And I hope now, based on that soundbite, assuming that he is the starting quarterback of the Browns and starting on Saturday where he will be the starting quarterback, that he embraces the player that he is.
0: Yeah.
2: And not the player that he, and doesn't try to capture some old glory, because I don't think that's a healthy mindset.
0: I understand what you're saying. I didn't take it quite as far, so I'll play the bite from Monken here. I don't think he was saying that, oh my gosh, we have to recapture what he was, but I'll let you, the listener, decide for yourself.
4: I would never put limitations on a player. I'd hate that he would do that. Why can't he be? Why can't he play like that? I don't know. I haven't seen it yet. I'm not going to say he can't till I see it. I've seen a lot of really good things over the course of 4 or 5 months I've been here. I'm not going to put that on him. If he thinks he can't play like that, that's on him. I think he's done a lot of really good things athletically, making plays that we're going to get a chance to see, right? Because we're not live. We'll see. We'll see if that comes to play when we get out there and go.
2: I think Deshaun, I appreciate what Todd is saying. But Chris, I think Deshaun should start by setting himself very manageable goals.
0: Yeah.
2: Starting on Saturday for how he's going to play. And not jump all the way to every game I play, I want to play the greatest game I've ever played. Because I don't think that's the right mindset for a player. I think Deshaun needs to start by saying, I'm going to try, like, what are reasonable goals every day?
0: I think the best way to sum that up for Browns fans would be after Saturday, for Deshaun, if we all come away going, huh, look pretty good.
2: Yeah.
0: Like, that's the bar. Like, I know that's sad. I know it's low. That's the bar.
2: I would say it's even as simple as to take the stuff that's free in the game.
0: Sure.
2: Like, make all the easy things easy. You know, not to have a wide open guy running over here and say, he was a decoy on the play. Like, you know, they're giving that to you. So take it. Take the stuff they're, the free things, take.
0: Right.
2: You know, like those are the kinds of, you know, and then you start to build upon that. That's the right approach. Not to immediately come out here and be like, uh-oh, this is my last chance to be an NFL starting quarterback. I better throw 6 75-yard touchdown passes. Because you're not going to have a good day if you're trying to, and I think this was part of his problem, Chris. I think he was trying to be a hero on every play. Sometimes the best quarterbacks, you know, just mitigate damage, as opposed to making magical SportsCenter highlights happen. Next!
0: You're listening to 850 ESPN Cleveland, WKNR Cleveland, a Good Karma Brands station. Just quickly, a couple of notes from around the NFL that we'll get into with Tony Grossi. Baker Mayfield, no surprise, has the Browns circled on his calendar, joined Jarvis Landry on the Fourth and South podcast. We'll play the audio a little bit later.
2: Me too, Baker. I got the game circled also, just so you know.
0: Then over to Commanders quarterback Jaden Daniels, he has informed his former college, LSU, that it can no longer use his name, image, and likeness, according to a letter sent to the Tigers athletic director. The center of all of this, according to a statement from Daniels' spokesperson, is that they allowed sophomore corner DJ Pickett to wear number 5, which is the number that Jaden Daniels wore when he became the LSU's third Heisman Trophy winner.
2: And nobody has worn 9 since Joe Burrow, but
0: Joe Burrow went undefeated and won a national championship as well.
2: Yeah. So look, a lot of colleges don't want to retire numbers because they run out of numbers if
0: they
2: do that.
0: Right.
2: When I see 5 in an LSU jersey, yeah, I guess I think Jaden Daniels, but Jaden Daniels has bigger things right now to worry about.
0: Yes, he does.
2: Than suing his alma mater.
0: It's ridiculous.
2: And if I was a Commanders fan, I think a lot of these players are feeling like we couldn't take advantage of the NIL rules, and so now we want a piece of what we should have had.
0: Maybe.
2: And I just think Jaden Daniels is better suited to focus on his NFL career.
0: Right.
2: Next.
0: Last thing here, Aaron, if you may, I see the cowbell over there.
2: Yeah.
0: If you could, I would like to wish a very happy birthday to my daughter, Olivia, who turns 8 years old today. Happy birthday, Olivia. Love you.
2: What are you doing, Chris? Petting zoo? What's the birthday party?
0: Well, so we had the party over the weekend. Had the family out. Just, you know, your normal...
2: Any friends invited to the party?
0: Actually, so we had 2. We took all the friends to a movie.
2: Oh, she had 2 birthday parties?
0: Had 2 birthday parties.
2: These kids are spoiled.
0: They're spoiled.
2: Oh, my God.
0: So what am I supposed to do?
2: They went to go see what? Toy Story or something?
0: I think it was the live action Moana. Mm-hmm. So, you know, did that.
2: And then are you guys on the hook for the popcorn and the milk duds?
0: Yeah, but I got to say, like, we like rented out the theater. It is not that expensive to do. And for everything they got, each kid got a drink, popcorn, and a candy. And then we got 5 free movie passes to cut. Like, it's actually a pretty good deal.
2: Chris, we ought to talk about doing that because I don't want to subject Levi to a movie theater. And I don't want to subject the movie theater to Levi.
0: But that's the beauty of it.
2: But if we rented out the theater, I could literally let him run up and down the aisles.
0: They're switching seats left. It's like, hey, as long as you don't rip anything or break anything,
2: who
0: cares? Have at it.
2: Yeah,
0: you know?
2: enjoy the time.
0: So I sat in the back row and
2: just... brilliant.
0: Oh, it was fantastic.
2: All right, well, the rage baiter himself, Tony Grossi, is live in studio out of here. Tony, I got accused of rage baiting this morning. Tony is here for the next hour. We will talk about where this whole thing stands. I don't know if you guys have heard, but Deshaun Watson starting the first preseason game against the Bears. This is 850 ESPN Cleveland. You can watch us on the ESPN Cleveland YouTube page.
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0: 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Hey, Tone.
1: What are you talking about today?
0: Oh, my God. All right.
2: Big win from the guards yesterday, Tone.
0: That's right. Oh,
1: good for them.
0: Tony, I was saying to you in the break that I think the real value of the quarterback tracker is beyond just the box score that gets a bunch of clicks. That if you look deeper into the numbers, that a story starts to emerge. So I'm going to ask you a couple of things that I'm seeing with the data and to see if your impressions sort of reflect what the data is showing. I think that Watson, the difference between the two quarterbacks to me is that Watson seems to be getting significantly better as training camp goes on. In particular, he is throwing many fewer interceptions than he was during the install period. What leads you to say that the numbers show that Watson is the better, has been the better of the two quarterbacks so far through 12 days of training camp? Or would you say that that is true?
1: Well, I wouldn't just use the numbers to judge this thing. Mm-hmm. I mean, that's the mistake. But your point about the interceptions is right. He has thrown, I think, two interceptions in the last seven practices.
0: Yeah.
1: Or maybe it's three after throwing seven in the first seven practices.
0: Right.
1: Six in the first four. Okay. Now, I've asked them, you know, the offense coordinator, the head coach, I think even Watson was asked, you know, how do you account for that? And basically it comes down to he's got more reps. Okay. I mean, he hasn't played in 2 years. So it stands to reason the more reps he gets, the better his accuracy would be.
0: Yeah.
1: And that's reflective in the tracker. Also, Chops broke down number of reps, not just reps with first team, reps with overall. And Watson has about, I think, 30 more reps over the course of the 13 practices. So what does that tell you? Okay, the coach has given him more reps because he sees him getting better.
0: Yeah.
1: Okay.
0: And he also named him the starter for the first game.
1: Now Shador is getting better on the other thing that is totally unreflective of the tracker, and that's the operation.
0: Right.
1: Okay. But it still needs to get better.
0: Right.
1: I mean, the coach, you have to be there every day to see the interruptions in the offense. When Shador is at the helm. Now, it does happen, too, with Deshaun, but not as frequently. Uh-huh. So people are saying, oh, would you rather have a lot of interceptions or not get in the playoff or a lot of penalties? Well, neither is good.
0: Right.
1: We know that. That's right. Why nobody's running away with this thing.
0: That's right.
1: But I think the coach will feel more confident with Watson because of his operational edge.
0: Tony,
1: and the fact that he looks like he's getting better, knocking off the rust and all that.
0: Can you explain why you think Gabriel is getting more second team reps when Shador is running with the twos than Watson? And do you think that's noteworthy?
1: I don't know how noteworthy it is. It is a fact. Like when Watson's the number two guy, they don't take reps away from him and give them to Gabriel. When Shador is number two.
0: Yes.
1: There is a period where they take reps away from him. So what to make of that? I don't know. I think the coach has to be asked that specifically. And I figure his answer
0: is not going to reflect
1: word salad.
0: The truth. Yeah, yeah, right.
1: There are people in the building, a lot of people, believe it or not, who still think Dylan Gabriel is a, you know, has an NFL career. Okay. Probably as a backup, but, you know, you need backups. Backup quarterback. So he's not been dismissed by anybody in there, even though he's running third and not really considered to be the starter. So I don't know what's going to happen with number two and three. Let's wait for number one to be settled.
0: Well, I said that one of the most fascinating dynamics of this competition now to me, because I think that Watson has the lead to be the starter, as reflected by the fact that they're having him start the first game. And I don't know that the experience of starting the first game and the experience of starting the second game is going to be the same, because I think starting the first game means you're going to get more time with the ones against the other team's ones. Your point was yesterday that who you think gets the most reps or who the number one quarterback in the joint practice is the next big question in this competition. Why?
1: Well, because I think that that is traditionally is more important than that game. I mean, that's the way coaches have set it up. When they practice against the Eagles, when they practice against the Vikings, they laid it all out on the line on the joint practice, and then they played the young guys in the game.
0: Yep.
1: It's a competitive. It's important for whoever plays in the game, don't get me wrong. But it's going to be interesting if, you know, if they give Watson all the number one reps in the joint practice, that's what does that tell you? I mean, he's the leader. He might not have clinched. But
0: my theory is they're going to say that they're going to share the reps
1: we'll see, we'll be there tracking it.
0: Okay, so. But Chris is shaking his head already, because if that's the most important day of camp, why are you wasting those precious reps on a worthless quarterback competition? Now, because everybody agrees both quarterbacks, assuming they're both here, which we'll get to in a second. I mean, Watson's going to be here. That both quarterbacks are going to play. So if you understand that dynamic, then you need to give one of the guys all those reps that day, because getting ready for Jacksonville has to be a high priority, not running some ridiculous quarterback competition.
1: Well, they'll have two fields going, and both will get work, but it's who's going to go up against the Bills' number one defense, which is important. Now, the reason I hesitate to say Watson's got anything locked up is because what he looks like in Chicago is going to matter, you know, and I have no idea. I think there's a lot of pressure on him for preseason game one to show that his game is back, or at least it's coming back. You know, he can't be throwing balls in the dirt like his first game back against Houston way back when his first game back for the Browns, which was a horrible game.
0: It was a game the Browns won, but not because of him.
3: Right.
1: So he's got to prove to everybody that his game is coming back, and all eyes are going to be on him. And if he goes out and throws two interceptions and a half, it's not going to help him.
3: Tone, what about the flip side, though? Like, I agree with everything you just said, that it's not locked up for that very reason. If he goes out and balls out and plays well and leads three scoring drives in that first half, could he lock it up and then ultimately Monken come out and just announce it?
1: I don't think he would announce anything. I think he would wait to give Shador game two. But probably what would happen is if he does what you said, he throws two touchdowns in the first half against Chicago, he'll be the number one quarterback on Thursday against the Bills. There's no doubt in my mind.
0: And then that'll really tell you where this thing is. We already know kind of where this thing is headed, unless there's a significant change. Watson, I mean, I don't wish this on anybody. Watson could go out and get hurt on Saturday, and that would completely change the dynamic of this quarterback competition. Yeah.
1: So would two interceptions.
0: I mean,
1: misfirings, you know, 5 out of 14 outing, you know?
0: Yeah.
1: Now, I don't think that's going to happen, but I really don't know what's going to happen.
0: Yeah. Tony, do you think that the way Shador plays on Saturday plays into this?
1: Absolutely.
0: In the same way? Why do you feel like there's more pressure on Watson? If Shador comes out and looks horrible, then I think the derby for the number two quarterback is on.
1: Well, I mean, he's got his own issues, but as far as Watson, I think the coach and Watson have to show beyond any shadow of doubt that he's the better quarterback at this point. Because of the PR problem, and let's face it, he's the most unpopular player on the team,
0: against
1: the most popular. So it's not like he's going to win everybody over in a preseason game anyway, but he can't go into the season getting booed after his first incompletion. It's not going to work. It would destroy anybody.
0: Well, thank God for them. They have two road games to start the season, and if it goes well and they're 2-0 and he's playing great, he'll be cheered. Yeah. And if it goes horrible, Shadour will be the quarterback against the Panthers.
1: Even if they're 0-2, not because of him, but because they're just not good enough to win those two games, he's going to start behind the eight ball.
0: Yeah.
1: He's the starter. Yeah, there's no doubt about it.
0: That's on both him and them. I mean, don't blame us.
1: I mean, this is where we're at. This is why they're all going to play. It's not important who starts the first half of the season, I don't think.
0: Yeah.
1: I just choose a guy. I don't care which guy it is because they're all going to play.
0: Tony, there was a change in the Browns' messaging around around their quarterback plan for the preseason games. Is it significant to you that the first tweet they put out that said that Watson was going to start the first game and Shadour was going to start the second was taken down, and they put up another one, I don't know if you noticed this, that said that Watson would start the first game and presumably, they used the word presumably, Shadour would start the second game. Is that is that something we should pay attention to?
1: Yeah, I think. Why would they do that? I wasn't really aware of that. But are they guarding against, you know, if there's an injury or something? Or my understanding is that no matter what happens in Chicago, Shador's starting the Buffalo game.
0: Except for an injury could change that, of course. And so maybe that's why they just said, hey, let's couch it this way.
1: It's strange that they would do that because you wouldn't have to do that. Everyone understands, well, if there's an injury, he's not going
0: to
1: play.
0: Or just say the plan is for Sanders to start. You say, okay, that's the plan, but the plan can change.
1: It made
0: me wonder, to Chris's point, whether there's a way that they would name a quarterback or that something drastic could change in the dynamics of the competition next week.
1: Again, I don't think so. I don't think anything would get in the way of Shadour starting the Buffalo game.
0: Tony,
1: the Thursday practice, we'll find out.
0: Right. Tony, did it strike you that Shadour was very careful to be talking about team in his media availability yesterday? In fact, he started by apologizing for the previous press conference when I think he got a little snappy with you because...
1: No, it wasn't with me. It was with everybody.
0: Okay.
1: He was very defensive in that. And frankly, some in the media complained to the Browns about it. I did not. It flew right over my head. We're always preached to by Shadour.
0: Yeah.
1: He's always telling us he thinks we're trying to drive wedges and that's fine, whatever. But he came out and apologized for that and still end up accusing us of trying to divide the team or something. He's all about team. No one said anything but that. I think that if you're out there at practice, you see him and Deshaun dapping each other up, encouraging each other. There's no effort by the media or there's no evidence at all that this is anything but a friendly team competition.
0: Yeah. Do you think it's a fair competition?
1: I think so. Now, I mean, Monken has said all along, they're not going to get equal reps. So when Chops added them all up and it showed Watson had more, you could make the case for either of them that he needs more. Shadour's only in his second year.
0: Right.
1: He needs a lot of reps.
0: Watson hasn't
1: played in 21 months. He needs a lot of reps.
0: I understand that, but Tony, I would make the case that the first game is a better opportunity than the second game is because I don't know what Buffalo's plans are, but my guess is they're not going to play anybody in that second game.
1: They're joint practicing with them.
0: Right. And so to get the first game means you're going to get some time against some of the Bears starters and with some of your starters. To play the second game means you're probably playing with the twos against the twos. That sounds like the role of the backup
1: quarterback.
0: Yeah, but
1: Aaron, that's a level playing field.
3: But Aaron, that's life.
1: Ball out then if you're playing against the
3: two. Right, exactly. And also, I go back to, I was screaming in the first segment, I'm done with worrying about how fair this competition is.
1: Yeah, I think it's as fair as it could be. I hate quarterback competitions because they're counterproductive. They don't get the team ready for the season.
0: That's right.
1: And that's where they're at. And I don't know how it could be any more fair.
0: Okay. But you have said that you feel like if Watson was the guy who was popular with the fans and Shadour was the guy who was unpopular with the fans, but they were playing exactly the same, that Watson would have been named the starting quarterback already.
1: I haven't said that.
0: But do you believe that?
1: Listen, I'll put it this way. If Deshaun Watson's name wasn't Deshaun Watson and that player without any history with the Browns, let's say he was a transition veteran quarterback they brought in.
0: Yeah.
1: And people who go out there every day and watch him would say, that guy looks a little bit better.
0: Yeah.
1: Okay, but because he's Deshaun Watson.
0: But you're not saying that he would have won the job already.
1: No. Because Monken has to give Shador his shot.
0: How much do you think other forces in the building play into the decision? Or do you believe that this decision is squarely on the shoulders of the head coach?
1: I absolutely believe that. And the organization has to deal with the consequences of whomever he picks. And I think that's their role. You know, what that means, I don't know. But it's obvious if Deshaun goes out there against the Panthers in the third game of the year, not everyone's going to be behind him. They've said that. J.W. Johnson has said that. Right. Jimmy Haslam has said that.
0: That's right.
1: So they're counting on...
0: Well, no, not everybody will be behind him unless he takes the team down for a touchdown in four plays, right. And then all of a sudden everybody will forget about everything else.
1: That's why there's so much pressure on him. I mean, he doesn't have the benefit of the doubt. He doesn't
0: situation. Or any leash. To put aside the leash the coach has with him, the fans have no tolerance for him to come out and play
3: poorly.
0: Oh, he
3: has to play flawlessly.
0: Yeah, yeah.
1: Or just emerge with a win somehow. You're right. I mean, I think there's a ton of pressure on him. I'm just starting with the Chicago game. So we'll see how he reacts. I think he's pretty mentally tough to even be in this position, to be back on the field and to be competing for the job, even though this, you know, we know this is a unique case with his contract. You can't move him, so why not play him?
0: Yeah.
1: If you don't play him, you know, the Browns could have easily tanked this year by cutting him and taking the severe cap hit, which would have decimated the roster. And would everyone be happy if they done that?
0: No.
1: Okay. I guarantee you they'd be 2-15 this year if they had done that, because they'd have nothing but undrafted players out there.
0: Right.
1: And their draft picks. So they decided, well, we're not going to do that. So he's healthy. He's mentally in great shape. Let's see what he's got. You know, plus, if you cut him, you would have had to brought in another veteran.
0: Right. Which you couldn't afford.
1: Right.
0: So then who would that veteran have
1: I mean, been? They could have easily won everyone over by tanking that way. And they decided, no, we can't do that. We owe it to the guys in the locker room to try to win.
0: Right.
1: I mean, what good is it if Carson Schlesinger goes 5-12 his first year and 2-15 his second year?
0: Right. You're stunting the growth of the rest of the team if you do that.
1: So that's why I see why he is playing. And if he wins the job and he sucks in the first four games, he won't be there long.
0: Right.
1: Okay, so just let it play out.
0: Yeah.
1: And then Shador will get in there and probably Dylan Gabriel at some point.
0: I think that fans are acting like whoever wins the job for the first game is going to be the quarterback all year.
1: And forever. And next year.
0: Forever.
1: That's what I think. And he's our guy going into the Brook Park Stadium. Trust me, it's not going to be that way.
0: Guys, the winner of this quarterback competition really is the Steelers, the Bengals, and the Ravens for 2026. The loser of this quarterback competition is the short-term Browns future, but the hope is that the winner is the long-term Browns future because, Tony, I don't know if you've heard, but we have the Messiah coming.
1: This is walk-up song?
0: This is the turn it up, Chris. This is the Messiah music.
1: He's out there somewhere on a college campus.
0: That's right.
1: On a college practice field.
0: And he's not in a quarterback competition right now at all. He's being groomed for his future place in Cleveland sports history. Chris, we've got Hey Tony coming up. Explain to everybody exactly how it works.
3: Yeah, you can tweet at us at ESPN Cleveland. Use the hashtag Hey Tony, HeyTony. Also, we'll take your questions for the general on the Bartell, George Ellis, and Juarez YouTube page as well in the chat. So get on in there, get your questions ready.
0: Guys, final weeks of summer are here. 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

0: The place to be is the Bartell George Allison Juarez YouTube chat. You can get in there on YouTube and you can watch the show on our ESPN Cleveland YouTube channel. And Tony, we got something really exciting going on right now that I want to just stress and make sure everybody is aware of. 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
1: Chris is too modest to say that there's also archives of Pawn Paulus.
2: Right? Pawn Paulus, if you want to go back and listen to some of the great post-game shows.
1: If you're
2: that
1: playing
2: I've
1: golf
2: hosted,
1: on Sunday morning and can't hear it live,
0: you go to Tee It Up. You know that's right. The golf show that you host. And also, I have put together, we're a number of episodes in, RJ and I have built out a new podcast called The Archives.
1: Oh, that's going to be great.
0: Which is talking through and then replaying some of our favorite moments in
1: Mrs.
0: station.
1: Mrs. Blitzer's clip on there. Please put that on there.
0: Interviews Gone Wrong is the subject of the first episode,
1: right.
0: Tony.
1: Excellent.
2: I mean, that technically would count.
0: Chris.
1: Oh, yeah.
0: Chris, how about the astronomer on the day of the eclipse?
2: Oh, no.
0: not much of an astronomer. If you don't know what we're talking about, what did I tell you? Monday, the first couple episodes dropped?
2: I believe so.
0: And then we have a lot more where that came from. Again, subscribe today. Grab the ESPN Cleveland app and click on the Freeloadee tile. All right, it's time for us to get to some questions for Tony.
2: Yes, away we go. Hashtag Hey Tony, HEYTONY. You can do it on Twitter and on the YouTube chat, which is where we will start. Joe says, Hey Tony, if Watson starts the season and Shador comes in midseason and wins, isn't this going to create another quarterback competition next year between Shador and the Messiah?
1: Well, what does win mean? Does he win
2: enough that it would be a competition, right?
1: Probably. You have to understand that there's a good chance that the Messiah, no matter what his name is, does not start game one next year.
0: Yeah.
1: You know, just like what the Raiders are doing to
0: Mendoza.
1: So somebody's going to hand the baton or hand the reins to the Messiah, and it could be Shador.
0: Could it be Watson?
1: No. Absolutely
0: not. Not even on a cheap deal.
1: No. They did something to his contract. He's actually got 2 more years right now on his contract.
0: Yeah.
1: Okay. At $200 million or some ridiculous sum.
0: Oh, so if they want to bring him back, they have to pay him a huge sum.
1: Yeah, it's a disincentive. Now, they could tear it up and redo another contract, but they have engaged in an exit strategy involving his contract.
0: Okay.
1: Okay, so there's no turning back from there, in my opinion. Again, this whole Watson contract is the definition of unique. It's one of a kind. So it's not like the Russell Wilson or the Tua or any of those contracts that teams handed off to, okay?
0: Yep.
1: So anyway, that answer's no.
0: But Bob on the Twitter page, at ESPN Cleveland, our Joe B's Twitter inbox, hashtag is Hey Tony. He says, I saw the Browns just signed another cornerback,
1: yes.
0: Jeremiah McClendon.
1: Yes.
0: Why are the Browns making so many changes and what's going on in their secondary?
1: Well, these aren't changes. These are actually tryouts, to look at it that way. they have some injuries at the cornerback position in the deep end of it. The top three we know are Ward, Campbell, and Miles Harden. After that, cornerbacks 4 and 5, they've had players sitting out. Like, I think D'Angelo Ross had a good camp. He's out. Right now, Trey Avery's number 4. They have to solidify those back ends of those positions. So these signings are looked upon as tryouts. Bring a guy in for a week,

0: punching out the ball or intercepting it. So he's going to be on the field a lot.
1: Hashtag Hey Tony. Mike wants to know, Tony, is there a proven quarterback scout or draft analyst that the Browns should consider hiring with the specific purpose of helping them get the Messiah pick right in 2027?
0: You know, I like that idea, but this is what John Dorsey did, and that's how they end up with Baker Mayfield. He hired Scott McLuhan as his quarterback consultant.
1: Right.
0: And McLuhan fell in love with Baker. Right.
1: They also ran a study for the 2014 draft about which quarterback they should draft.
0: Yeah.
1: And it said, don't take Johnny Manziel. And they ended up taking Johnny Manziel anyway.
0: That study produced Teddy Bridgewater as the best of that draft class.
1: Who had a pretty darn good career until he had a devastating injury. Yeah. It was not Johnny.
0: Yeah.
1: You know?
0: Okay. I think that, you know, Andrew Berry, there's no quarterback expert in this organization. It's obvious, okay? So I would be happy if
1: to the contrary, there are some guys who have struggled to nail the quarterback thing.
0: Yeah, it's very important they get the right one. So right now, I don't know who that would be in the organization or if Andrew has any intention of doing that. I doubt it.
2: Hashtag Hey Tony. Ray wants to know, do you think a factor in Munkin's pick for the Bears game with Watson was he didn't want Deshaun to hear boos from the fans at home?
0: I think it made sense that put him on the road, hope that he has a fine game, and it chips away at that hate that is out there toward him.
1: Yeah. Now, on the other hand, if it doesn't go well in Chicago, we're having a totally different conversation. Yeah. You and I said to each other in the last commercial break, he just needs to make a par on the 18th hole. There's no, you don't have to be a hero. You don't have to hit a 320-yard three wood to 2 feet. You just have to make par. Don't go John Vandevelle, and you're going to be fine.
0: He's not going to win everybody over again in one half against Chicago, but he's got to show people that I'm not the quarterback that you've seen me in the Browns uniform anymore.
1: Yeah.
0: Okay. And then it's going to take a better game after that and so on to at least get people to accept the fact that he might be your starting quarterback.
1: Yeah.
0: So I think there's a ton of pressure on him.
1: Jimmy's Wallet wants to know, hashtag is Hey Tony, assuming we don't have our franchise guy on the roster right now, besides Lenoris Sellers, who is your favorite quarterback in college that you're most excited to watch?
0: I don't think I have a favorite after Sellers. Whoever's really good. You know, Arch Manning could be that guy. Drew Mestemaker could be that guy. Dante Moore could be that guy. CJ Carr. They're all having a quarterback competition to be considered, you know, some team's Messiah. And hopefully they all do pretty good, so there'll be options there.
1: Yeah,
0: But really, other than Sellers, who I really like, any of those guys, they're all big. They're all bigger than what we've had here before. And they have traits. They're athletic, and they can throw the ball, spin it.
1: Sorry to interrupt. I just wanted to say, to your point, Tony, if you're a Browns fan, you should be rooting for every college quarterback to have a great year.
0: Absolutely. Because Julian Sayin, you know, like the more the merrier.
1: What you don't want is these guys to struggle. But if they start all undefeated, putting up monster numbers, you know, if the game's Dante Moore against Julian Sayin, Oregon, Ohio State, both guys throw five touchdown passes and look awesome. Yeah. That's good news.
0: Game two in Austin, Arch Manning and Julian Sayin. I could hear it already. Don't blame me if they have bad years. I mean, you know, I'm hoping they all have good years.
2: Too late for that, Tone.
0: And they're all, most of them have come back for the purpose of improving themselves as quarterbacks, which I love. And I hope they're all available next year.
2: General Next Year on the YouTube chat says, hey, Tony, is it fair to judge the quarterbacks behind the way the offensive line has come together?
0: Yeah, you have no choice. I mean, you're not going to build a Hall of Fame offensive line and say, now let's see the quarterbacks. It's part of the job of the quarterback to overcome whatever's in front of him. So they've made a great effort to improve the offensive line. It's no excuse for the play of the quarterbacks that's coming up.
1: Hashtag Hey Tony, H-E-Y-T-O-N-Y. Ethan wants to know, is there a better chance Judy is on the team?

0: at the end of the season or playing for somebody else?
1: Well, I'm the one who's singled him out now that if they're able to trade anybody from now until November 10th, the trade deadline, I'd list Jerry Jeudy number one.
0: Yeah, because the Denzel contract tells you that he's not that guy.
1: Well, I don't know. I'm not ruling him out either, believe it or not. But I think Jeudy would be number one because they have a little bit of SERP. They've built a good stable of receivers behind them. Those rookies and Isaiah Bond have to come through early in the season for them to make Jeudy expendable. I don't think anything happens at the roster of 53 cut unless, you know, the 49ers or, you know, 49ers have receiver problems. If one, you know, they brought back Deebo Samuel.
0: Yeah.
1: They're losing the Ayuk. He's never going to play for them again. It's got to be a Super Bowl contender who needs a number one or number two receiver.
2: Yeah. Chris? Hashtag Hey Tony. This from Food Review Reviewer on the chat. Do you think the Browns veteran players appreciate Monken's personality as opposed to Kevin Stefanski's?
1: I can't read their mind. I think Monken has come across in a very positive fashion with his team. Let's just put it that way.
0: Yeah.
1: I mean, there's going to be a group of guys who never likes their coach. And I don't know which ones they are right now. As far as I can see, everyone's buying into this coach.
0: Hashtag Hey Tony, H-E-Y-T-O-N-Y, last one in the Joby's Twitter inbox. Phony Grossi wants to know that if the Browns win the Super Bowl with the Messiah, will you decide to go out on top in that moment and call it a career?
1: It depends how long that is, you know.
0: Tony, I think it would be tempting.
1: Thanks.
0: That if in his second year, the Messiah's second year, okay, let's say hypothetically, because Mahomes year was an elite quarterback.
1: So you're talking 2028.
0: Yeah. Before the new stadium opens, but the last home game is an AFC championship game that the Browns win. And you go to the, I think you're going to be tempted to just say, it can't get any better than this. Or are you going to say, no, I want to cover this magical ride.
1: Repeat. No, I don't. No. My future has nothing to do with the success of the Browns.
0: You say that now. I'm Aaron Goldhammer. He's Tony Grossi. He continues live in studio with us next. Folks, more than 500 Google reviews, a 4.9-star rating. 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Beachwood Dental, Dr. Mickley, his awesome team, comfort, quality, and care are not just words. Tony, got an awesome story that Dr. Mickley called me and told me. One of his patients, a big fan of ours and the content we create, huge Browns fan, military guy, unfortunately was a prisoner of war for a time while serving our country. And unfortunately, while he was in that spot, he had his teeth forcibly removed by the enemy.
1: Oh, my gosh.
0: He was then, according to Dr. Mickley, rescued by our military, brought back to the United States, where he continues to be a Browns fan to this day. But the experience of trying to get his teeth fixed, very difficult because he deals with all kinds of PTSD and stuff from his trauma and his experience going through that. And so this was one of the hardest cases of Dr. Mickley's career. You know, he wanted to really talk to this guy and make sure that he was comfortable with him going into his mouth. And because of the trust that we built and because of the way Dr. Mickley handled the situation, he's done implants. And this guy now has a full mouth of teeth again to be able to look right and chew right and eat right as he's able to hopefully move on into his future. Those are the kinds of things Dr. Mickley does. People are afraid of going to the dentist, but you can overcome it and you need your teeth. 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
10: 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This is about the offense.
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11: It's a little more assertiveness from Andrew. I think he's maturing into a stronger leader.
4: The home of the Browns.

0: studio with us. Can we keep you for another couple of minutes? I know it's almost 11
1: Absolutely.
0: O'clock. But we'll.
1: I'm having so much fun. I want to stay.
0: How could you be having a better time than talking Browns quarterback? Tony, let's get to another rousing edition that Chris has put together of fact or fiction.
2: We ask the questions, you make the predictions. It's time to play fact or fiction.
0: All right, folks, you know how this works. Chris is going to give the statement. Tony and I will decide whether the statement is either fact or fiction. And so, Chris, we start with statement number one.
2: Number one.
3: All right, guys, Jared Verse will finish his career as a Cleveland Brown.
1: Oh. I have no reason to believe otherwise, so I'll say fact. I think this is his third year. After this year, he'll be eligible for a new contract, and I would think that Andrew Berry will act on that quickly.
0: Yeah. And I would guess that he's going to have a big year. You know, I think that by the middle of the season, he will be generally viewed as one of, if not the best player on the team. And, Tony, I think there's a world in which, I don't know, I think the Browns could miss Myles Garrett this year and still have a better overall defensive performance than they have in the past.
1: You know what? My concerns about not having Schwartz back and really not having Myles back have really been lessened from what I've seen. I think Verse has had such value to the team in just 2 weeks.
0: Yeah.
1: I mean, Fano adores them, and Verse is kicking his butt and making them better.
0: Yeah.
1: So I agree. I think Verse is going to be a Pro Bowl player, a legit starter.
0: And by the way, Miles will probably win Defensive Player of the Year.
1: Miles could challenge for league MVP.
0: Yeah.
1: He really can because he'll be with a Super Bowl team, and he'll be a big reason why. So don't hate on Miles. He's going to have a fantastic year. He's in heaven, this trade. But the Browns are going to be all right.
0: He is dealing with a knee injury at training camp.
1: He'll be all right.
0: Keep an eye on that. All right, number two, Chris.
2: Number two.
3: Denzel Boston will be the best new addition to the Browns this season.
0: Tony, I'm going to say fact just because of what you've been saying. There's so much hype now around him. He's everybody's fantasy football darling sleeper. He's already been elevated to being a starter and maybe the number one receiver on this team. And with all the other guys they've acquired, I mean, I think it is a good rookie class. Hard for a left tackle to jump right in and you to declare, wow, there's your foundational piece on the offensive line as a rookie. So I think this is almost by default, but pretty easily a fact.
1: Absolutely fact. I mean, I'll say it again. He looks to me like he's been to two Pro Bowls already. He doesn't look like a rookie. And what was interesting, when Josh Gordon stepped on the field for the first time as a 20-year-old, to me, he looked like the best player out there because just the way his fluidity, just the way he ran routes. Boston has the same feeling to me. And he's like taking reps at punt returner.
0: Yeah.
1: And it's going to be Concepcion number one, but Boston did it at Washington. Just taking reps at something he doesn't even do full time.
0: Yeah.
1: It's amazing. He looks like he's been doing it his whole life.
0: Right.
1: I don't know how to explain it. He is a natural. He's going to be a great player. I don't know what his numbers are going to be, fantasy players, but he's the number one. They've anointed him the number one receiver on the team.
2: Number three.
3: All right, guys. Deshaun Watson will start the most games of any quarterback for the Browns this year.
1: Is it me or you?
0: That's you.
1: I'm going to say fiction because I just don't have the confidence. I think it could happen, but I don't have the confidence he can go injury free.
0: Yeah.
1: Okay.
0: I don't think he can stay healthy either. And so, I mean, it'd be a great story, you know.
1: If he did, he'd be a comeback player of the year candidate.
0: Tony, if he started all 17 games, that's like the least likely option on the board, right?
1: I don't see that happening at all.
0: So, is Shadur the guy that you think is going to start the most games?
1: That's not the question Chris asked.
3: The question I asked was, I made was Deshaun Watson will start the most games.
1: So I will say fiction.
0: And I'm saying fiction also, and then I'm asking a subsequent question, which quarterback will?
1: It's not in the script.
0: All right.
1: It's for another day.
3: Guess what? It's in my script now. Shadur Sanders will start the most games.
1: All right, I'll say fact to that because I think they're both going to be comparable number of games in, you know, 7 versus 6, 8 versus 7, something like that. But I would think Shador's going to end up being on the field longer.
0: I'm going to say fiction, and I think there's a world in which Shador starts 0 games.
1: I'm not going there.
0: Thank you. Browns this year. Clip that, Chops. Next!
3: Clickbait.
2: Number 5.
3: Guys, this is the year Quinshon Judkins arrives as one of the best running backs in the league.
0: I'm going to say that's a fact. I think one of the most under-discussed things this training camp is the run game. We don't talk about it because it's impossible to evaluate at practice. I mean, I'm watching them yesterday. They were doing run drills, and there wasn't even a defense on the field because they were trying to figure out all the fits and everything for how the scheme works. But, Tony, one thing the Ravens always were, in part because of Lamar and Derrick Henry and in part because of Monken's offense, is a really good running team. I think the Browns are going to take advantage of whoever the quarterback is. I think they're showing they're going to take advantage of their legs, and I think that's going to open up the door for Judkins to be the best player on the Browns offense this year. I'm going to say it's a fact.
1: I have no hesitation in saying it's a fact. I think Judkins looks fantastic. I think he has a coach that will know how to maximize him. And at a minimum, I see him having 1,200 yards this year. Man. Minimum. Which is like, used to be 1,000, you know. It's not Pro Bowl, but it's reflective of you being the team's number one ball carrier and a decent running game.
3: Next!
2: Number 6.
3: You're listening to 850 ESPN Cleveland, WKNR Cleveland. The special teams return game will result in one win, directly result in one win for the Browns this year.
0: I guess, Tony, go ahead. I think it's you.
1: Since I'm in such a positive mood this morning, I'll say fact. I really think Concepcion is going to be a threat as a punt returner. I think the Browns' defense is going to force a lot of punts, so he'll have his opportunities. And if it's not him, it's going to be Boston, and both of them have scored touchdowns in college, so they know how to get it done, and I think there's a lot of emphasis out there. It seems to me, I see more punt return periods than anything on special teams out there.
0: Interesting. I want them to be better in coverage first and foremost, because last year—
1: That would help.
0: That was a disaster last year. I'm going to say fiction just because I'll believe the Browns special teams can be good when I see it. The Browns special teams was good in, 2009 when Cribbs was the best player on the team and Dawson was the second best player on the team. But other than that, it feels like this has been a recurring theme now for a long time. And I'm hopeful. I'm glad they have a new coordinator and some new ideas. But I think it's one of the things to watch in the preseason. But Tony, I don't know that we're really going to know until Jacksonville whether the special teams has really improved. You do believe in the kicker, right?
1: Yes. Andre Schmidt is still, you have that feeling of confidence that he'll make anything in training camp, just like we all did at the end of the regular season. So they're fine there.
0: Is there a punter battle going on
1: there
0: in training
1: camp? There is. Believe it, there is. The special teams coach, Byron Storr, repeated this past week, it's Corey Bajorka's job to lose, but it's not sealed. And they will use, they have 3 punters, which means they have 3 different holders, which also affects Andre Schmidt. But he's getting practice with all 3 of them, not just with Bajorquez.
0: Okay.
1: And Storer said that the 2 other punters, one of them's Wes Paul, the other one is Nick Constantino or something. They will both hold if there's opportunities for place kicks in the game. Not Bajorquez, but those 2 guys.
0: Yeah. Tony, you're on your way to Chicago tomorrow.
1: Yes.
0: We will talk to you then. I hope in some sort of travel scenario.
1: Yeah, I think I'll be able to do a phoner before.
0: Before you leave. Okay, look at your flight, but it's only a flight to Chicago.
1: Yeah, so I know, I'm locked into what I got.
0: Yes, so we'll work on a time for tomorrow. Then you will be at the game on Sunday.
1: Saturday.
0: On Saturday, that's right. And then we will check in with you on Monday on RBS as the Browns are back at practice. Yeah. But now, explain, all the practices open to the fans, Tony, are over.
1: They're closed, yeah.
0: So, and next week is really gearing up towards Thursday, which you see as the
1: single most important day of training camp. The games are important, but that practice will be important. And I think, I'll repeat, I think Shador is going to start game two. I have no reason to believe otherwise, but who plays against the number one Bills defense on Thursday is pretty important.
3: Yep.
1: Pretty telltale.
0: And the tracker eyes will be all over that situation.
1: It's probably the highlight of the year for the tracker, that joint practice.
0: Well, until we start tracking the college quarterbacks in November and December. Oh,
1: that's out of my hands.
0: Tony, appreciate you. Thank you, ladies and gentlemen. The great Tony Grossi live in studio. Chris and I will continue. Baker Mayfield was in the news. We'll explain why on The Really Big Show next.
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0: But you have said that you feel like if Watson was the guy who was popular and Shador was the guy who was unpopular with the fans, but they were playing exactly the same, that Watson would have been named the starting quarterback already.
1: I haven't said that.
0: Do you believe that?
1: If Deshaun Watson's name wasn't Deshaun Watson, and that player and people who go out there every day and watch him would say, that guy looks a little bit better.
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0: I'm Aaron Goldhammer. He is Chris Holdak, and I want to take a second to talk about and shout out the great team at University Hospitals, who we were with yesterday. Chris, you see the video with Shador? Did you go back and watch?
3: I did. Fantastic.
0: Yeah, it was really cool. We had a patient from UH Rainbow Babies Children's Hospital, who also is a big sports fan, on the next level yesterday, and unbeknownst to him, he had a surprise come up in the middle of the segment. Shador Sanders walked up, grabbed a microphone, and started participating in the segment with him, which I think just underscores what this partnership is really about. The same doctors that work with those kids, if they're interested in sports and in sports medicine, also work with Browns players. They have the same level of access, and they have the same level of care. And they're building a brand new, and I got to tour it yesterday, Chris, facility for UH out in Berea that not only is going to be available for Browns players to use right across the street from 76 Lou Groza Boulevard, but it's also going to be available for fans on the west side to go in and check out. I talk all the time about the Drazinski Sports Medicine Institute. Well, the same level of care basically is going to be available for players and also for fans at this new facility, which is supposed to open in October. It was an emotional day and a really awesome day to hear some of the stories about how the sports medicine team and really the doctors at Rainbow Babies Children's Hospital make an impact in the community for families and for kids who have unfortunate things happen. 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It's University Hospitals. They're the official healthcare provider of the Cleveland Browns. Chris, Baker Mayfield, you ever heard of him? He's a quarterback in Tampa Bay.
3: I've heard the name.
0: Aware. He was on Jarvis Landry's podcast. Now, for some reason, these are two guys. I don't know what Jarvis's deal is, but he's got some Browns axe to grind. I'm not sure. Like, I think he probably played some of the best football of his career with the Browns, and I think he made the playoffs with the Browns, had a great season with Baker and the Browns. I don't know. But Baker was on the podcast Fourth and South with Jarvis Landry and Leonard Fournette. And he said a number of things, including that he has marked this game, Browns Bucks week two, and put a big circle around it.
11: Is there a team, our teams circled on the schedule this year?
18: First home game, week two, Cleveland.
11: Okay.
18: About that action, boss. About that action.
0: I mean, I've got that game circled too, Baker, but it would be a bigger deal, right, Chris, if it was in Cleveland. Like him coming back here.
3: Oh, my God. Because even when we played him in Carolina, the game was in Carolina.
0: I want to tell Baker, I think Baker Mayfield would get much more cheers at Huntington Bank Field than Deshaun Watson would.
3: Not wrong.
0: Would Baker get a standing ovation at Huntington Bank Field?
3: Boy. Aaron, give yourself a ding. That's a great question.
0: If that game was a home game, I don't know about during the game, but I think before the game, the Browns would be more comfortable introducing Baker Mayfield to the fans than they would the guy who's currently on the roster. Baker on Fourth and South, Jarvis Landry, Leonard Fournette says in Cleveland, you know, it wasn't always about football.
19: I just want to know, can y'all tell me how, like, in Cleveland, like, was it a show? I'm here from the man. That they counted out. I'm just being real.
18: It was eye-opening to see that it wasn't just football. For me, going from college to the NFL, it wasn't just about how do we win. Yeah. There was a lot of people that are involved in it, and not everybody was trying to help us win. Not everybody was trying to do their part and do their role to do that. So I think that was the most eye-opening part. There was ups and downs for sure. Mm-hmm. But
19: a lot of downs.
18: When I came in 2018, like the amount of high draft picks they'd had in the past couple of years, the free agent signings that we had before I got drafted, the culture was really starting to change, and that's a credit to John Dorsey,
19: yes,
18: Elliot Wolf, Bonzo Highsmith for bringing in like football guys to truly try and change it. Like some things you can't change in a building, but you can change the locker room and the makeup of that, and they did a good job of building that.
0: Chris Holdak has been manning the translator for us this week, and so let's put this soundbite through. Chris, who do you think Baker Mayfield is talking about when he says, not everybody wanted us to win?
3: I mean, from a, I mean, Paul D. Podesta comes to mind right away. I mean, that's the first one.
0: Good job, Chris. You hit it.

0: The analytics guys didn't like Baker. The analytics guys didn't like the numbers. That's why they didn't give Baker the contract. And there was infighting going on between the guys Baker propped, Dorsey, Highsmith, and Elliot Wolf.
1: The football guys.
0: And the analytics guys. And who won that fight, Chris? Did John Dorsey win that fight?
1: No, he did not.
0: Who's the GM of the Browns today? Look, I agree with Baker. The 2018 team was talented, and it was talented because Dorsey finally decided to acquire what he called real football players. And then, of course, Baker's going to like Dorsey. Dorsey is the guy that drafted him number one overall in the NFL. Like, that's got to be one of the thrills of Bake's life. But, you know, he's certainly taking sides in this thing. It sounds to me like Baker was very happy his time in Cleveland in 2018 and 2019. And starting in 2020 when Kevin Stefanski took over, that's when things started to fall apart. Chris, don't we know that Baker and Kevin, there's no love lost between
1: Correct.
0: Those two? So is there a bigger circle on the Browns or is there a bigger circle on the two games against the Atlanta Falcons?
1: Boy, I would think the Browns.
0: Boy, Baker is circling games with teams with shaky quarterback situations. You know, he's not circling the time he's got to go to the Rams and take on the MVP or whatever. He is putting his mark on games against Tua.
1: Oh,
0: and
1: but understandably why though, right? Like,
0: yeah, I think so. Chris, are you expecting, let me put it this way to parlay Paul. Are you expecting Baker to go over his passing yardage total and his touchdowns total? Is that a good bet week two in Tampa?
1: It might be. I got to see how this defense looks.
0: Would you take extra special joy in beating him?
1: Yeah. I mean, I still like him, but yeah. Like, let's make no mistake here. I'm rooting for the Browns. Like, I'm not going to be one of these fans that go, oh, I want Baker to win just so we can. No. Like, I want the Browns to win.
0: Chris, what are the voicemails going to sound like if Baker has a big game and the Browns lose?
1: You know exactly what they're going to sound like.
0: And that's why I think optically there is a chance that one quarterback plays week one and another quarterback plays week three against Carolina. But what did you expect? Baker to say, you know, it's been a long time since I played in Cleveland. This sounds like him, right? Been a long time since I played in Cleveland. I had a great time there. Great fans, great organization. I'm looking forward to every game. No, that doesn't sound like the Baker Mayfield that I know. Baker did prop Browns fans, which I thought was really nice of them.
2: Generational families that are Browns fans. Like, they talk about, I got these tickets from my great-grandpa, passed them down, lineage. Like, they're nuts.
3: Yeah.
2: And it's like one of those rare fan bases that, like, it's, you're born into it. Mm. And so when we were rolling in Cleveland, it was special. It was fun.
0: So it doesn't sound like Baker's issue is with the fans.
1: No.
0: No.
1: How could it be?
0: The fans love him.
1: The fans love him. At least they did while he was here.
0: Yeah. I believe that Baker will smash a guitar again one day.
1: I'll say this. I think he'll be invited to.
0: And I think he'll come back and do it.
1: We'll see.
0: Chris, he'll be on College game day, right? I mean, can you imagine, like, when Saban's ready to retire? Don't you think College game day is Reese Davis, Baker Mayfield, Pat McAfee, and Kirk Herbstreit? I mean, can you see them coming to your city?
1: Sure, Aaron, just for you. Yeah, sure. You've been trying to get him on College game day for 6 years.
0: Because he's that he is franchise at, I think. Bookman and Son time is 11:22. All right, Paw, enough of you coming at me.
4: Sure, there are imitators, imposters, and flat-out frauds, but there is only one Parlay Paw.
5: Paw throws the hammer down.
4: Bet alongside. It's
5: Parlay Paw.
0: All right, Chris, we got an afternoon baseball game involving our baseball team today, and I have a feeling, unless you want to go to Saudi horse racing, that's probably where we're going to be living as Paul gets the parlays out again. Chris, what do you got?
1: All right. We didn't do it yesterday. So it's a Dinger Wednesday. All right? We didn't do it yesterday.
0: Chris, I was hoping to win money today. Okay. Wednesday.
1: I'm sorry. It's Thursday. Dinger Thursday. We didn't do it 2 days ago.
0: You just called it a Dinger Wednesday on a Thursday. Just to preface where this is going.

0: So I actually, on my own, made a bet. Three-leg parlay yesterday. Shohei Ohtani, Corey Seager, and Salvador Perez hit two of the three to hit home runs. $2 would have turned into like 300.
1: All right, let's try it again today, Chris. We have a nice little slate of day baseball today. Pirates, Marlins during the day. Reds, White Sox during the day. Mariners, Yankees during the day. Sox, Blue Jays at 3 o'clock. Where are we going to try to hit Dinger Thursday?
0: Dinger Thursday. All right. We are going to go. I'm looking at the game. Cal Raleigh going to hit one today against the Yankees.
1: You got preseason football tonight, too, by the way.
0: I know we do. Full slate of games over the next 3 days.
1: Cal Raleigh tonight, okay.
0: The Red Sox are in a little bit of a slump here. They've lost five in a row, but Adley Rutschman going to hit a home run.
1: Boy, I got to go to the see all in order to
0: go
1: there.
0: Yeah, I know, I know. It's all right.
1: It's always a little dicey. Okay, Adley Rutschman, got it. And where else?
0: Mike Trout will hit a home run today.
1: For the Angels against the Rangers, who we are chasing for that wild card spot. So you got
0: those three. Cal those Raleigh. Three.
1: We got a profit boost of some kind or what?
0: Let's double check.
1: 25% profit
0: 25%.
1: Boost.
0: There you go.
1: Bonus awarded. Let's make it happen, Chris.
0: Cal Raleigh, Adley Rutschman, Mike Trout, all to go yard today.
1: $2. Make you holla.
0: $288.91.
1: Somehow now it just went down to $279.51.
0: Look at us moving, Aaron. I'm moving lines.
1: That's the way Parlay Bob rolls.
0: I'm moving lines.
1: Chris, our slate for tonight, I don't know how people bet these games, but there is one in the NFL.
0: Oh, there's surprise, multiple.
1: Not even tonight. On the front page. The Pats play the Seahawks. Oh, this is week one.
0: You know, go to preseason. The Packers, yeah, Steelers tonight.
1: Yep. Lions, Bengals. Yep. So you get to maybe see some Joe Flacco tonight. Colts, Patriots is tonight.
0: Mm-hmm.
1: Chargers, Texans is tonight. And then the piece de resistance, the Cardinals play the Raiders. Jeremiah Love's going to play, and Fernando Mendoza's going to play in the NFL tonight. I think that's the game everybody's going to be paying.
0: Titans, Niners tonight, too.
1: Yep. And then we got a bunch of games tomorrow, including, you know, Falcons and Broncos, Bucks and Jets. And then Saturday, 1 o'clock Eastern time. The Browns are 2.5-point favorites, for those of you wondering.
0: So, real quick, you mentioned this to me in a break. You were talking, you're starting to get worried about our survivor pick for week one already.
1: Yeah.
0: Explain.
1: I think the Cardinals are better than you think. I'm not saying they're going to beat the Chargers. I don't know that they're going to be the worst team in the NFL. Chris, as you look at their roster, they have a lot of guys that can score touchdowns on their team and like Buda Bakers on their defense. Everybody's talking about how much they suck. They have like six blue chip players on their team. Trey McBride's really good. I think Marvin Harrison is good. And if Carson Beck can play a little bit, and boy, did he ball out in the Hall of Fame game, and I don't want to get hooked by that. I just think the premise that the Cardinals are going 0-17, I don't know that I agree with that.
0: Okay. Are they going to win week one?
1: I haven't decided yet, but I don't think it's as much of a shoe-in as you and Grossi do. I think that this is more arguable than you think. I think that we should really consider the Jags in week one. I know it's dirty pool, but I actually think that's the easiest game to pick on the board, given what's going on with the Browns quarterback situation. Does it seem like they're getting ready to play the first game of the year?
0: No, not yet.
1: Todd Monken's debut, and the Jags are supposed to be really good. Chris, they won 13 games last year. How many road games did the Browns win last year overall? Well,
0: you can't use the idea that, the Jags are supposed to be really good, but then not use the idea of the Cardinals are supposed to be really bad. Like, you can't.
1: Well, I actually believe that the Jags are going to be really good. I don't know that I believe that the Cardinals are going to be really bad. I mean, I don't think they're winning that division, but I think that maybe they're better than a lot of people assume and think. Okay?
0: I mean, I'm looking at some of these other. Detroit, I think, is a possibility for week one. They have the Saints at home.
1: Yeah, I like that. I kind of like that more. We'll talk about it. But the Survivor contest is coming. All right, Chris, time for us to hit today's sound.
0: How about we take a break first? Because we technically need two more breaks still.
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0: is our Throwback Thursday today. It's brought to you by Cleveland Orchestra. Experience the orchestra blossom before the season comes to an end. And they go back, Chris, not only to Severance, but the Cleveland Orchestra is going on a worldwide tour. You know where they're playing? To sold-out houses in Paris and Vienna and London. And they're going to be popping all over the place this fall. You can experience the best orchestra in the world, in my opinion, with John Batiste. He joins the orchestra August 20th, performing a mix of his Grammy Award-winning albums. Wrap up the Blossom season with the music of John Williams, September 4th to the 6th. Soaring heroism of Superman. Chris, what's the Superman? Shun-da-na, shun-da-na-na-na. Here we go. This is John Williams, Cleveland Orchestra, September 4th to the 6th at Blossom. Ready? Here he comes. This could be our Messiah music, Chris. No, this is Vacation Man.
1: It's true.
0: Vacation Man rides again. He'll take a vacation, another vacation. Thank you, Chris. Star Wars, Jurassic Park, celebrate the magic of one of the greatest composers in film history. This is not the John Williams. He's coming. As long as you pray, he'll be here. All right, enough of this. 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Now I think it's okay for me to say that it's time to hit the sound check.
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0: Well, last night the Guards finally got off the schneid, got a win.
5: There's a long fly ball, deep left field. Malcherry's out of room. It's out of here, and the Guardians go back on top on a two-run home run by Joe Adell, his 18th on the year, and it's 4-3 Cleveland.
0: In a world where Jose just isn't himself, Angel Martinez is one of the most important players on the team. Delivered a big double last night, drove in a run. Here is Steven Vogt.
6: Angel, like we've talked about before the injury, was off to a great start, having a great year, and seems like since he's been back, he's been doing a great job for us. Took a little while to catch his stride, but really nice night for Angel tonight.
0: Couple of walk-offs around baseball and highlights. The Padres did it to the Milwaukee Brewers. They're the hottest team in baseball.
7: Now the pitch. Luis swings, lines it into right field, a base hit. Lara charging, has the great arm. Here's the throw to the plate. Sanchez is tagged. He's safe!
0: You know, I've never been to San Diego, Chris. I'd love to see a game at that ballpark. I gotta go in like February to San Diego. Oh my God.
4: Never. Have I been? No, I don't think so.
0: Sounds fantastic. You know who's red hot? He's a cheater, but Alex Bregman is all over it right now for the Chicago Cubs.
8: Bregman swings, and it's a high fly ball, it's deep left center field. This is gonna be number three. It's gone. Into the Cubs bullpen in left center. What a night for Alex Bregman. Three home runs, this one a two-run job. And the Cubs now up 12-5 here in the eighth.
0: Cubs radio, the call, 97.3 The Fan had the call on the Padres highlight. Chris, I think one breakable record in sports that I would love to see broken, because I think like Wilt's 100-point game is never going to get to 56-game hitting streak. You can't get a guy to hit 10 straight games right in this day and age. Unless he's Stephen Kwan. I think five homers in a game is possible. And I think given the state of pitching, that at some point a guy is going to go 5-for-5 with five homers. We've seen four homer games before.
4: But the only issue with that is if somebody has four home runs, what pitcher is going to be like, sure, I'll actually throw to this guy? Nobody.
0: Well, imagine that it's like a 19-to-1 game. and he faces some backup catcher who comes in and gives up the fifth bomb.
4: Well, like, maybe.
0: That's not...
4: Well, but, I mean, you could also just walk him.
0: Yeah, but the opponent would take a bunch of... I mean, talk about the indignity of losing 18-1. You're just going to walk a guy to avoid giving up a fifth home run?
4: Are you going to try bunting to break up a perfect game? It's the same idea.
0: In the next 5 years, I think we'll see a guy hit five home runs.
4: I'll take that bet right now.
0: All right, loose wager between the two of us. Wendy's gift card or something on the line.
4: Yeah, okay. Yeah.
0: What do you mean? Deshaun Watson, how excited he is to get to play actual football for the first time in 2 years.
1: Super excited, I think. All the hard work that I put in with the training staff, with my team, my personal team to, you know, get to this stage has been tremendous for myself. So I'm super excited, you know, for those opportunities and can't wait for it.
0: Shedeur Sanders talked about Todd Monken making it clear to him what happened on Saturday was not a surprise to the players, just to us.
9: I don't think with the coaches that we have, you ever wonder. I think whatever is said is direct. Obviously, we was informed, you know, in everything the right way, so it was never a miscommunication between us. I don't know. I just don't really appreciate sometimes if things happen and y'all just jump on the coach like he just tripping or something. You know, I don't really like that because it creates just extra, and I hope we all here to want to win, you know, and be a team and be a franchise.
0: You know, we're here, Shedeur, to talk about the team, but, you know, I don't necessarily have pom-poms. It's not true for everybody. Do you think Riz has pom-poms when it comes to the Browns? Yeah. If you asked him, would you rather the Browns be interesting or win, he would say win. A lot of people in the media would say, I want a good story. Riz would say, I want a winner. More than anything else.
4: I mean, but that's, I think most people in the media, yeah, would root for the story because that's kind of what they do. And I can't speak for the rest of the media, but like, I'm in the media, but I am also a Browns fan.
0: Would you rather be boring and win or be interesting and lose?
4: Boring and win.
0: Okay. Joel Batonio, I agree.
4: Okay, I was going to say.
0: Joel Batonio on Cleveland Browns Daily. What do you think of Todd Monken's practice habits?
10: I thought it was great. I thought the energy was good. I thought they got a lot of plays out. I thought when there was corrections needed to be made, he made them quick and then kind of moved on to the next thing. The only thing I didn't see today, maybe because they're in shells, was the one-on-one pass pro from the O-line D-line. But, you know, I'm sure they'll get ready for that next week with the Bills.
0: We want to really run Aaron Rodgers sound here, Chris. It's up to you. You worth it or not worth it?
4: Sure, let's do it.
0: His views on preseason football. I don't care about your views on anything, Aaron, but here he is on preseason football.
11: Oh, it's preseason. It's not real football. So if I do, great. If not, great. I think those are a waste of a day, and I think preseason football is good to see guys with the pads on, under the lights, how they react to the nerves, but it's not real regular season football.
12: So there's no advantage for you?
11: I don't think so.
0: Guys, don't even bother Saturday, 1 o'clock. Aaron Rodgers says it's not real football. Travis Kelce was asked how his offseason is going. You know, he hadn't been in the news much recently.
13: It was a fun offseason, man. Wedding was the best night of my life. And I appreciate everybody who came out and celebrated and, you know, had fun with us. Yeah, that's about all I really got from that night. It was a crazy night. It was full of a lot of celebration, but it's football, baby.
0: Chris, did you know... I thought this was interesting. I hadn't realized this. Did you know Travis Kelce was from here? Cleveland Heights.
4: As a matter of fact, I think I remember hearing that once. Yes.
0: Yeah, he's from Cleveland Heights.
4: Huh. Yeah.
0: And Jason, his brother,
4: I'm assuming also from.
0: They both grew up here.
4: Huh. The more you know.
0: Voicemails are next on The Really Big Show. You can watch us on the ESPN Cleveland YouTube page.
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8: Both of A-Kind. Yeah.
9: For people that don't know, Chris, this is the last song we play going into the last segment every single day.
10: Correct.
9: And do you know why we play this song?
10: Why is that, Aaron?
9: Well, turn it up. Hang on. These guys, like those Kelce boys, they're bone thugs in harmony. And they're from Cleveland. And they rep Cleveland, and they like Cleveland. I don't know if anybody knows this, but this band, this group here that's Cleveland group right here. Why are you laughing?
10: I'm waiting for you to do your thing.
8: I'll be posted up right here with my heat getting dough. That I'm just a black man.

0: This song came out the first year that we did our show, and Riz and I immediately fell in love with it, and we started playing it because we liked the fact, Chris, rewind it to the beginning. This is like the deep breath of all Cleveland sports fans right here. Don't you do that every day when you hear this?
1: Kinda. Like on a round table Friday, when I hear that, I'm like, okay, I have a sec to breathe.
0: Like we made it.
1: Right.
0: We're safe. We didn't get fired today.
1: Right. We live to fight another day.
0: Right. It's time for us to hit today's voicemail.
2: We finish the day by hearing from you. Who knows what people will say? 216-815-2885.
0: You can leave us a voicemail any day, anytime. The voicemail box is open, 216-815-2885. We start with a guy who calls himself...
3: Oh, you know, I kind of feel bad for Stephen Vogt. He has two pitchers in the bullpen that you could trust. I mean, who are you going to trust? Festivus? Yo-ho-ho and a bottle of rum and his 8 ERA? Gattis, who is totally unreliable? It's Holderman and Cade Smith and nobody else. And by the way, it's time for Hosey to go on the IL and play Haynau at third base regularly. No knocking Hosey. He's just not right, and he's almost kind of a liability right now.
0: Not just on offense, but Jose's made some errors at third base.
1: Yes, he has.
0: Which is a little concerning. That's the Hurricane. I thought he was going to set it by introducing him.

0: He never says his name.
1: Oh, right. I thought he would go Paw Hurricane. You know, doesn't he?
0: No.
2: Paw. You know, I kind of feel bad for Stephen.
0: He's so well known that we know who he is.
1: Well,
0: by
1: I'm
0: that.
1: Just giving people the full context. His name is the Hurricane because he's in Miami. So at the end of every voicemail, he goes to make it seem like he's blowing out like an actual hurricane. Just for full context. Food to Try is our second voicemail.
3: Chris, Uncle Rizzy, food for your show. You've got to go while it's on limited time only to Arby's and get the beef cheesesteak sub. Double meat, double cheese. Grab it, get on the air. You'll love it.
1: Haven't had Arby's in a long time.
0: Arby's is fantastic.
1: Kind of go for one of those double meat, double cheese. There's not enough meat on an Arby's sandwich. They have the meats. JP in Dallas chiming in.
4: Memo to Aaron and the new quote unquote batch of voicemailers. Hey, voicemailers, you want to know how you get your voicemail played on the air? You mentioned Joby's. Yes. Take two golden capsules every morning. Anyway, Aaron, you said that the rising billions in sports is good for sports fans. Tell me how that's good for sports fans. It's good for your job, but how is it good for us sports fans to have to spend $300 to $600 a seat and $12 for a dog and $20 for a beer?
1: It's not.
4: How is that good? And $135 for a jersey on a guy that ain't going to be here for a year or two.
1: It's not.
4: I'm being serious. How is that good for sports fans?
1: JP, I totally agree. If I said it's good for fans, I misspoke. It is good for us who work in the business of sports. That's what I was trying to say. But yeah, if the team's worth $10 billion or whatever, maybe they could cut you a break on the price of a bottle of water. Chris, what do you think the concession prices are going to look like at the new Huntington
0: Bank? They're
1: going to
0: be insane.
1: You think they're going to call for PSLs? Why? Because the billions isn't enough. They want more billions. Mark Walter, the bad news is he's being investigated by the feds. The good news is he just made $2.5 billion in 9 months. Do you know, the Browns were bought for $1 billion.
0: Correct, right.
1: Well, billion, 30 million. We can talk about the 30 million another time if you want. If you see me in the street, ask me why they added an additional 30 million onto the price of the team. But now Mark Walter made 2.5 times the value of the Browns. This wasn't in 1980-something. This was in 2012. In 9 months, selling the Lakers. And he's probably selling them in part because of the fact that he's being investigated about his insurance business. Sports is crazy.
5: Good morning, gentlemen. It's the friendly neighborhood whale trainer. Also happened to be a Michigan grad. And I got to tell you, yes, the game is intense, more intense. The game is more important. The game is everything to both these teams. But it's not a big deal that Whittingham and Underwood are downplaying it right now. As long as they don't downplay it when it gets closer to the game. They could be childish. They could be really, really infantile and say things like that team up north instead of University of Michigan, which is an exceptional school. They could say things like, well, it's fine to wear blue as long as you're going to play hard and scarlet and gray. Not wearing blue or yellow, I mean, that's just stupid. Not saying the team name, the University of Michigan, that's just stupid. It's childish crap.
1: Paul, look at me. And I'm not disagreeing with the voicemailer and the childishness, but let's lay the points.
0: Yeah, absolutely.
1: With Ohio State and Michigan. I think Underwood and Kyle Whittingham are going to learn this the hard way, that you have to take that game more serious. Don't say it's like every other game. It's a good way to get yourself in trouble. Uh-oh, someone had a... Uh-oh.
6: Chris, I got to call you out on this, and I love you. I mean, Hammer's obnoxious, but I love you, Chris. Dude, you blaming the mum kid? The mum? I'm out.
0: Try again later, sir.
1: I might be obnoxious, but I can get through my take without flaming out. There's another? Oh, my, a multiple.
7: I'm going to try and get this right because I am highly inebriated. It's my day off. I'm an ER nurse. And Wednesdays and Thursdays are my day off. I'm sorry. I'm going to give you my tagline here, Aaron. You want a tagline for King Ganley? How about, I'm going to try and get this right, King Ganley, Chevrolet. And so go with I'm flaming out.
1: Live reads harder than you think.
7: I know the rules. I'm sure Paul is going to play the flame out if he plays anything. But I'm going to try this again. Aaron, here's your tagline. Your wallet will still be heavy after buying from King Ganley Chevy.
1: I don't mind it.
0: He rhymed a different word, which I liked.
1: Yeah, it's not...
0: It's not Chevrolet.
1: Your wallet will still be heavy...
0: When you buy from Ken Ganley Chevy, he cut it down.
1: Their arms open wide as a levee when you shop at Ken Ganley Chevy. Who's better at taglines, me or Riz? Can't say Riz. He doesn't work here anymore. Yeah, he does. He'll be back when, Chris? Let me put it this way. He'll be back whenever he's back.
0: He'll be back.
1: Just in time to name a starting quarterback for the Browns. All right, coming up next, we've got Ricky Lake, who's going to be joined by Walter Cronkite today from Beyond the Grave. Wait, what's coming up next, Chris?
0: That's you and Paulus for a little RBS next. That's
1: really?
0: What's coming up.
1: I'm still on?
0: Yeah.
1: This is 850 ESPN Cleveland. You could watch us on the ESPN Cleveland YouTube page.
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1: We're on NBC tonight. Noah Eagle, Grant Hill. And
21: that's a really good broadcast, bro.
1: I love it. Noah Eagle was on the Really Big Show.
21: I heard him. Yeah. He's very good.
1: Yeah. Thank you.
21: He was. I didn't say you.
1: Oh. Screw you.
18: On 850 ESPN Cleveland and the Land on Demand.
1: Hey-o! What's up, everybody? Here we go. It's RBS Next time. Is this the same show I was just doing? Is it a new show? Who knows? Although I do have a new co-host in the mix, ladies and gentlemen, welcome Nick Paulus to the fray. Nick?
22: What's up?
1: We know who's starting preseason game number one. It is Deshaun Watson Saturday, 1 o'clock right here on 850 ESPN. Cleveland. And Nick, I don't know if you heard, but we did some deep dive analysis with the statistics of the quarterback tracker. I also did deep dive analysis on some Guardian statistics,
22: ooh,
1: which we'll get to here coming up about 30 minutes from now. We'll also play another edition of Good Idea, Bad Idea. There is no Browns media availability today, so our conversations aren't going to get interrupted by Todd Monken lying to everyone.
21: So does that really bother you?
1: Not really. I mean, I want Todd to understand this. The more he lies, the less likely it is that I'm going to believe anything that comes out of his mouth.
21: That's fair.
1: Nick, here's what I know about the quarterback situation. Okay. They're trying to make it look fair, but it's not fair. Okay. Nothing in life is fair. But Deshaun gets to start with the number ones against the Bears' number ones on Saturday. Okay, we have a joint practice next week with the Bills. Shadur will presumably, he's poised to, according to the Browns' social media, which we'll get to that in a minute, start next Saturday against the Bills. But Shadur is probably going to be playing with the twos against the twos because the Bills not going to be playing any of their starters in the preseason game. They're in a bit of a different spot than the Browns are in. I don't know if you guys have heard, but they have this quarterback named Josh Allen. They don't have or in the depth chart when it comes to who their starting quarterback is. So Shadur is going to be getting action with the twos against the twos. I don't know that that's really equitable to the opportunity that Deshaun is getting. It's just more evidence to me, Watson going first, that if he doesn't fall flat on his face, which he could, but if he doesn't fall flat on his face on Saturday, that Watson is going to be the starting quarterback September 13th against the Jags. But that doesn't mean Shador's not going to get his opportunity because it could be following a couple of weeks of bad QB play. The leash is going to be pretty short on whoever the starter is.
21: No, it certainly will be. And I think it's more so than who's going to start game two. Who's going to start off that practice, that, you know, the inner squad scrimmage that you're going to have? I think that that's probably going to be Watson. And so you're going to have a Watson versus the number one Bills defense
1: right
21: next week. And that's the thing that matters because it's always been said,
1: I agree,
21: that the practice of those scrimmages goes way tougher than the actual games themselves.
1: Well, I mean, I think that that's just kind of something coaches say so that they don't have
21: Gerard
1: to play.
21: Gerard Cherry says it all the time as well, so it's there.
1: Far be it for me to question the three-time Super Bowl champ about anything football-related, but I think part of it is that coaches don't like to play players in preseason games because they don't want to be responsible for them getting hurt. So one easy way to get out of it is just to say that the joint practices are more important than the games. I think that factors sure. in okay. a little. I think the games have some value, especially for the Browns. I think every team is in a different situation. I think for the Browns, with Watson, who hasn't played a football game in 2 years, and Shadur, who started 7 games in his NFL career, I think the preseason games are more important to them than it is to the Buffalo Bills. But I agree that whoever starts the joint practice is interesting. But I disagree with Tony Grossi, our Browns analyst, in this respect. He thinks the most important next question is how Watson plays and then who starts on Thursday in the joint practice with the number ones. I'm fascinated by who the backup quarterback of the Browns is going to be.
21: See, and I just don't get that because I don't think that I heard you earlier. And you coming out and thinking that there is a good possibility, or a possibility, I should say, that Shadur is not on this roster. I think that unless you are 100% certain that Dylan Gabriel can be a decent backup option for you, because we know Deshaun is, I mean, he's played 19 games in 6 years.
1: Do you think the Browns now think Shadur is past Gabriel? Yes.
21: Yes. I mean, it shows you with all the reps and everything.
1: To be the starter, yes. But who's better suited to be a backup quarterback? Remember, they took one guy in the third round and the other guy in the fifth round.
21: I understand.
1: You're not fascinated by this dynamic?
21: No, I'm not.
1: Well, I think there's a way that the biggest story of the year for the Browns could be releasing Shadur Sanders or you know, I brought up trading him on Monday.
21: What's the likelihood?
1: And you know what? Nobody came to me and said fans did, but nobody in the know came to me and said, you're way off base here. People only came to me and said, the thing that you're missing is that the Browns can't trade him because nobody would give you anything in exchange for him.
21: See, I don't agree with that because I think that there would be quarterback needy teams that would be willing to take on a fifth round contract, especially if you do have backup worries. I don't think that you're going to be able to I don't think the LA Rams are calling about him. Okay. And
1: they've got a rookie quarterback that they like as a developmental
21: player. Because
1: they
21: have backup options. Correct. Yeah. They have things already in place.
1: But let's just throw my team out there.
21: Denver?
1: Yeah. Like, you just had Jared Stidham score you 7 points in a game that you lost in the AFC Championship. I know it was in snow, but, I mean, come on. The Broncos have to improve their backup quarterback situation. It cost them a trip to the Super Bowl last year.
21: Yeah, and I think that would be a smart option for them. And I guarantee you, if Denver needed a quarterback and they weren't – if they thought Bo Nix wouldn't be ready for anything, I think that they would probably be willing to listen. But from all indications, it sounds like Bo Nix is going to be A-OK by the start of the season. We'll see what happens.
1: The reason why they're reluctant to get Shadur on the team, and they are, I know they are, has everything to do with his fan base and the uncles and everybody, the cousins, everybody who is coming at me right now on social, because I'm telling you guys, I want to see Shadur play too. But I'm just telling you, other teams are wary of having him for the same reasons that he fell to the fifth round of the draft. You don't want Shadur Sanders' developmental prospect because there becomes so much pressure to play the guy. Nobody wanted Tim Tebow to be their backup quarterback, who, by the way, won some, just like Shadur did. I think he won a playoff game against the Steelers, a game-winning 80-yard touchdown pass, if I remember correctly. I think that's more the interesting parallel than, like, Johnny Manziel being your backup quarterback, which nobody wanted that because you couldn't trust Johnny as far as you could throw him. Shadur's a good kid. No one's disputing that. It's just a matter of, you know, whether you would want to handle the distraction of him being your backup quarterback, even if you had an established starter there. It is interesting to me, if you dig into the tracker numbers, that the Browns give Gabriel significantly more reps with the twos on the days where Shadur is with the twos than when Watson is with the twos. I know that's a little hard to follow, but this is why we track, right? This is why we track. We track because we want to know how many touchdowns and interceptions each quarterback throws.
21: Right.
1: But we also track because the amount of reps is the most important thing in the quarterback tracker. It tells you not what the Browns are saying. It tells you what the Browns are actually doing. And as Brian Winhurst says during basketball season on 850 ESPN Cleveland and on the Hoop Collective podcast, actions over words. What are they doing and not what are they saying? AI is moving fast. And I'm not talking because I brought up Wendy about Allen Iverson here. I'm talking about ChatGPT. If you fed the tracker to ChatGPT, Nick, who do you think the tracker would say to start? Do you want to do that here and see?
21: I mean, we can, sure. Well, can try it.
1: I'm still trying to figure out how to deploy all this AI technology, and that's where Sadir and the team at EOX Vantage really come into play. 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
2: The biggest thing.
10: That's what she said. Let's go.
1: I can't deny it. The biggest thing is that Watson's starting that first preseason game. And Tony Grossi believes, Nick, that the way he plays is important and that there is more pressure on Deshaun Watson than the average Browns fan might think. Now, look, he already got his $240 million contract. So the Watson family will have generational wealth regardless of however this goes. But, Nick, I do think it's a little eye-opening that he has a chance to really kind of wrap this thing up on Saturday if he plays well. But if he doesn't, you know where the conversation is going to be on Monday.
21: Well, yeah, no, totally. And I think that one of the major reasons why Todd Monken is also presenting it this way is we know how this fan base feels about Deshaun Watson. We know how this fan base feels about Shador Sanders. We love one. We dislike another is probably the best way of putting it. I think going and playing the disliked one on the road makes it a lot easier. Because you're going to hear the same amount of boos on the road, okay? So then you go home against the Bills, and you're going to be starting Shador for a majority of that game. You were led to believe it's going to be for the entire first half.
1: Will Watson be booed when he checks into that game, do you think?
21: Yes, and it's not even a question.
1: Oh, my God.
21: It is going to, but again, that's one quarter that we're led to believe. If they're going to do the same sort of game script, for the first game to the second game, Shador will get all of the first team reps in the first half of the Bills preseason game. And then Shador's going to have the third quarter. And at that point in time, you will hear the boos. Coming out of halftime, you will hear the boos. And I think that he is going to be given a shot. Shador is going to have the opportunity to take this job. But Deshaun kind of needs to fall on his face, too.
1: Well, Nick, it's fascinating because I said yesterday, Denver sports, you know, where everybody wants me to go and work, but they don't have enough money for me. They wanted me to come on, so I did a segment with my guy, Zach Bye.
21: Big time.
1: Yesterday, and I said in that segment that Shador, not the best athlete in Cleveland, but he is the most popular athlete in Cleveland sports. And they were like, whoa, more than Donovan Mitchell? And I was like, yes, more than Donovan Mitchell. They were like, more than Gavin Williams? And I said, yeah, more than Gavin Williams. That doesn't mean he's the best player in Cleveland sports.
21: That's true.
1: It means he's the most popular. Well, I actually think that public enemy number one for Cleveland sports fans right now, it's not Lamar Jackson. I think it's Deshaun Watson.
21: It's a guy on their own team.
1: So is it possible that this competition pits the most popular guy in Cleveland sports against the least popular guy in Cleveland sports?
21: As of right now, yes. And it is wild to think.
1: I shouldn't laugh, but that is insane.
21: But it's funny. It's funny that we're putting it this way, because if you truly believe that they are equal across the board, you know, like you're going to have good games with Shador, you're going to have good games with Deshaun, you're going to have bad games with Shador, you're going to have bad games with Deshaun. That's what makes this so intriguing, is that we all know the city of Cleveland would rally behind Shador Sanders.
1: Immediately. And people would have
21: much
1: more tolerance with his struggles than
21: correct.
1: They would Watson's.
21: But it is so much easier for the return on investment crowd to say, hey, we got to give Deshaun a shot. And that's what I firmly believe, that if we were to start Watson and everything's equal. And I've been out of training camp a handful of days, and every day, like, there were wow moments from both players, but I saw way more wow plays from Shador than I did Deshaun. And I was there for that 7-touchdown day, and it was crazy. It was dot, dot, dot, dot, dot. But again, that's all in red zone, and that's fine and dandy, but I keep seeing interception after interception with Deshaun in these practices, and that's inexcusable. So if everything's equal, the fact that we're even thinking about throwing Deshaun Watson out there compared to the lovable Shador Sanders is mind-boggling.
1: I'm open right now. I'm up in the ESPN Cleveland YouTube chat. By the way, my handle, I am DenDude12. Okay, so when I hop
21: in there.
1: That's
21: your handle in DenDude12. Okay.
1: Yeah, so for people that are wondering, like, is that Hammer?
21: Well,
1: like,
21: what's the 12 for?
1: I was DenDude. I wanted
21: to be 11 other DenDudes taken?
1: So I wanted to be Den Dude 1, but that was
21: taken.
1: That
21: was taken, sure.
1: And Den is obviously for Denver.
21: Of course.
1: And then so I ended up being Den Dude 1-2 because I was like, I don't know, how else can I create one of these handles? So I became Den Dude 12,
21: fair
1: Den
21: enough.
1: Dude 1-2. Who else is in the mix is public enemy number one in Cleveland sports? Like it used to be obviously LeBron, obviously Art Modell.
21: Sure.
1: Obviously, Ben Roethlisberger.
21: Michael Jordan.
1: There were some years. Obviously, Michael Jordan. I don't know that it's particularly clear who the big villain of Cleveland sports is right now.
21: I mean,
1: other than ourselves, we're our own worst enemy.
21: It is Watson. Like, I think that's. I don't even know if it's close. But if we're looking outside of Watson, I mean, it's tough to point a finger at somebody in Major League Baseball. Like Detroit, they're done, you know, in the sense of like they broke up. So I really don't hate too much about any of the AL Central players. Chicago White Sox, whatever, they had Tim Anderson, that obviously done, but it's no longer that. In the NFL, it's always going to just be the Steelers or the Ravens. Joe Burrow doesn't feel like he's hated. Should be.
1: Yeah.
21: He's one of the better quarterbacks, Lamar as well. But,
1: yeah,
21: you know, it's – and then in basketball, it's – I don't know if you can really hate on anyone in basketball. I there's going to be folks that say, oh, LeBron, because he didn't come back. But, I mean, come on, get out of here.
1: It's amazing because I wanted other nominees for this, but the YouTube chat is totally undaunted by what's actually happening on the show. They're doing their own show.
21: They're doing their own thing.
1: Do you know what they're talking about right now?
21: I don't have it up right now, so what?
1: All right, Hoffa.
21: Love Hoffa.
1: Was, I think he was talking about, you know, on Hard Knocks. I don't know if anybody bothers watching Hard Knocks anymore, but they got the Seahawks this year on Hard Knocks. And they did a feature, I just saw this clip, on no one throws a tighter spiral in the NFL than Sam Darnold. He's got the highest spin rate on the ball.
21: Okay.
1: Of any quarterback, I don't know, like by a wide margin. And they had all this video of the ball coming out of his hands, and it's like quarterback porn. The ball is just
21: bang a beauty,
1: rotating at an incredible rate. And then Cooper Kupp is on there talking about how easy it is to catch when the ball is spiraling that tightly. And he's breaking down the video. Shador had a nice throw yesterday to
21: Isaiah Bond,
1: yeah. But it was a duck. I mean, this ball was not...
21: Got to the receiver, right?
1: It got to the receiver. He dropped it right in the bucket. The accuracy was on point. Nick, it was not a tight spiral.
21: Now, and
1: do you have to throw a tight spiral in order to be a great quarterback?
21: No. No, I mean, Drew Brees, I mean, he could throw a tight spiral within 15 yards. After that, it looked like throwing ducks down the field towards the back end of his career. I'll give him that. But, I mean, Peyton Manning was never a dot thrower. There's a lot of Peyton Manning film out there that is wobbly.
1: Yeah.
21: But it got into the hands of Marvin Harrison.
1: I guess that's all that matters,
21: Reggie
1: right?
21: Wayne got a lot. Dallas Clark got a lot.
1: Darnold probably was ripping tight spirals with the Jets when he sucked.
21: Absolutely.
1: So
21: him and mono, like it was just ripping spirals and having mono. Yeah, that's go right ahead. But it doesn't matter about the tight spirals. I'm sure it looks like quarterback porn out there. Great. I don't care. You throw a 50-yard bomb to Isaiah Bond and he comes down with the catch, I'll take that all day. Yeah. I don't care if it looked like a duck or a punt.
1: Sure.
21: I'm fine with it.
1: If the ball crosses the goal line, what it looks like getting there, but there,
21: doesn't matter.
1: They're saying that it's easier to catch the ball and that it certainly looks prettier if it's a tight spiral.
21: It looks way prettier.
1: Can you spin it? Nick,
21: can you
1: throw a tight spiral?
21: Not that well, no.
1: I used to be able to.
21: I can throw a spiral,
1: when we were kids,
21: crazy.
1: That Nerf ball, the screamer?
21: Oh, yeah.
1: Did you have the screamer?
21: The whistler, yeah.
1: The problem with it, you could throw the tightest spiral ever, but when you caught it, there was this big plastic thing, and the ball...
21: Where the whistle would come from, yeah.
1: The ball hurt to catch. In this day and age, they let you have a Nerf screamer because it was... It could cause, you could knock your eye out. Like there was a big plastic chunk on the ball.
21: It would have the tail on the end of it too. And I would try and do, this is back in the day, this is probably why I'm not the smartest person in the world, other things too. But we would try to throw them as hard as we can, like 15 yards away. I would try and grab it by the tail before it would hit you in the face. Grab it by the tail.
1: Ah.
21: Yeah.
1: So that was the way to prevent the... I just remember catching it and it hurting my
21: hands. Well, it's extremely difficult to do it anyways, but yeah.
1: Yeah. Do you think I could catch a pass from an NFL quarterback, like throwing it, like ripping it in there?
21: So are we talking like a jugs machine sort of thing, or from an actual NFL quarterback?
1: I want, like, at the goal line, I'm coming across and I don't know who throws the best, but Patrick Mahomes rips one.
21: It would knock you out. It would knock you out.
1: But would I hang on to it?
21: So it depends. Like, if he threw a tight spiral and it's coming
1: at
21: your face, you would die. You would get hit in the face and you might die on the field.
1: Hold on, now,
21: if he were to throw it into, like, your chest, you know, belly area, I think you could come down with it. But it would hurt. You'd have a bruise.
1: I wouldn't doubt that it would hurt.
21: I'm here to tell you, if he threw a pass like he was throwing to Rashee Rice,
1: yeah,
21: and threw it to Travis, you instead,
1: use Travis Kelce as an example.
21: Okay, yeah. Travis Kelce,
1: yeah,
21: it would take your head off.
1: I kind of want to do this, but I don't want to put the Browns quarterback in this position.
21: Well, we would have to have a former quarterback out here,
1: like Bernie. Bernie could still rip it.
21: Bernie could still wing it, but I think we need a couple more miles per hour on it.
1: Yeah, and I don't want to take on the liability that the company is.
21: You know who would be a good one?
1: I would be dead.
21: Former Browns quarterback, I think he could still probably wing it. Brady Quinn.
1: Yeah.
21: I think Brady Quinn could throw a pass to you.
1: This sounds like something to judge at when we're at the Super Bowl this year, because Brady will probably be there.
21: And absolutely.
1: We could set up some time, you know, to really get out on the field.
21: I think that would be awesome. That'd be great.
1: But my lawyers have to talk to Brady's lawyers about this before we go out onto the field.
21: I think it's one of those things where it should be a gradual step up. So there should be like 3 to 5 completions. Okay, you should get the lob one, and then he kind of throws it like 50%, and then he throws 100%. I think you could get the first two, the third one at 100%, probably not.
1: I agree. Bookman and Son time, 12:22. Time for you to get out to Bookman and Son Fine Jewelry. I'm Aaron Goldhammer. He is Nick Paulus. As we continue, RBS Next is on 850 ESPN Cleveland. You could watch us on the ESPN Cleveland YouTube page. I've got some numbers on the guards, and they're not pretty. Next.
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2: I'm Aaron Goldhammer, Emmett Golden, not in today. 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It is Bookman and Son Fine Jewelry. Nick, I got some numbers that I think are going to surprise you.
3: Okay.
2: Now, they have not hit great with runners in scoring position, so let's set that aside for a second. Do you know the Guardians, since the All-Star break, have been a top 10 offense in baseball?
3: I did not know that.
2: Do you know the Guardians, since the All-Star break, have had a much better batting average, have had a much better slugging percentage, have hit middle of the road number of home runs, and they're scoring middle of the road runs per game. Their offense is improved from when they were winning more. Do you know that their starting pitching has been amongst the best in baseball since the All-Star break? Does that surprise you?
3: A little bit.
2: They have one of the most consistent starting staffs. So why are they losing? I tried to dig deep into the numbers to find this. They're not losing. Okay, the runners in scoring position thing, Jose not being the MVP, his MVP self, all of that plays into it. Bullpen. Guardians are walking bullpen only, relief pitching. Second most in all of baseball. Five walks per nine innings from the bullpen. Runs allowed by the bullpen. ERA, bullpen ERA, since the All-Star break, the Guardians are, their ERA for the bullpen is 4.9. It's nearly five, which is fifth worst. And the other teams that are at the top are teams like Kansas City and Oakland. Kansas City and the A's. Sorry.
3: The homeless A's.
2: Who totally suck. Did you know, though, that the Guardians' ERA and their XERA, there's a wide gap? Nick, explain to everybody what XERA is.
3: I couldn't tell you.
2: XERA means expected earned run average.
3: Okay.
2: Am I starting to sound like Kenny Atkinson here?
3: Very much so. Analytically, we should have won these games.
2: Analytically, the Guards should be in first place. No, I think it's a real thing. Their ERA in the bullpen is more than a run higher than their XERA. The bullpen is getting unlucky. Do you buy it, Nick Paulus, yes or no?
3: I do not buy that they are unlucky. I think that they have been taxed and that they've used a lot of them this year, but it's not unlike them in years past. In years past, their bullpen has been one of the best things out there. starting pitching has always been solid, but the bullpen was always that, hey, we can still rely on this.
2: Right.
3: And it hasn't been the case.
2: So fourth worst in baseball, according to ERA, according to xERA, they are middle of the road. They are like the 15th best bullpen in baseball. That has to kind of mean that the worm might turn here a little bit, Nick. But I thought last night was pretty eye-opening that they had to have Cade Smith throw 38 pitches and work in two different innings. I mean, you shouldn't be having to do that in a game. I understand it's a pennant race, but it's August 12th. The time to bring your closer in the eighth inning is not August 12th. Generally, it's like October something something, right?
3: Yeah, but you don't want to lose four straight. And like the way that this has sort of been turning, it's been very bad since the All-Star break. And they need to figure some things out. And I think Stephen Vogt is willing to tax a guy like Cade Smith, an all-star, a little bit more until he can fully trust the bullpen again.
2: But this is where Class A totally bleeps.
3: Yeah, but we also have to get over this, man.
2: But I'm just trying to be fair, okay? Really, he should be handling the ninth inning and Cade Smith should be handling the eighth.
3: Yeah, but this isn't like this just happened, man.
2: But Cade Smith really should be pitching the eighth inning and Class A should be pitching the ninth inning, and you shouldn't have a bullpen ERA of 5 and have to go to your closer way too early and over 10. Like, I'm dead serious. It's an afternoon game today. Is Cade Smith available for today's game, which starts in 40 minutes?
3: There's no way.
2: I mean, I don't know. Maybe Voter would put him back out there, but the more you grind him in August, the worse he's going to be down the stretch in September, and I don't know. Some people are still hoping potentially into October. Having your closer throw 38 pitches is no way to live. Nick, that should have been an easy win. You know what I'm saying?
3: Like, yeah, I get it.
2: There have to be, if you're a good team, a lot of the wins you get are stress-free, 10-4. And it doesn't matter. You could have Austin Hedges pitch the ninth inning. You know, you could put, the Guardians don't win stress-free games. They won last night, yeah, and that was good to see. But there were two on, and Kevin McGonigal, who's probably the rookie of the year in Major League Baseball, represented the winning run.

0: when Brian Rocchio made a great defensive play and Nathaniel Lowe made a great pick at first base to end the game. I know I'm breaking down regular season baseball here, but I'm trying to illustrate, Nick, a point, which is they only know one way to win, and it's stressful.
1: I mean, it goes with the persona of it used to be guards ball was play great pitching, play great defense, score a couple runs, and you'll win by the skin of your teeth that way. But now, like you said, you're getting top five offense or top 10 offense this second half. So within the last month, you're getting top 10 offense, but you're still losing these games somehow, some way. And it's a hard way to play.
0: Yeah. It's a hard way
1: to
0: win.
1: This bullpen has been, yeah, it's been taxed. It's not good. It just isn't good.
0: Well, it's not, I'm trying to say it's not good for a reason. They don't have enough. They don't do enough that's easy. Nothing comes easy to them. And really good teams, you know, they have their night against the Charlotte Hornets for the 2016 Cavs where they could go half speed and still win. You could put out not your best effort and still win. I'm trying to talk about margin for error here, and they just have a very narrow margin for error right now, I think it's safe to say. All right. We do it every so often here on RBS Next. I'm Aaron Goldhammer. He's the New York Knicks, ladies and gentlemen.
1: Let's not do that.
0: He's Nick Paulus. It's time for another edition of Good Idea, Bad Idea.
2: Do you ever feel like you never have any good ideas?
3: There's still time.
4: Time for
5: Good Idea, Bad Idea.
0: All right, Nick, explain to everybody who doesn't understand how the concept of good idea, bad idea works here on RBS Next.
1: So we every once in a while, we'll throw out ideas that we think are a good idea, but are they really a good idea? We let the other people in the room tell us if they are a good idea or a bad idea. It can range from sports, life, it doesn't matter. Whatever you think is a good idea, you present it to the folks and they'll let you know if they agree or not.
5: Bad idea.
0: All right, can I go first? Because sure. I've been sitting on one of these for a couple of days that we talked about doing this bit.
1: And okay.
0: I think that LeBron really should not be playing for the Philadelphia 76ers right now. I think it's a bad idea for him. I understand he could do whatever he wants. I'm not going to try to tell him what to do. But if you're asking my opinion, and it's my job to give my opinion, doing this for another year with a team that doesn't have a great track record for winning. I mean, I know they're on national TV a ton and he's still the face of the league. I don't think he should be the face of the NBA, Nick. You know what job I think is perfect for LeBron? I have no idea whether he would ever want it, but I think he would crush it. As the commissioner of the WNBA.
5: Good idea.
0: Okay. I think he would give the league even more credibility. I think he would see things as a prominent business person who also knows what it's like to be a player. I think he would be great at bridging the gap between where the players are right now and where the league is right now. And I think that he would establish some leadership in that operation where every story with the WNBA isn't about Olivia Miles being awesome. Or Asia Wilson still being the best player in the game, or Caitlin Clark's triple-double. No, it's everybody trying to use the WNBA to make some political point. And the left and the right both do it. So this isn't a political conversation. Set that aside for a second.
1: Okay.
0: Everybody's trying to utilize the WNBA to illustrate some sort of culture war that they're fighting. I like basketball. And I think that LeBron would help make the WNBA about basketball. And I think the ideal sports job for him is not point guard of the Philadelphia 76ers. It's commissioner of the WNBA. Nick, is it a good idea or a bad idea?
5: Bad idea.
1: I mean, Aaron, we're essentially forcing out the GOAT to go and be the leader of the WNBA.
0: You know what would enhance his basketball legacy more than a 24th season with the Philadelphia 76ers? Imagine if he became one of the greatest sports commissioners of all time.
1: How about if he wins a ring in a fourth place, wins his fifth ring in a fourth city? Like, that would enhance his legacy way more than being the de facto guy for the WNBA.
0: I'm just saying, I understand you said bad idea. Sure. I think the sport needs him more in the WNBA commissioner's job than it does as starting point guard for the Philadelphia 76ers.
1: I think the WNBA just needs competent leadership is what they need. They don't need LeBron James. They just need competent leadership.
0: Oh, I think they could really use LeBron
1: James, I'm sure they could. A lot of people could use LeBron.
0: Who's your ideal fit? You want Barack Obama to be the commissioner of the WNBA?
1: Chuck.
0: No, get the hell out of here. Charles doesn't want to work 20 days a year, let alone take on a full-time job.
1: I think Charles would, make all the nonsense go away. He'd be like, come on, we're not talking about this. Next question.
0: I love Charles, but I think he would enhance all of the nonsense.
1: No, I think he'd be great at it.
0: What current ESPN Cleveland personality would be the best WNBA commissioner, be honest?
1: You, because you actually would, give everything. You know what? You were Emmett. Emmett knows everything about the WNBA.
0: See, Emmett's
1: likable.
0: I'm not likable at all.
1: But I don't think that you don't have to be a hateable figure in order for you to run things the proper way.
0: A lot of sports commissioners get booed, and some of them do a pretty good job. Goodell's learned, I think, along the way, some hard lessons, and I think he's done a pretty good job recently.
1: Emmett knows the most about WNBA here at the station. I think it probably should go to him.
0: Okay. All right. Good idea, bad idea, ladies and gentlemen, is the bit.
5: Good idea. Bad idea.
0: And Nick, it's time for you to present a good idea or bad idea. It's going to be an idea. I just don't know whether it's going to be good or bad.
1: So my idea stems from this morning talking about Jaden Daniels has informed LSU that he no longer wants to have NIL money, going towards them because they're allowing a defensive back to rock his number 5 jersey, which, by the way, he won a Heisman at LSU. My thing is, I think we just need to get rid of jerseys being retired, jersey numbers being retired. I'll sum it up the best way I can. Michael Irvin, this was years ago, but this was on Jimmy Kimmel years ago. He gives his reasoning why he thinks numbers shouldn't be retired.
3: Why would I want my number retired? When you retire the number, they put it in the rafters. And as soon as you leave time and go to eternity, they say, ooh, lost Michael today. Back to the game. That's it. That's all you get. That's one the only time you get your flowers. With CeeDee Lamb wearing number 88, every Sunday he step on the football field. When he misses a ball, they said Mike Irvin wouldn't have dropped that. If he catches the ball, they said look like Mike Irvin. So no matter what, I get my flowers every Sunday. I don't understand why everybody don't do this.
1: Preach, preach, preach, Mike. Because it is one of those things where I see. And there's been times where number 19 for the Cleveland Browns has been taken by somebody not named Bernie Kosar.
0: Cedric Tillman.
1: Correct. Corey Coleman.
0: Miles Austin.
1: A lot of bad wide receivers. And you see them, and I understand, obviously, different sort of thing, but the greatness, I always look at 19 and I go, no, that's Bernie's number.
0: Yeah,
1: right. It's not, someone can come here and take 95.
0: If I was a player, I would love someone to carry on the tradition of whatever my legacy is. Now, I think Jackie Robinson's number, it's fine to retire and say nobody should wear 42.
1: That's fine.
0: But that's special cases. Not every LSU quarterback should get their number retired. By the way, I hate to tell Jaden Daniels this. He should probably be more focused on his NFL career than retiring his college number. And I understand why they would retire Joe Burrow's number and not his. Joe Burrow won LSU a national.
1: So I don't think it's...
0: Jaden Daniels played for 3 losses.
1: So this is the thing. I don't think it's retired. It's just it hasn't been given out yet.
0: Right. But what Jaden Daniels' point is that that's by design.
1: Correct.
0: And they've allowed people to carry on with his number. But I
1: think just retiring jersey numbers now,
0: Heisman. It doesn't necessarily mean that they're on equal footing.
1: If we are sticking with it's okay to retire jersey numbers, I'm not saying it's the worst idea in the world. I'm just saying like you would never have this situation if it were to be like that again. But if we are going to retire certain numbers, like if you've won the ultimate prize, the ultimate prize of a positional sport like that, which is the Heisman,

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4: Big event coming up September 11th with us. It's a Friday night. It's before the season starts. We have the Next Level Cook-Off presented by Circle K. Nick, you excited? Are you going to be participating? What's your role this year?
5: Well, unfortunately not. I'm not going to be in attendance.
4: Oh, because the Normandy Invaders.
5: Correct.
4: Oh, you got multiple gigs at the same time.
5: I do, Nick. But I know that it's going to be a fantastic wing competition this year.
4: That's right, and it's presented by Circle K, and then FanDuel, America's number one sports book, proudly presenting the RBS kickoff party, will be at the farm as we get ready for the start of the season with bands and fun and booze and all kinds of action. Guys, set your calendar now. You're going to be want to be down here. Everybody's invited. East Bank of the Flats for the Next Level Cook-Off, and then, of course, for the RBS kickoff party September 11th here with 850 ESPN Cleveland. It's time for us to drop the hammer.
0: Before the guys toss Aaron out of the studio, he has one last take to give. Time to drop the hammer.
4: All right, everybody remembers, as we get to the last thing that I have in my notes before we hand things off, Next Level's coming up, Nick and Gerard at 1 o'clock this afternoon. Everybody remembers probably where they were, Nick, when Jose Ramirez decked Tim Anderson. It's one of everybody's favorite moments in Guardians history.
5: 100%, yeah.
4: Why do you think that is? It just was so...
5: Because it was awesome. It was awesome. And the call from Hammy as well.
4: Yeah. From Hammy makes it more awesome?
5: Absolutely, yeah. Down goes Anderson. It's amazing.
4: All right. Did you know that that punch not only sent a message to the White Sox... But did you know, Nick, that it ended Tim Anderson's career? What do I mean by that?
5: Yeah, what do you mean?
4: Before the punch, this is according to Dan Clark of Dan Clark Sports, had 98 home runs, 332 RBIs, and a 283 career batting average. 283, all-star, right? You remember he hit the walk-off in the Field of Dreams game and everybody went ballistic? After taking the punch, he's hitting 200. His batting average fell 83 points. Do you know how many home runs? Guess how many home runs do you think he hit post-punch?
5: Post-punch?
4: Yep. He had...
5: So how many games are we talking?
4: 98 home runs pre-punch. Okay. I don't know. A lot.
5: Sure.
4: Post-punch, how many homers?
5: 10?
4: The correct answer... Zero.
5: No.
4: He never homered again. Is that not one of the wildest...
5: That's crazy.
4: ...statistics? Now, I would... Do you put the two together? Did Hosey punch all the home runs out of Tim Anderson?
5: Kind of feels like it. Now that you mention it, yeah.
4: He had 449. I just brought it up on this. In 449 further at-bats, zero home runs... 18 RBIs, and he hit 200. A historic moment in Hosey's career. Is it the most memorable moment of Jose's career? I mean, he has some walk-offs, and he played in a World Series, but I think it's... Look, stealing home is like iconic baseball stuff.
5: It is.
4: So I would put the steals of home up there. I don't know that he has like a seminal playoff moment, though.
5: I mean, nothing like jumps to mind. Like Frankie Lindor, the Grand Slam.
4: Ram off the Yankees.
5: Yeah, you think of that. In the postseason, maybe not so much, but...
4: On his Hall of Fame highlight reel, and he will have a Hall of Fame highlight reel, I think his legacy, as of now, in addition to the greatest hometown discount in sports history, is knocking the ever-loving bejesus and all the home runs out of Tim Anderson's head.

0: I don't want Jose to punch me. I'll never do another good show, Nick, in the rest of my life.
1: That's probably true.
0: Some would say I've never done a good show to begin with. Nick, what's coming up? The next level at 1 o'clock. You and Gerard, we have a starting quarterback for Saturday in Chicago.
1: That we do, yeah. And we want to know, is Todd Monken naming Deshaun Watson QB1 for preseason game number one, is that a smart move, a dumb move, or let's see what happens? And we're going to be breaking down, Baker was talking about, he has a game circled on his calendar. What are your top three teams that are top three games that are circled on yours?
0: I want to say two things to Baker Mayfield.
1: Sure,
0: one is that I've circled that game also for week two, just so he knows. He has it circled and so do I. Second of all, do you think Baker knows how beloved he is here? I mean, he did shout out the fans on that podcast.
1: He did.
0: And said it's a great
1: fan
0: base and all that. I don't know that he understands just how beloved he still is in Cleveland. I think if he ran out onto the field at Huntington Bank Field, he'd get cheered. And I think if Deshaun right now ran onto that field, he would get booed.
1: I think it's a classic game of, you know, greener, you know, the grass isn't always greener. And I think we've learned that, and we've all said Baker's by far been the best quarterback since 99.
0: Baker did demand a trade out of here, but him leaving was the Browns' decision more than it was him demanding
1: his way. Six-month odyssey, right?
0: Demanding his way gone. And then he went to Carolina, then he went to L.A. Eventually, I think he found a home.
1: I think so, too.
0: But I've circled week two, September 20th. In Sharpie. The next level is next. This is 850 ESPN Cleveland. You can watch us on the ESPN Cleveland YouTube page.
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0: 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Like me, you'll be saying, I love my windows. 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
1: That's right. That's right. We are the next level. Gerard Cherry, Nick Paulus, and Kevin Arnold in the house with us, along with, that's not RJ. That's Josh. I used to call him Josh the intern, but can't call him that no more. He's an employee. With that being said, though, what you got, Slick?
2: No, I was just going to say, that's Josh Aponte.
1: Yes.
2: There we go.
1: In the house. Does a really, really, really good job. So thank you, Josh, for holding it down for us, man. Appreciate that. But speaking of holding it down and appreciate that, we found out yesterday evening, afternoon, however you want to spin it, depending on where you were at on the face of this planet, that Deshaun Watson is going to be the starter for the first preseason game. Slick, I was not surprised by it because everything was pointing to that based on what we saw the first few weeks of training camp, that Deshaun was getting the lion's share, if you will, of reps with the first team. So it makes all the sense in the world that, in my mind, that they went with him. And again, not because of necessarily stellar performance, but more so because it was directed that way based upon the amount of reps he was taking.
2: Yeah, I mean, and I understand, you know, he had more first team reps. He had everything like that. But what are you doing with those reps? Yeah,
1: right.
2: Like, are you capitalizing on it? And I saw way more incompletions. I saw more interceptions. I saw, did he have a couple of wow days? Absolutely.
1: Yeah.
2: But Shador was consistently better. And we had this, it feels like we could just take the conversation we had last year, Gerard, and just play it again. We could play this exact show from last year and play it right now, this opening segment, because we saw last year Shador was better than Joe Flacco. He was better than Kenny Pickett. He was better than Dylan Gabriel. And he still, again, is not going to be the starter for you moving forward, at least for this week. Again, next week, we've been led to believe that he's going to have the opportunity to start against the Buffalo Bills. But who knows? Like, it's much more of a tip to your hat as to who the quarterback one is going to be through those scrimmages, you know, in between the week.
1: Yeah, well, I still hold the opinion, Slick, that if Deshaun Watson goes out there against the Chicago Bears for a half of football and plays very well and gives you any inkling of what once was and how he looked when he was in a Texans uniform or a couple times in a Browns uniform in which he played at a high level, or a couple times this week in training camp where he was playing at a high level, he'll be your starter. It's already pointed to that. And I grant it, I'm not going to put words in Todd Monken's mouth. This is totally my speculation, my opinion, and my views of the situation at hand. But right now, if you're the first guy out there, I think that tells you you have the lead in the race. And that's what it looks like to me. But with that being said, for Shador, and I think from his body language, what we saw with him, just interacting with him briefly yesterday, he's been down this road before, folks.
2: Yep.
1: He was in a situation that was worse last year when you consider the circumstances that he was in. He was four deep. And when you're four deep, you know what you're concerning yourself with?
2: Am I going to make the team?
1: Am I even going to be on this roster?
2: Yeah.
1: You know what I'm saying?
2: I think it's, you said it last year, and how what an amazing story it would be if Deshaun Watson, or I'm sorry, if Shador Sanders is the guy. And, you know, he goes from fourth on the depth chart being drafted in the fifth round, and then moves all the way up being your starter. And you saw that sort of trajectory go last year with that, because he started the last seven games. Now, you could say out of necessity, because Dylan got injured in that Ravens game, have a phantom concussion, whatever you want to call it. But then he ended up playing the second half
1: of the
2: game.
1: Well, they say, let me see your backup for a reason.
2: Exactly. I mean, Wally Pipp is a real thing.
1: Yeah, that happens in the world of sports.
2: It certainly does. But
1: romance.
2: But I ain't touching that.
1: I ain't getting into that.
2: But when it comes down to it, like, Shador, I think he's done everything possible to be the starter of this team. And I'm not saying that, like, could he have gone 100% completion? Sure, but nobody's perfect. You know, we get that. I just, how

0: realistic is it that Deshaun Watson is going to revert back to Houston Deshaun Watson? I find it very unlikely. That's why I still think Shador has an opportunity here to seize the bull by the horns, go out, dominate the twos, and look like you own the field. Look like you are, you know, Mr. Chicago. Mm-hmm. And you take the Bears on. And then when you get your opportunity against the Bills, you have to produce then too.
1: Yeah.
0: And if he does that, I don't believe Deshaun is going to play a clean game. Let me put it out there like that.
1: Thanks for the vote of confidence.
0: I think you're going to see mistakes.
1: I listened to you. If I was just toned in, I'm like, man, is this dude got something against Deshaun Watson?
0: And the way, you know what? I do, because I believed in him for so long, thinking that it was going to revert back.
1: And you believed in him so long that you and Emmett argue with me. I told these guys, I said, Deshaun Watson is going to be an opportunity to start again. Now, when Jimmy Haslam said what he had to say, that's certainly poo-pooed it and all that. But on some levels, I'm not surprised that he's getting his opportunity again, because it's hard to watch $230 million go down the drain and not get anything from it.
0: Well, and to be fair, when you were saying Watson could come back, that was last year when we said, bro, he tore his Achilles again in January. It wasn't happening. That's where the beef is there. And then we all thought, well, maybe you could just move off from him, and then come to find out cap numbers won't allow that.
1: Heck no.
0: And there's no way that's going to happen. So if he is on your roster, you want to have the best quarterback out there.
1: Well, here's what's even wilder about it, Slick, for me. Like, prior to that amazing practice that we talk about that took place on Thursday.
0: Yeah.
1: The Wednesday prior, which is, we're going on like that was a week ago.
0: Mm-hmm.
1: I was like, is Deshaun Watson going to even make it out of training camp? Maybe Deshaun Watson, the way he's playing, because at this point, folks, we're talking about, what, was it 9 or 10, 13 interceptions, something crazy like that?
0: So since then, he's had, I think it's like 3 or 4 interceptions.
1: But I'm saying
0: so,
1: prior to that, though, it was an insane number of interceptions.
0: Like, 7 or 8, something like that.
1: So it was a crazy number of interceptions. And I was like, is he going to make it out of training camp? And to his credit, I'll rally for you, because he rallied. Because the next day, we saw and this is where it gets complicated for the Shador supporters out there, or as well as, I mean, Dylan's somewhat in the conversation, but he's really not.
0: He's not.
1: But this is where it gets complicated for those who are like, okay, Shador, Nick just said it, and Nick is not making this up. He's not being facetious by any stretch of the imagination. Shador Sanders has been the most consistent quarterback out there.
0: Yes, he has.
1: Day in and day out, you're pretty much getting the same thing from Shador. You're getting the same level of production. You're getting the same thing. You're getting consistency. Now, what's interesting about that, Slick, is in most scenarios, I don't care what the line of business is, what do you want? Predictability, consistency. And right now, for some reason, for Todd Monken and company, that is not enough. While Deshaun's, I've been wanting to use this word for a minute, mercurial approach and his up and down is everywhere.
0: It is.
1: And it's because, like I said, I told you two best practices out of 13 practices.
0: Mm-hmm. Yeah.
1: Two best practices were held by him, but that's where the other 11 represent.
0: And that's the biggest question mark in all of this, Gerard, because we're looking at it from the standpoint of, if you want high ceiling, you know, high ceiling, low floor, like, it's kind of a toss-up in my mind, because, sure, Watson had the 7-touchdown day, but if we got to be real about it, it was between the 10, the 5, and the 2-yard lines. It's red zone, which, you know what? Put the ball in the end zone. That's what we want to do.
1: Had problems doing that in the past. So
0: my
1: I won't
0: Lord,
1: fault
0: have
1: for
0: we
1: that.
0: Had, no, by my Lord, you're absolutely right. But I also, we've been there a handful of days, and every day, I'm not saying like every single day, but like more times than not, if we're talking about the best play of practice or the most consistent guy out there, it's always been connected with Shador.
1: Except for when Deshaun had his amazing
0: outside of two
1: incredible
0: practices.
1: Days, it's been pretty much Shador had the wild throw. But then again, that's where we can critique Shador and saying, okay, make that consistent. Now, the cadence situation and what took place where Coach ran him off the field or kicked him off the field, be the better way of putting it. If those type of things are, like I said, non-negotiables for Todd Monken, then we also understand that's where their status is and where the state is, too, because pre-snap, apparently, in which he should, because we said this going to this battle. What did we say going to this battle if you go back a month ago when we knew this was going to take place? Deshaun Watson, because he's been in the league quadruple amount of years that Shador Sanders has been in it, should have the advantage when it comes to pre-snap stuff.
0: You know what should also be a prerequisite? Not turning the damn ball over. And my Lord, does Watson do that
2: off Russ, dog.
0: At a way higher rate than what Shador has done? And I understand everyone's going to jump at me now and say like, oh, well, the seven games that he started last year, he had 10 interceptions. Okay.
2: That he did.
0: That's also doing it all without any first team reps out there. The first time that he got first team reps was in the middle of that Baltimore game, right. And he almost let a comeback drive right then and there.
1: Right, and I won't argue with you on that point because I'm of the same opinion. If you come into that's like basically missing training camp and starting a season in the middle of the season where everyone else is seasoned, and at this point know exactly what the heck they're doing, and you're just starting out. So I can explain that away easily, and that's why Shador's performance was the way it was, because he was going against guys that were in mid-season form while he was trying to get into form.
0: Right, and so if we're going to take that into account, okay, mm-hmm. Fine, fresh start for everybody now, okay? This training camp, fresh start. Shador just isn't turning the ball over at that excessive rate that we've seen from Watson. And I understand it's in practice. It is what it is. Let's see what he does in the game. And if Watson goes out here and throws for 200 yards and 4 touchdowns in the first half, okay, you'll shut me up. But I don't think that that's happening.
1: Do you have, like, when you travel, is there a place that you travel that's out of town that you go on a regular basis? Like a city or a state or just a place that you go on a regular basis where it's not every... It's not everyday experience.
0: Okay.
1: It's quarterly, semi-annually, or annually, or maybe every 2 or 3 years.
0: Yeah, so we used to go to Hawking Hills, once a year type
1: okay,
0: of thing.
1: Okay, so
0: but
1: I'm going to pause you right
0: sure,
1: there
0: yeah.
1: and continue this line of questioning. Now, when you go to Hawking Hills, I'm assuming that sometimes you guys may go out to a restaurant,
0: mm-hmm.
1: and you don't maybe necessarily cook and camping and all that stuff, because I'm assuming you're down there for that as well.
0: Yeah, yeah.
1: So you go to a particular restaurant.
0: Mm-hmm.
1: Now, is it the same restaurant year in, year out?
0: Typically, yeah.
1: Now, there are limited options with that. But guess what? There's limited options with what we're working with, the quarterback situation.
0: Sure.
1: We got a 4. But my point is, you go back to that spot and place, because the last time, and this kind of deviates, but I'm trying to build something here. What I think is taking place with Deshaun Watson is powers that be still see Houston and are still saying, I can go back to that place because had a good meal there. I had a great meal there. So much so I said, you know what? I'm going to make you the highest paid player in the National Football League and have the first fully guaranteed contract that no one's ever seen. That's what you saw.
0: Yeah.
1: And when you give me glimpses that it's still there and that you are healthy, there's a part of me that still wants to believe that when I put you back in this spot, I'm going to get what I'm expecting.
0: Yeah.
1: So when you go back to that restaurant, you're hoping to get what you expected from the last time you were there because it was a pleasant experience. Now, where it gets convoluted with us is that we've had some bad experiences with Deshaun more so than good experiences.
0: Sure.
1: I will say this, though. For him, however, that Baltimore game, for example, that still carries major weight. Because what are we saying? Because I came in here and you're a witness to it. Oh, we're about to go to Super Bowl.
0: Yeah, we all thought that.
1: 2 days later, he's done.
0: Yeah, he's done for the season. I think that was the shoulder
1: right.
0: Issue that he had. Gerard, to your point, nostalgia is a real thing,
1: yeah.
0: Okay? But when the place that you've always loved and that you were like, man, I want to go back to that place again, burned down.
1: Well,
0: and they built
1: health violations.
0: And they built it back up. And you brought in a new chef. And
1: oh,
0: you brought
1: yeah.
0: in a new this. And
1: yeah.
0: you brought in a new
1: yeah.
0: maitre d'. You brought
1: yeah.
0: in all of that
1: even
0: stuff.
1: Resurfaced the parking lot.
0: They did everything. But you know what? It's not the same. So moving from Houston, and this is the thing.
1: Uh-huh.
0: I've never, and again, people will kill me for this, but I never thought, like the $230 million fully guaranteed, like you were paying for him to do exactly what he did in Houston
1: right.
0: here in Cleveland. If that was the case, he would have been worth $230 million. But the issue is that you never got that consistently. And we're always talking about consistency, especially on this issue. If we can just have average competent quarterback play, we're a playoff team. We've said that for years. And I'm here to tell you, I think Shador can get better. I think Shador can be one of the more talented guys in this league, because not only does he have the charisma, the aura surrounding him, and I think his teammates truly do like him. I think that he has an arm. I think he's been accurate before. I think that stuff translates. What doesn't translate is what Deshaun's been doing for the last 6 years, which is a lot of nothing, a lot of sitting on your couch, a lot of trying to knock the rust off, and then you get injured. I'm done with that story. I want to move on to the next one. And if Shador doesn't work out, guess what? You got your 2 first-round draft picks, which I don't even want to talk about right now, because I think
1: it's been early in the season.
0: If you put Shador at the helm right now, you have an opportunity to win some games.
1: Well, Slick, I love what you said. To a large degree, I somewhat agree.
0: Sure.
1: I can't completely bury no player because there's always a possibility you could be an anomaly and all those things. But you mentioned the word consistency. And in the sake of being consistent, we normally in this segment do what? We do I always want to say Twitter, but it's X. We do a poll on X. And what is the poll for today, my man?
0: So the question of the day, the next level question of the day on X, Todd Monken naming Deshaun Watson quarterback one for preseason game number one versus the Bears. Three options for you. Is that a smart move, a dumb move, or let's see what happens if you're kind of on the fence? That's at ESPN Cleveland on X.
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7: Welcome back to the Great Lakes. Welcome back to The Next Level. I'm so messed up right now. So just
8: brother,
7: take you
8: so
7: all
8: I.
7: behind the scenes. So on Fridays, we do our...
8: Against the spread. It's ATS.
7: ATS against the spread, right? And what that entails is that we have to get our games in prior to the start of the show. I am convinced that today is Friday. Now, the reason why I'm convinced that today is Friday is because the Browns play on Saturday, but they travel today. So that's throwing my time clock and my schedule and everything completely off, that I'm assuming that today is Friday.
8: Well, that, and you're also leaving at 2 p.m.
7: 2 p.m.,
8: you're gone. So
7: I'm really thinking it's like...
8: We thought it was Friday.
7: Convinced it's Friday. So with ATS, generally speaking, I'm the one who always forgets to put my picks in anyway. So my man E. Goldie, who's on assignment right now, I hit him up like, dog, don't forget to put your picks in. And he's like, I'm about to get them in right now. And then I come in Slick. I'm like, Slick, dog, you got a couple minutes. You need to get your picks in.
8: No. Nice try. You hit me up. You walked in this door. You were sitting over there. I knocked on the window. I was like, come on, man. Let's go. I don't have my phone on me. You walk in at 12:59:50.
7: And
8: you were like, get your picks in. I go, oh, come on. Like, immediately thinking.
7: At least I said that.
8: Man, I fumbled the bag on this one. And then come to find out, today's Thursday. And it's not Friday.
7: I got everybody over here panicking, upset, and everything else. And it's Thursday.
8: I looked down at my phone. Then I go, it's Thursday.
7: And hell, I'm picking games that don't even count.
8: You thought.
7: On top of that.
8: So Gerard also behind the scenes looks at the rundown. He's like, hey, when are we talking ATS? I was like, well, that's on Fridays. And then it dawned on me. I was like, today's not Friday.
7: Right.
8: So there it is.
7: All right, so I picked a game that took place today. So I guess I'm going to pick new games.
8: Unless you want to rock with it.
7: I'll rock with it.
8: Okay.
7: I mean, these are no brand. I mean, unfortunately, I'm going to... I picked both Chicago teams to win, actually, in
8: Did
7: baseball.
8: You? Okay.
7: Both of them are playing pretty good, especially the White Sox, surprisingly, but they are killing it.
8: Yeah.
7: And the Cincinnati Reds aren't too hot, so...
8: Not so good.
7: So take advantage of that win if you can, even though it doesn't help our cause against... Well, the Guardians finally got one in last night, though.
8: Thank God.
7: Yeah.
8: Thank God that finally happened. It was still, still one of those where it's like it shouldn't have been that close, but it is.
7: Yeah,
8: so
7: it is what it is.
8: Good to go, though.
7: And what it is, is what's going on with the Cleveland Browns and the quarterback situation. Now, I lean to the idea that, once again, they're trusting experience over... performance. But along with that experience, you have seen and you've seen again two great, great, great practices from Deshaun. Now the question becomes, Slick, if he cuts down the interceptions and gives you those type of performances in this game against the Bears, in which he's going to play a half, and he has never played probably half of football in his whole NFL career at this earlier stage in the season.
8: In so a that's gonna be preseason game, yeah.
7: Because we know him, it'd be like a series of two, and that used to drive me nuts. I'm like, this dude hasn't played football in God knows how long. What are we doing? Just give him a series or two. Obviously, he needed more than that. So this is also a benefit to him in my mind. But also, who's the pressure more on? Is it more on Deshaun or is it more on Shadur, Slick, in regards to their performance and what needs to happen in order to secure the starter role?
8: I think all of the pressure is on Deshaun.
7: Yeah?
8: Every last bit of pressure is on Deshaun because everyone wants to see Shadur. People, if you told me Shadur was going to start against Jacksonville week one, people would get behind him and be like, okay, let's go. Let's cheer on the young guy. Let's second year vet. You know, he's 3-4 record wise, but could have been better. Who knows? Like, people would have gotten behind that. people are actively looking to root against Deshaun Watson.
7: Right. I mean, and you're so right in your assessment, because I was introduced to something that I was just like, this is wild. So you had, and granted, you have people who say, I'm going to pray for you. But this particular person said that not only did they tell Shadur that they're going to pray for him, they posted the prayer. And I'm like, man, this is something straight out of my Southern Baptist church that I grew up going to.
8: Sure.
7: And I'm like, can Deshaun get a prayer? Why can't he get a prayer? Why is it just Shadur? He's getting all these prayers. But again, it speaks to what you're talking about. For some reason in particular, Shadur is this sympathetic figure and people want to see him succeed mm-hmm. in a major way on the football field. And trust me, folks, I want to see him succeed in a major way. When you meet Shadur, he's enduring, he's engaging, and a nice guy. And especially like yesterday, when we had a chance to interact with him mm-hmm. with a young man, Jacob.
8: Yes.
7: And so, again, you root for his success, no doubt about it, but it's still fascinating to me. Now, Shadur fans be Shadur fans. But for Browns fans, and you fall into that category, mm-hmm. who are like, I want to see Shadur over Deshaun, and I know you got your reasons, but sure. I'm like, at the end of the day, best case scenario is that both of them do well.
8: I also think that Shadur is the better option or could possibly
7: be. Well, makes sense from
8: the franchise guy.
7: Team construction standpoint is where you go with that?
8: That as well. But I also think, again, like I've seen the talent with Shadur. Whenever he was at Colorado, I've seen him be able to throw guys open. I've seen him do some really solid things in the pros as well. Now, he's also had a lot of sacks that he shouldn't be taking, and we haven't really seen much of that this training camp, but the game's going to be telling, obviously, whenever he gets out there this Saturday and then the following Saturday as well. But I think the option of starting Shadur is such a better option overall, because I think that both these guys are fairly equal in their style of play right now. But I think the upside is that you could possibly find out what Shadur is. I know what Deshaun is. I know what he is. He's not Houston Deshaun.
7: He missed a year.
8: He's not Houston Deshaun. Yeah, I know that. I've seen it for 4 years here in the city of Cleveland. It hasn't worked. So why do I want to keep going with the same sort of definition of insanity, just keep doing things over and over and over again and thinking of a different result? That's not the case. At least with Shadur, it's a fresh option. It's a new option. It's a guy that you might be able to build around. I'm not saying Deshaun needs to leave here and never play football again. I'm not saying that he should be banished from the NFL. I'm saying that I don't think it's ever going to work out here in the city of Cleveland, because I've seen for 4 years it hasn't. Consistently, it has not.
7: And Deshaun, I want to argue for you, and I have a hard time doing that because, again, the proof is in the body of work. We have 19 games to go with, and of those 19 games, you're right, Slick, but here, that's in the past, though. So, Deshaun, if you are listening right now, pay no attention to what he just said. You go out there, you ball out, you do your thing. You let the Chicago Bears know that you are back on track. And not only are you going to be Houston Deshaun, you're going to be Clemson Deshaun. That's where you're going to take your game back to.
8: MJ and cleats, right? Wasn't that what Dabo said?
7: That's what Dabo said. And you know Dabo, he can give you a lot of things, but he can't give you guts.
8: He didn't even give
7: it to Deshaun, because Deshaun has, and to his credit, he has guts.
8: Yeah.
7: And the reason why I say he has guts, I go back to that Wednesday and Thursday, those couple of days right there. I thought he was done. Mm-hmm. I went home contemplating, should this man retire?
8: Yep.
7: Then I said to myself, you can't retire when they pay you, what, $40-something million? That's nonsense.
8: Yeah.
7: So even if you got to go out there and hold a clipboard, you do that.
8: You do whatever you can to get all of that $230 million.
7: I say that to say, the following day, and we've seen it in practices, throw an interception, next play what? And you've seen it.
8: Mm-hmm.
7: Good play, right?
8: Yeah.
7: Next play, good play, completion,
8: sure.
7: Getting the job done,
8: there's been times
7: he's resilient, and really what you need is somebody who is that too, Slick.
8: And I'm not going to deny Deshaun's toughness. I've seen the guy go out there, break his shoulder, and still lead a game-winning drive against Baltimore. I've seen that. Saw that with my own eyes. I'm not questioning his toughness
7: mm-hmm.
8: or anything like that, but I just know that the talent that we as the Cleveland Browns, you know, Jimmy Haslam and everyone, paid $230 million guaranteed for Houston Deshaun. That was the Deshaun that led the NFL in passing.
7: Yeah.
8: That was everything right there. But instead, everything fell apart. You gave up 3 first-round draft picks plus more draft picks, and it never hit. And now you look at Houston, and Houston's set up. Houston set up right there for a possible Super Bowl run.
7: Oh, we've played our part in helping them. Yes, we
8: certainly
7: have.
8: Yeah, but I just don't think it's ever going to work out here. So I want to quit banging my head up against a wall.
7: Well, I know something that will work out for you if you are in the market for a new vehicle. 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
7: Welcome back to The Next Level. Jerod Cherry, Nick Paulus in the hizzy, or the studio, however you want to call it. But with that being said, Nick, we have a poll, and where are we at with the poll?
8: Yeah, we're asking everyone at ESPN Cleveland on X right now, the question of the day: how do you feel about Coach Monken naming Deshaun Watson as QB1 for the preseason game number one against the Bears? Is it a smart move, a dumb move, or let's see what happens? Let's see what happens is leading the way, Jerod, about 200 votes in. Let's see what happens at 62%, dumb move at 19%, and about 19% smart move as well. So runaway right now is let's see what happens.
7: Well, I could make an argument for all three, but if I'm going to go where my heart is truly at, it's let's see what's going to happen, because I've said it before. Deshaun plays great. I'm convinced he'll be the starter against the Bills when the next preseason game commences, and heck, he'll even take reps with the ones in those practices, those joint practices. I'm convinced of that if he plays well. Now, if he doesn't play well, I don't think it is over for him, and if Shadur does play exceptionally well, I think we're still in the midst of a quarterback competition. So in some levels, I see where it can be done with potentially, but you never know. Injuries take place. Poor play can crop and rear its ugly head again, crop up and rear its ugly head. So those are all possibilities. But here's another thing, Slick. We've spent so much time that we're talking about this quarterback competition, and understandably so, because that is the face of the league, the quarterbacks, and that is a talking point. Shadur Sanders is one of the most popular players in the National Football League, and certainly with the departure of Myles Garrett, you can make the argument that he is the most popular Browns player in uniform. What do you think about that?
8: No, I think he
7: is. You
8: agree
7: with that?
8: Yeah.
7: Should I say that?
8: So it's crazy. I think he is the most popular. I think Deshaun's the most despised by the fan base.
7: Yeah.
8: Which is a wild,
7: wild
8: thing.
7: So they're operating in polar opposites. Now, E always says, that's Emmett Golden, that all it takes is a first down, a touchdown, and maybe in Deshaun's case, several wins may right the wrongs that people have felt that his career here has represented. However, though, we talk so much about the quarterback battle, but outside of that, what's the number one thing that you are looking for on Saturday that does not involve Deshaun Watson, even though it will, or Shadur Sanders?
8: I think it's the line of scrimmage.
7: There you go.
8: Talking from a defensive line type of guy.
7: Defense.
8: But I want to see how the starting defensive line looks with Jared Verse out there. And, you know, I want to see that speed rush, you know, coming off the end. But more importantly, I want to see what this offensive line looks like.
7: There you go.
8: Because that first team offensive line is going to be everything. Now, if they're out here and they're still doing false starts, or, you know, it just looks sloppy, no blocking up front, sacks are being taken, or you know, you can't run block, I'm going to be very concerned then. I just will be. And I understand that it's game one, preseason game one, but like, I don't think the Rams are going to have that issue. I don't think that like the major team, even like an okay team, mm-hmm. I don't think is going to have that type of issues out there. We need to be able to step up in the trenches. And if we don't, we're in for a long year.
7: Well, it's really, very interesting listening to other teams' podcasts and just the propaganda at this time of year.
8: Okay.
7: Now, for the Chicago Bears, there are high hopes that they made it to the playoffs last year, and that was a pleasant surprise for the organization because the year prior they didn't do so well, right?
8: Ben Johnson's already come out and said that he wants to be the most high-scoring team of all time.
7: Right, so he's putting the pressure out there. He's doing his thing, and if you listen to the practices, it's funny because, well, you listen to the coverage of the practices. On one hand, I listened to several days, and I got the following from it, that the offense has been dominating the defense for the majority of training camp,
8: mm-hmm.
7: vice versa what we're experiencing here in Cleveland. And then, of late, with the coming up to game week, I'm getting reports of how certain rookies are just dominating on the defensive front and throwing offensive linemen around like they're rag dolls, and how the defense is coming alive. But then I'm like, in the background, I see, well, you have five DBs on Sunday who didn't even suit up because they're just dealing with a lot of injuries right now in the secondary. So I'm also saying to myself, okay, with that being said, Deshaun Watson is going to probably go up against a very vanilla secondary. So do we skew those numbers because of that? Now, here's the other part of that, Slick. If he performs bad,
8: yeah,
7: against a
8: limited defense,
7: a limited secondary, then what do you do if you're Todd Monken and Andrew Berry with that?
8: Again, I think, and this is why I asked you yesterday about how like meaningful are the preseason games.
7: That's meaningful, though.
8: It's so meaningful. It's so meaningful because if you can throw all these INTs in practice and just chalk it up as, hey, we're just trying out new things.
7: Yeah, you do that stuff in the game, though. I'm here to tell you. You're a coach.
8: It is deflating.
7: Yeah.
8: It is absolutely deflating and heartbreaking whenever you're like, man, like I want you to be the guy, but you're not the guy. You continue to turn the ball over, and we can't have that. And that's one of the things that Todd Monken needs to put his foot down and say, he's already said it, I don't like bleepy football.
7: Right.
8: And fill in the bleep.
7: Right.
8: But it's one of those, okay, if you don't like bleepy football, then that means that you must hate turnovers, and Deshaun continues to do it in practice. It's one thing to do when practice. It's a completely different thing to do it in the game. Whenever you've practiced all week long, and if you still can't make that throw, we're going to have issues.
7: Okay, if the turnovers are because he's just taking chances because it's in practice and it doesn't count, can you see that in a different light as opposed to he's just making a poor read and a poor decision?
8: Yeah.
7: Or the accuracy? You feel what I'm saying? In that there could be different reasons for it, because I think the most egregious one is when it's just poor read.
8: Mm-hmm.
7: I mean, poor decision-making is also poor decision-making as well. If it's clear that a guy is covered, do you really force it in a triple coverage? The answer should be no.
8: Right. Yeah, you shouldn't be doing that, but we've seen it time and time again. Just bad throws, and I don't know if it's straight up because of the vision or anything that sort of goes along with that, but it is just something you just can't do, and Deshaun needs to figure that out, especially if he's going to be quarterback one. You got to figure that out quick.
7: Well, Slick, he's been in the league so many years, I think he has it figured out.
8: I know
7: out.
8: He knows.
7: He just can't do it, obviously, is what you're saying, and that's...
8: If that's the case, then you shouldn't even be playing that. Well, that's the thing.
7: It's... Again, it's going to be interesting, but here's the thing I said earlier. What's the number one thing you're looking at besides the quarterbacks? And I went to the offensive line just like you. Same thought process, in that so much money and so many resources were bent towards or allocated towards the offensive line. You have new starters in the positions, and you're just trying to once again recapture something that we haven't had a couple years here, which is dominant offensive line play. Mm-hmm. Deshaun Watson, on his best day, if he doesn't get any protection, he's not going to be able to complete passes.
8: True.
7: And, again, now, Houston Deshaun, actually, I mean, I don't even want to call him that. And I'm not even going to start doing that. You can do that. I'm not going to do it.
8: I will. Yeah,
7: Houston Deshaun. Watson, I ain't going to call him Houston Deshaun. I'm just going to call him Deshaun Watson.
8: Okay.
7: I mean, again, he's been in the league for a while. He's missed a lot of time. So I don't expect those type of physical exploits to take place on a regular basis. But we do see signs of it occasionally flash in practice as well. But again, it goes back to, is the offensive line going to hold up and do its end of the bargain?
8: Yeah, and it's going to be something to figure out right there.
7: Speaking of end of the bargain, do we have a bargain coming up for a cook-off?
8: No, we certainly do. By the way, your Bookman and Sun time, 144. get out to Bookman & Son Fine Jewelry. But yeah, now we have coming up here, Gerard, Circle K is getting us ready for the football season with ESPN Cleveland kickoff. That's going to be happening Friday, September 11th, right here, East Bank of the Flats, right in front of the studio where we have all of our major parties and a lot of fun out here. It all starts right outside the studio for the fifth inaugural Next Level Cookoff at 6 p.m. Then we head right over for the kickoff party itself at 8 p.m. It's presented by FanDuel, hosted at Welcome to the Farm, just right down there at the end of the boardwalk. To enter this year's competition, by the way, it's a wing competition. Gerard, I know that you've already said that you're planning on doing like three different types of wings out there. So you said what, air fry? And
7: I mean, how would you think about it? I'm going to fry it,
8: yeah.
7: Grill it.
8: Mm-hmm.
7: And then

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0: This Saturday, we aren't the only ones keeping score. 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
12: Welcome back to The Next Level. Gerard Cherry, Nick Paulson, Kevin Arnold in the house. And we are going to go out to the phone lines where we have Adam in Lakewood, who has been waiting patiently. So, Adam, my man, what do you got for us? Adam.
1: Adam, you there?
13: Oh, hey, guys. What's up? I don't understand how Shador lost his starting job. Thanks for taking my call. I'm sorry.
12: No problem. Go ahead.

0: man Shador, you know what? I'm Shador guy one, okay? And I was reflecting, Shador's got that talent. He can put the ball in the spot. He's got imagination. He's just our best quarterback. And, you know, please, I think Monken will think it through. Shador didn't do anything to lose his starting job. And our man is 2-0 against our AFC rivals, our division rivals. And I love the kid. I think Watson is just perfect as backup. And I'll hang up and listen. Thanks, guys.
1: Well, appreciate it. Well, one, again, we can't determine fully what Todd Monken sees more so in Deshaun than he does in Shador.
2: Yeah.
1: Now, we can speculate and tell you that it may be something to do with the whole cadence situation, because Shador did have an issue where he and the offensive unit got kicked off the football field because of it. It could be that. It could also be maybe holding on to the football too long. But Slick, you said earlier, and I agree with you, from a consistency standpoint, he has been that guy. Certainly has been that guy. In fairness to Shador and those who are in favor of him being a starter. Let's go back to the phone lines where we have Raphael. What's up, my man? Raphael.
3: Yes, sir.
1: What's up, Jerron? How you doing?
3: I got your football card, dog.
1: Appreciate it.
2: Awesome.
3: Yeah, what am I doing? I'm driving to drop off some filters and listening to you, Nick, just making so much sense. We got to try Shador, man. He's the unknown. We know what we got in Watson. Why wouldn't we go with Shador? Why not? And if Shador is the man, we use those draft picks next year on needs that we need right now. Thanks, guys.
1: Thanks for the call, Raphael. Roster construction is where it's at. Does Shador give you a better chance to explore that avenue? Certainly he does. And I can paint a dozen scenarios to where I can make the argument that if Shador is starting, it makes more sense from an exploratory standpoint, because it frees up other things down the line to see what you have with him. Because here's the thing. I think as long as he's in a Browns uniform, it's going to be that play Shador, play Shador, play Shador. Now, if Shador goes out there and has that opportunity and doesn't do well, then people get it out of their system. But obviously, coaches aren't worried about what's in our system. It's what they feel comfortable with. It's what they trust, and it's what they believe in. So something is still taking place. But to his credit, and actually to all their credit, from starting from day one to where they are now, they have gotten better, in my opinion. They have.
2: Yeah, I mean,
1: and that's promising.
2: We heard about that all offseason whenever Shador came in and met with Todd Monken to start off. Since then, Todd said that he was extremely impressed with the growth and maturity that he's seen from Shador. And that's great. But until Todd makes him number one, like, it doesn't really matter. And that's whenever it comes down to the fact of, if you're going to play Watson, and I've said this from the get-go, I just want to see wins. I like, whenever it comes to who should be the guy, I have a preference, absolutely. But I think if these guys are on the same tier, if it is as difficult of a decision as possible for Todd Monken to make, who should be the starting quarterback?
1: If it's close, it should be Shador, is what you're saying.
2: It should be Shador. It should be going to the guy that has the most upside for this franchise. If everything's identical, why don't you go to the guy that is unknown, that could possibly become your franchise quarterback? And for all the guys out there that say, well, there's no way he could be that guy, there's no way. Okay, fine. At least you would have confirmation that that is the case, and then you can use those draft picks on a quarterback in the Messiah draft that is coming up.
1: Yeah,
2: well, if that's the walk-on-water draft. If that's
1: the Messiah draft.
2: If that's the case, then you can do it then, and then we can start finding a different quarterback at that point in time. But I believe Shador could be that guy for you, and then you could use those two draft picks to help out your offense, defense, whatever it might be.
1: Well, we got one more call we're going to sneak in before we go to break. We got Alfonso in New York.
2: Fonz!
1: What's up, my man? How you doing?
4: I'm good, y'all. How y'all doing? Good. Y'all feeling good? Y'all ready for our football to be back?
1: Oh, we're more than ready. Looking forward to it. Can't wait to Saturday. Now, what are your thoughts on what's taking place with the Shador and Deshaun Watson situation, Deshaun being
4: determined to start? I'm over it just as you guys are. I agree with you, Gerard, and if Deshaun balls out and looks, you know, well against the first team defense of the Chicago Bears on Saturday, that he'll get the opportunity to start against Buffalo next week. But I do also want to think, I do want to know how long Deshaun

0: going to be in there? Maybe is it going to be a half?
1: It's supposed to be a half.
0: Is Shador? Okay, so it is going to be a half. That's good, because I don't really like when last year when Joe Flacco played in the last game of the season, Stefanski only played for the first quarter.
1: Mm-hmm.
0: I wanted to see the starters more, so I'm happy that that's happening. Also, another thing is, too, is if Shador, let's say Deshaun doesn't ball out in his half of football, and Shador does, I'm banking that Deshaun is going to get the first team vocal reps in the practice against the Bills defense next week, and then Shador is going to start that first half. But this can fluctuate whole. Another thing, and another thing real quick is I hope if Deshaun balls out and looks good on Saturday and Shador doesn't look so great, I hope Monken has an answer for us about the quarterback who's starting in Jacksonville week one on Monday in his presser for practice. So thank I think you. That's how I think.
1: Well, thank you, Alfonso. Appreciate your call, my man, and there is a lot to digest with that. And yeah, I'm of the opinion if Deshaun has a really good game, I'm going to have a hard time believing, based upon what we saw in practice. Yes, practice.
2: Uh-huh.
1: Of them saying, you know what, let's not continue this trend and roll with it because we like what we see. Because they've already given him the nod that we prefer you going out there first over Shador. Now, if it's even Steven, then your point hits even more home, Slick, that it makes more sense for Shador because of the fact that the upside with the contract, what you could do in the draft and sorting that out and figuring that out by letting him have the season to see what he can do with it, to claim if he is a guy and exploring that. All that makes sense. And speaking of exploring, if you want to explore your furniture needs, you have heard me talk about Northeast Factory Direct for a very long time. And if you're looking for a hot tub, Sean Thrasher at Northeast Factory Direct is the person to see. I text the store on their website, and this is what one of our listeners said. And their website page, early in the morning, before they open, Sean texted me back before the store was even open. I work for a living and wasn't able to get to the store until a half an hour before closing. Sean was great. He took his time and showed me many hot tubs. Sean described each tub and answered all my questions. I am very happy with Sean and the store. That was from Terry. 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Every time I go in there, I am blown away, one, by the pricing, but I'm also blown away by the products that they do have. And if you are in search of a hot tub as it gets cold around here, you're looking for something to do in late nights when it is frigid, makes a lot of sense. 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And coming up next, I'll be exiting the building, but Kevin Arnold and Nick Paulus have you covered. 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
13: Oh, it is that time for the Daily Refresh, and we do it for you every single day here at 2 p.m. right here on The Next Level. 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I am starving. Trattoria sounds amazing right now. It certainly does. We kick off the refresh with Todd Monken finally making a decision as to who's going to be QB1 for the Browns against the Bears.
14: Somewhere along, I got to pick somebody. So I have my reasons. I have my reasons of how it's going to go, and it's still a competition. We're still excited to watch guys practice today, let alone on Saturday and then next week against Buffalo. And we'll get a chance to see them both. And then every week we'll assess it. It'll be a little bit more difficult with the player that doesn't play as much this week or the other quarterbacks. Right, we'll be able to assess, you know, in terms of the quarterback that started, how he played, and when the other guys came in and played. And then the opposite will be next week against Buffalo.
13: Deshaun Watson was named the starting quarterback of the Browns for the Browns going up against the Bears this weekend, I should say. And then presumably, we've been led to believe, presumably Shedeur Sanders, Kevin Arnold, would be taking the first team reps against the Bills in the following week. Kev, I ask you, how you feeling about that one, brother?
15: I just knew it was coming. I don't know, the worst kept secret in Cleveland? Come on. Like, this, we all knew that he was going to be the first one up. I don't know, we could have had this a while ago, at least for the preseason. If you don't want to name a quarterback for the regular season, that's fine, but we could have done this whole thing. You could have said Watson week one and Chador week two in the preseason. If that was your plan all along, you could have done that weeks ago.
13: Well, we heard from Deshaun Watson, QB1 for the Cleveland Browns yesterday, and talking about his excitement level for the opportunity to play.
16: Super excited, I think. All the hard work that I put in with the training staff, with my team, my personal team, to get to this stage has been tremendous for myself. So I'm super excited, for those opportunities, and can't wait for it.
13: Kev, is it more so the pressure being on Deshaun Watson? Is there more pressure on him than Chador? And what do we need to see from Chador and Watson in order for Chador to be QB1 moving forward for the Cleveland Browns?
15: I mean, I think the pressure is, I wouldn't say it as far as you did earlier on in the show. But I would say there is pressure on Deshaun because he's getting that first half. He's getting the first. The person you're going to see run out there first on Saturday is going to be Deshaun Watson. So the pressure is definitely there. And however many starters the Bears play, like, that first series is definitely going to be where that pressure is. What you want to see from both of them is something you mentioned. Don't turn the ball over. Get into, apparently, the operation. Operation and cadence. Those are the two words we need to follow this season, Paulus. So those are things that you need to be looking for. I know the average fan probably won't know if that was good or not in the operation. You'll know if the cadence was good because there'll be a flag or not if they get the playoff. So those are the little things these guys need to do, apparently, for Todd Monken.
13: Well, we heard from Todd Monken. We heard from Deshaun Watson. Let's listen to Chador Sanders. Hey, Chador, how's the communication been with head coach Todd Monken in regards to all the reps and everything that's going on?
17: I don't think with the coaches that we have, you ever wonder. I think whatever is said is direct. Obviously, we was informed, in everything the right way, so it was never a miscommunication between us. I don't know. I just don't really appreciate sometimes if things happen and y'all just jump on the coach like he just tripping or something. I don't really like that because it creates just extra. And I hope we all here to want to win, and be a team and be a franchise.
13: Side note, Chador Sanders might be the most likable person you could ever meet.
15: He just has a lot of wheeze. Like, we this, we that.
13: And yeah.
15: The first four answers from Deshaun Watson yesterday was
13: I
15: and me.
13: Yep.
15: Yeah.
13: And not to, and Kev, I'm just saying what I noticed. I get it.
15: Say what I noticed.
13: Yeah, it's there is no I in team, but there is a me, unfortunately.
15: Either.
13: But
15: there is.
13: Correct, yeah. But so Chador Sanders, again, having Coach Monken's back in regards to not one people jumping down or jumping on Todd of on to Todd Monken, is that, what sort of awareness do we need to have with Chador Sanders and Deshaun Watson in the sense of, like, everything's kumbaya, everything's great right now, that's awesome. But where is the line, Kevin, in your eyes? Where's the line of the competitive abilities out there? Because obviously Chador wants to start. Obviously Deshaun wants to start. What is that right combination in your mind?
15: I mean, it's a hard balance to find. We haven't played at a high level.
13: Certainly not that high.
15: You're coaching at a high level.
13: It's a level. It's a high level, but I think this is of the highest of levels that they're on.
15: But if you follow sports, you understand that that is a difficult balance. You are a part of a team, so you have to be there. And if guys are going to bounce ideas off each other, have questions for one another, they have to be willing to work there. But you can't just be there and just be happy to be there and all that type of stuff and just, I know that they're doing the right thing. They're pushing the team, and Chador does this a lot, pushes the team mentality. There's no divide and all that type of stuff. There's no divide, but there's still competition. The cliche is, once you get inside those four white lines, like, all friendships, all that type of stuff goes out the window. We hope that each one of them is putting their best foot forward to win the competition like they want to and not just there and happy to be there.
13: Yeah, and just a heads up, it looks as if the Caleb Williams, this is per Andrew Siciliano, obviously voice of the Cleveland Browns. Caleb Williams will not be playing on Saturday per Ben Johnson, the head coach of the Chicago Bears. So there is
15: Which is fine because the quarterbacks aren't going against him.
13: Correct. But so, it's just knowing that there are teams will not be starting every single starter out there, kind of like how the Browns seem to be doing, which is a great thing. Kev, before we get off of this subject, how do you feel about the Browns playing their starting lineup through a first half?
15: Let's see if it brings different results, because we didn't play starters with Kevin Stefanski. This is a whole, didn't think it was a 180 yet with Todd Monken. It's a total 180 now that he wants his starters to play this way and play in the preseason. So let's see if it amounts to different results, a different philosophy, hopefully different results.
13: Yeah, fingers crossed on that one. We move off of the gridiron. Obviously, we're going to have a ton more to get into on that. But we move to the diamond, where the Guardians got one last night, 6-4 against the Tigers. You'll love to see that. However, they are in the middle of a day game, literally smack dab in the middle, just ended the fourth inning for the Tigers and Guardians. Tigers are up 1-0. Through four, so we will keep our eyes on that.
15: Quick note on that one, because I have that
13: one. Please.
15: I have it up in here. Parker Messick actually put the bases loaded, no outs in the third, was able to escape that with only giving up one run, and that was basically a ground ball or a bunt. I didn't see it because I looked down and I looked up and it was 1-0, but basically it was Javi Baez just sacrificing himself to get at least one run home, but he was able to get out of it. So that's what an all-star will do for you, and Parker Messick is definitely an all-star moving forward for this team.
13: And Parker's balling today outside of, obviously, bases loaded, but four innings, two hits, one earned, just one walk, five strikeouts. So keep it going.
15: Parker.
13: And that's exactly what your all-stars do, and hopefully they can get the win and start feeling themselves a little bit more. We are going to be ending the refresh with, at 3 p.m., the NBA is going to be announcing their schedule release for all of the teams out there. Kev, real quick, do you think that the Cavs will get, I'll throw out a number, 15 primetime games?
15: I'm going under on that one.
13: Under?
15: Yeah.
13: Okay.
15: I mean, they've already been, they're not on the official opening night. They still, they're 2 days later.
13: Does that count for you? Like, it's not opening night, but it's opening week. Clearly, every team's going to be playing, but not all on special services.
15: Especially in a season where a lot of people say, well, this doesn't start until Christmas. Or now, it doesn't even start until the All-Star break, because teams do,
13: trades and everything.
15: Trades and wacky things with their rosters and finding ways to get guys rest and all that type of stuff. The marquee stuff before people think that the season actually starts is the opening night and Christmas Day, and you're not on either one of those. I know that we'll probably have double digit nationally televised games, but I would say 10 or 11, not 15 or more.
13: Yeah, it's a far cry from what we thought it was going to be, thinking that you were going to get LeBron and 60 of your 82 games were going to be primetime matchups. But alas, here we are, and that is going to do it for the refresh. When we come back, an old friend of ours was talking on a podcast yesterday, says he has something circled. Do you have the same game circled for you as well? This is The Next Level with Nick Paulus and Kevin Arnold on 850 ESPN Cleveland.
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13: Well, Baker Reagan Mayfield, I believe that's his middle name, Reagan, yes. Yeah, I'm getting the nods, yes. It's been a while, but I'm pretty sure I know my ex-quarterbacks when I see them and hear them. And we heard from Baker Mayfield, the quarterback of the Tampa Bay Buccaneers, on the Fourth and South podcast, a Jarvis Landry and Leonard Fournette playoff winning. Baker says that he had a lot of quotes. Start with this one. He has a particular game circled on the calendar.
2: Is there a team or teams circled on the schedule this year?
3: First home game, week 2, Cleveland.
2: Okay.
3: About that action, boss.
2: About that action.
13: About that action. And my Lord, does Baker Mayfield have the chip of all chips on his shoulder. And he always has, always will. It just is what it is. He would actually go on to prop up Browns fans, though.
3: Generational families that are Browns fans. Like, they talk about, I got these tickets from my great-grandpa, pass them down, lineage. Like, they're nuts.
2: Yeah.
3: And it's like one of those rare fan bases that, like, it's, you're born into it. Mm. And so when we were rolling in Cleveland, it was special. It was fun.
13: It certainly was. It certainly was. And, you know, I will be the first one to say it's, the grass was certainly not greener, and I thought it might be with Deshaun Watson, and unfortunately it has just not been that. Now Baker's bounced around a little bit, obviously. You know, if you look, what's that, Carolina, gets cut, goes to the Rams, has one great game, then fell off, ends up not being re-signed, and then he goes to follow up the GOAT in Tampa Bay. And that's, he's actually, and he's done a very good job. He certainly has. He's, you know, made a couple of Pro Bowls, and just unbelievable stats out there as well. But he's fighting for his contract, and so he's out there talking and, you know, doing everything possible to grow that chip on his shoulder. When he starts, Kev, when he starts talking about circling games on the list, we knew that was going to be the game for Baker Mayfield, because just,
15: I mean, it should be.
13: It's a slight towards him because they went one way and he went another, and we get all of that. What are the other games? Because I think a lot of people would have that game circled on their list as well. Kev, do you got your top three games that are circled on the list for this upcoming season?
15: The first game, wherever it is, that Shedeur Sanders starts.
13: Okay. Unfortunately, we can't do it. Like, I will hold you to this. We're looking currently at the roster right now. Now, obviously, things change, and Deshaun go out here and do something dumb and end up not getting the start.
15: And then, hey, everybody Shedeur tells me that everybody's going to play. So, like,
13: he will.
15: I just don't know the date, but I can tell you that that's going to be the first game that I have circled, wherever it might be. I can tell you that.
13: Is there any other, like, matchup ones, though?
15: I mean, it's always the Steelers. You know, I know we don't always play well against them, but having them on a Thursday night here in town,
13: like, that's those, the only primetime game that, prime that you have, by the way. It's a Thursday, week 4 against the Steelers at home, 8:15.
15: And let me just say, as much as we talk about that stadium, and it's great, we're getting this whole, like, new, refreshed thing, and Brook Park and all that.
13: Yeah.
15: Night games at Huntington Bank Field,
13: mm-hmm, they hit different.
15: Hit differently. They're kind of cool, man.
13: Well, you know what also hits different, and it's a completely different region, completely different market, but when it's prime time and the fans are ready, every prime time, the fans will be ready, especially early in the season where there's still a lot of hope. New Orleans. And New Orleans is a dome. But New Orleans, you see the rabid fan base that they have down there. I think
15: it's a Mardi Gras party inside there.
13: But that's my point. Like you will still have that type of feature. And apparently with all of the new features that the brand new stadium is going to have, it's going to be closer to the field than, like, any other stadium out there. That's going to amp up the volume. It's going to be a lot of fun, what's happening out in Brook Park. I do, Kev, have a couple of games listed and circled on mine. The first one is that Buccaneers game. Like, it just is. It's Baker. We did this, you know, song and dance 4 years ago, 5 years ago, whatever it's been, whenever it was down in Carolina, and that was the opening week. This is the next best thing. It's the following week, but it's the opening week for the home games for Tampa Bay down there. So I have that circled. Obviously, like, what's Baker? Baker's going to rip into the franchise. Okay, fine, whatever. But I would love to see the Browns be able to get that win again. Yeah. I don't even care if it's Deshaun or Shedeur. Obviously, that's going to be the mindset moving forward for that game. But that's a game right there. I agree with you. I think the Steelers, week 4, the Thursday night football game is that too. And then the final one, and maybe this is just me being petty and me hoping that things do turn around here in the city of Cleveland, we win a couple of games. How awesome would it be if you could win a couple of games and look to be in a wild card-esque type of matchup going up against Kevin Stefanski and the Atlanta Falcons when they visit you at home? Was that week 14, December 13th? That if the Browns are 12 games in, if the Browns are 7-5 going into that week, and this is one of the easiest schedules out there. I'm a sucker for a glass half full. If that's the case and you're 7-5 and you are in the playoff hunt, you're on that graphic, you know, everyone gets all excited. You're like, oh my God, it's December and we're still in the playoff hunt. Imagine going up against Kevin Stefanski, and Todd Monken looks to be at what we're all hoping he can be. Kev, that's a game circled on there. And again, I know I'm petty for circling a game with Baker, a game with Stefanski and the Steelers, but to me, those are the top three games.
15: Well, see, and here's the thing about people complaining about Baker circling the Browns is they're like, well, he already had his revenge game and he lost.
13: He had his opportunity.
15: Well, guess what? Guess who wasn't playing in that game and most likely will be playing in that game?
13: Deshaun.
15: The guy that they got rid of him for.
13: Correct.
15: Or we're like moving past and we're doing this 5-6 month odyssey for. That's the guy. So, of course, he's going to have. Look, I was a Baker bro. I don't care. I'll admit it. I keep tabs on what he's doing. I know that he probably will never actually win a Super Bowl. I don't know that he can take a team that far, but I'd be having a lot more fun if he was still here than what we've had the last few years. That's for sure.
13: Well, I've said it on here multiple times now, but the grass was certainly not greener. And I thought that's the whole reason why you move off of Baker to go get somebody that is better than Baker. And at that time, just to be fair, at that time, the last season that Deshaun Watson had led the league in passing, was all worldly. It was on a 4-12 team because the Houston defense was awful. JJ, there's clips of JJ Watt walking out with Deshaun saying, bro, I'm so sorry. We wasted a year of your prime. And by far, it was easily the best that we've ever seen from Deshaun. Probably best we will ever see from him. So thinking that you're trading to get that guy, you're going to pay him all the money. Of course, I'm going to be beyond, you know, just looking past everything. And you shouldn't do that. Come to find out, hindsight's 20/20, and probably shouldn't be doing that. But that's not to say that Baker would have been the greatest quarterback here ever. Baker had to go through his lumps and bruises, and he's talked about that previously. And not just on the field, but off the field, he had to grow up. And he's the first one to admit that, and kudos to Baker. And honestly, like I'm now at that point in my life where I'm happy that everyone moved on. You know, Baker seems to be having a great time out in Tampa Bay. Now, obviously, he wants that contract extension. We'll see what happens there. He's already talking about management and all that fun stuff that we all are very, very well aware of here being Browns fans. But it is refreshing to see that hopefully we are starting to move on in a certain direction. But week two against Tampa Bay is certainly going to be one hell of a game. And he has that circled on there for a reason. I have it circled on there for a reason as well. When we come back, Jaden Daniels, the Washington quarterback, former Heisman winner for LSU, is pretty PO'd right now about the team giving up his previous number. Does he have a right to that number? I don't know. You tell me. Call us 216-710-0850. 216-710-0850. But before I do that, I want to let everyone know the all-new ESPN Cleveland app is now home for the Land on Demand. We're celebrating with a special offer for all the new subscribers out there. 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It is fantastic. You need to stay up on the Cleveland Browns. 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
13: Some drama down in the bayou. We have LSU, former Heisman winner LSU, upset about apparently his jersey's not retired and he doesn't want anyone else to use it. I don't know. I woke up this morning, Kevin, to Jaden Daniels, who I think is a phenomenal quarterback in the NFL. Obviously, he got injured last year, but he was rookie of the year previous, and he was just a phenomenal quarterback, especially when healthy. He makes that offense go for the Commanders. Well, I woke up this morning and it said, I got an ESPN notification saying that an attorney representing Commanders Jaden Daniels has informed LSU that they can no longer use his NIL, name, image, and likeness, because he felt profoundly disrespected after LSU allowed their cornerback, DJ Pickett, to wear the number 5 jersey. Now, Pickett's going from 3 to 5, probably just a look, I would assume. Yeah. 5's a clean number. That is my favorite number, number 5. I love that number. And it didn't bother me in the sense of like, oh my God, I can't believe, like, this is the worst thing that I've ever seen in my entire life. But it is one of those things where it's like, why? Why are you now excluding yourself from the history of LSU, which is a great program? Now, it's not Ohio State, it's not Alabama, it's, you know, but it is a top tier program. It certainly is. It has national championships, obviously Heisman winners, but he felt disrespected because they are now allowing a solid player, mind you, DJ Pickett had 3 picks last year as a freshman. He's a solid player. He's going to be very good for them for the years to come. They've already announced that they are still going to give him number 5. And apparently now news is coming out that Jaden Daniels wants his replica Heisman that LSU has removed. And LSU's like, nah, no, we're keeping that because that counts.
15: What he's doing.
13: It makes no sense.
15: I don't understand.
13: It makes no sense. You're in the pros. You need to focus on staying healthy. You need to just focus on the main thing and make the main thing the main thing. This is the side quest that you don't even have to worry about. You're going out of your way to disrespect a university or disrespect yourself, honestly. Kev, where are you at with retiring numbers? Do you think that it's an amazing thing, or do you think, like me, that it's just completely overblown and there's no reason why Jaden Daniels, a Heisman winner, is beefing with his former college?
15: I mean, in college level, I just don't see like the retiring thing being as big of a thing. Like, there's guys wearing the same number during a game.
13: Correct.
15: Like, you have so many scholarship players plus walk-ons and everybody that's on the bench, especially if it's a home game. Like, we were down there in Columbus. Like, you wouldn't be able to see anything if you stood behind that bench.
13: I remember J.K. Dobbins and Chase Young both wearing 2.
15: Yeah.
13: Like you're allowed to do that. Now, the Blocko obviously is a different story.
15: But that is a new person wears it every year. So if someone, correct, like Jaden Daniels would have had the block go, he'd probably be doing the same thing. Like, oh man, I made the block go more than it ever has been. I mean, more than it ever has in the history of The Ohio State University. You're letting someone else wear that this year? Kenyatta Jackson is wearing that, or, right, you know, yeah. Brandon, whoever it is, like, you're letting them wear it? I don't want to be a, come on, man. Like, what?
13: Doing too much.
15: Doing too
13: TTM.
15: Much. Yeah. Work on, like you said, work on being in the NFL. You're coming off a year that was very difficult. Everybody thought you were like the new great thing. And you want a career that is, you make a name for yourself in the pros where you

0: you could have that number retired with the Washington football team. Don't end up having a career like RG3 did in Washington. And you just started a track towards the bad RG3 when you started with the good RG3. Mm-hmm. Get back to good and great Jaden Daniels.
1: By the way, the LSU number that you want and is like the historic number is 7. You know, like that's the number... That's the number that if there's any number to be retired down at LSU, that's that. Tyrone Mathieu comes to mind. I think Leonard Fournette wore that number as well. Like those are, and you can repurpose that number because great players wear that number. Again, the block O is an accomplishment. It means that you are the leader of the team when you rock that with the Buckeyes. Number 2 is that flashy number. I remember Mike Doss. That was my favorite player growing up. Rocking the number 2, and that was a special number. And you see it all across the field. Caleb Downs, again, Chase Young, J.K. Dobbins, like all of the Emeka Ebuka, like guys that wear the number 2 at Ohio State, it means more to them. But it's not retired because it's been used by so many amazing players. I played the clip earlier of on RBS Next. Go back and listen on the Land on Demand. But of Michael Irvin talking about, he never wants his number retired because 88, anytime that a player rocks that number, CeeDee Lamb's wearing that number right now. Anytime that they say, oh, 88 dropped a pass, Michael Irvin would never do that. It only enhances your legacy, if anything. So if anyone wants to wear number 5 and they screw up, Jaden Daniels wouldn't have done that because he won a Heisman. He's the best of all time. If they threw a touchdown, yeah, but it wasn't as good as Jaden Daniels. Jaden Daniels was, man, that was crisp. Nothing like him.
0: Always going to be talked about.
1: I understand he has a beef with the mentality of that's my number sort of thing. But you got to get over yourself, brother. You do, because you don't own that number. Especially, and his biggest issue is that he doesn't feel like he's being viewed in the same light as Joe Burrow. Jaden Daniels, I'm here to tell you, brother, probably shouldn't be. Joe Burrow had statistically the greatest college football season of all time. You know, he threw for almost, 6,000 yards?
0: Yeah.
1: You know, 60 touchdowns. The guy was money. Now you could say, oh, it's because he was with a loaded class and everything. Sure. But Jaden won a Heisman, still lost, 3 games. It's still a great year. You could have a great year. Everything can all be true at the same time. But to say, like, oh, because they're not giving up Joe Burrow's number, well, did anyone ask for Joe Burrow's number? I don't know. Number 9 to me is not like the sexiest number in the world. Emmett Golden would disagree. I believe that's his favorite number. But I don't view it the same way. I look at like 5 and 7. Those are great numbers to have, especially
0: Schlesinger. Like that was
1: 49.
0: Like when he put that number on and decided on that number, people were like, man, like no one good has ever worn that number. Listen to Cleveland Browns Daily. They go down the uniforms. Yes. They go down the numbers and what all they mean, like who's been historic in these numbers. Guess what? It doesn't, like, the number doesn't matter. Carson Schlesinger is on a good track. Now we got to get him back healthy. We got to get him back out at the practice and things like that. But he was the defensive rookie of the year wearing 49. Guess what? I remember from last year. There's times I don't remember his number. You know, I remember Carson Schlesinger.
1: Yes.
0: Dog
1: of all dogs. You know, he certainly is. And you're right, Kev. 49 is not a great number. It just historically, you don't look at it and go like, man, that's a number I'd love to have. Doesn't mean anything. It's like you got to go out and make the number. 52 probably wasn't that great of a number until like you saw, you know, the old school linebackers, you know, pull off that number. Like Ray Lewis, that's the first name that comes up in my mind. I think Arvell Reese is actually rocking 52 now with the Giants. So you love to see that. I remember, why can't I think of his name? He was the draft pick for the Giants the previous year when he was asking for LT's number. And LT 56 is the greatest defensive player of all time. And he's like, brother, no, go and make your own. Go make your own history. Go make your own number. Yeah. And I think Jaden, just let everyone have their number. If someone wants to rock 5, just understand and realize nobody's going to be like you. Nobody's going to be like Jaden Daniels down at LSU. Damn, that rhymed too. That was clean. your Bookman's Son, Fine Jewelry sure. Time, 2:45. When we come back, we have the next level performers of the day, and we're going to send you out with a little bit of

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7: Well, about this time every day, we do something called Next Level Performers of the Day.
1: Who went next level today? 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
7: And the Next Level Performer of the Day is brought to you by our friends at Great Clips. 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It's gonna be great. Kev, my Next Level Performer of the Day is it's actually a future one. Normandy football has their scrimmage today, their final scrimmage. I'm one of the defensive coaches on the staff there. So as soon as this show's done, I'm heading straight over to Normandy. We're getting on the bus and we're heading to Amherst to do a little scrimmage. And we're going to see exactly what
8: is the nickname of Amherst?
7: That's a great question. I don't have that in front of me.
8: I believe it's the Comets.
7: The Comets. Okay.
8: Look that up, though, because that's...
7: Double check that one?
8: Yeah.
7: Okay. Well,
8: I should have learned from our high school stereo mascot game. But,
7: I trust you. So, yeah, but this is the final one here for the Normandy Invaders. I know that one. And next week, next Friday, I can't believe it. We're 8 days away from high school football kicking off. Kevin, obviously you're going to have high school hysteria with you and Dale Davison as well as Chris Golden. Going to be a ton of fun there. But
8: that's right. Josh told me. Comets.
7: It is the Comets. Okay. Thank you. Thank you. So the Invaders versus the Comets tonight, and I can't wait for it. Kev, who went next level for you?
8: Well, you could call this next level. You could call this previous level. If you would, please, Paulus, on your side, if you could play a certain voicemail for me.
9: Good morning, gentlemen. It's the friendly neighborhood whale trainer. Also happened to be a Michigan grad. And I got to tell you, yes, the game is intense, more intense. The game is more important. The game is everything to both these teams. But it's not a big deal that Whittingham and Underwood are downplaying it right now. As long as they don't downplay it when it gets closer to the game. They could be childish. They could be really, really infantile and say things like that team up north instead of University of Michigan.
8: Which that's is who you are.
9: Exceptional school. They could say things like, well, it's fine to wear blue as long as you're going to play hard.
8: No, it's not.

0: Right. Not wearing blue or yellow. I mean, that's just stupid. Not saying the team name, the University of Michigan. That's just stupid. It's childish crap.
1: Last time I checked, the word fan is short for fanatic, which, you know, you do some, if you're a fanatic, you do some crazy things. So you want to call me a child? I don't care. But guess what? I'm never saying the name of your school. Guess what, Kyle Whittingham? You said that there should be no hate. Guess what? I hate your school.
2: There you go.
1: That's what I was raised to do. I'm a Buckeye boy, man.
2: By the way, Jeremiah Smith also agrees and says that he can't stand Michigan. He can't stay. I'll say it. I don't care.
1: I know you can say it. I cannot.
2: I get
1: it's
2: it.
1: Would it be a professional thing if I'm going to be on radio and I should probably be able to say like a state
2: name?
1: Not
2: if you're
1: going to
2: be talking Buckeye football. You know, there you go. You
1: like, I'm a Buckeye boy. I'm not doing it. I can't do it.
2: I get it, brother.
1: You want to call me a child? I'm fine.
2: There are certain things that for the rivalry that I look at.
1: I'm all in.
2: For the rivalry, I look and I go, come on. Like, my son's name is Mikey. During that week, I'm still going to call him Mikey and not Icky because of crossing out
1: like
2: N's.
1: Like saying words without that letter.
2: See,
1: there's the line.
2: I'm not crossing out letter M throughout the week. I just refuse to. So there are things that we can agree on, sir.
1: By the way, the Brutus had the most epic cross out of that letter.
2: You're not beating that. So no. It doesn't even matter.
1: In the snow, on their field.
2: They had student the student athletes and you know, the student helpers out there, you know, crossing out the M and in the middle of a game. So it does not top that. That is for sure. Kev, we spoke about this a little bit earlier, but in about 7 minutes, your Bookman & Son Fine Jewelry time, 2:53, head out to Bookman & Son Fine Jewelry. But we saw the NBA is going to be releasing their final schedule release for all of the teams out there. I asked you a question. How many primetime games do you think that there would be? I asked ChatGPT that as well. Kev, this is what ChatGPT says. I said, how many primetime games do you believe the Cleveland Cavaliers will have for the 2026 and 2027 season? It said, if we're talking true national primetime games, ESPN, NBC, Peacock, Prime Video, it says that their prediction is 18 games. It said a reasonable range is 16 to 21. So, and they're pointing out, you know, ESPN is, Cavs are going to be already on ESPN against Philadelphia October 22nd. That's the Cavs home, or not home opener, but their opening season game. Philly, that'll be actually their second game.
1: And the first one of the NBA Cup against Philly here at home, November 6th.
2: Yay.
1: All right.
2: The NBA Cup.
1: I don't have it on this side.
2: Thank God we don't have that over there. But I think 18 games, I think ChatGPT kind of hit it out of the park right there. I think that it's going to be less than, you know, a quarter of the season. Typically, if you're a really good team, you get 25 to 30 primetime games. You're always going to see them on Sundays or not so much Friday nights, but like Thursday night games.
1: I had bad math earlier.
2: Used to be the old TNT type of games that you'd always watch them on.
1: Yeah.
2: Now, obviously, ESPN and everything that's right there, NBC as well. But I think that those are the type of matchups that you're going to see. I think you're going to see a lot of those going on. And I think 18 is kind of that sweet spot. 18 to 20, to me, would make the most amount of sense because you still have prime time dudes on this team. Donovan Mitchell is that guy. We haven't seen him sign yet, but James Harden probably going to be there as well. If Evan Mobley takes a step, that's your third guy right there. And obviously J.A., which, by the way, Black History Month J.A. is going to go nuclear because they're playing on Martin Luther King Day. Cavs are scheduled to appear there, so I can't wait to see what J.A. does.
1: That was bad to say under 15.
2: Hey, brother. Is what it is.
1: It's been a day.
2: Well, I'm happy that you all spent it with us right here. We're going to be back here tomorrow. Have a lot of fun. Gerard Cherry is going to be joining us remotely, but we're going to have a great time no matter what. For Josh Aponte, for Kevin Arnold, for Gerard Cherry, I've been your host, Nick Paulus. Thank you guys for tuning in to The Next Level. We send you out to Cleveland Browns Daily out there in Berea. Have safe and great day, folks. See you.

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1: Here we are again. 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A bunch of young players. A brand new head coach. 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

0: 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Please bet responsibly. Here are your hosts, Bo Bishop and Nathan Zagura.
1: All right, let's do it live on a Thursday edition of Cleveland Browns Daily. 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I am merely Bo.
2: He's the great Z.
1: Is he?
3: Hello. Yes, indeed, he
1: give
3: is.
1: It. I got one inside. Great look at it. Give it.
3: Back inside. Got to push the button. It's been a while.
4: I walked in.
3: We've been out
4: Siciliano,
3: on the terrace.
4: I'm trying to get Siciliano to the bus. I go, Zagura, we're up.
3: He was talking our ear off.
4: Oh, now you're not muted. There you
5: That's
4: go.
5: That's why I leave the music Siciliano up for just
4: lost
5: a little
4: his
5: bit
4: sunglasses.
1: Kev the music. Kev knows how this goes.
4: I'm like, can I just get to the bus and get to the plane and have an hour of solitude? And then I got to make
1: young
4: sure
1: G-Man, by the
4: not
1: way.
4: Going off the deep end because it's his first ever plane ride.
1: How's he
3: Which
1: doing?
3: Is stupefying. That's a stupefying stat.
1: It's crazy. How's he doing?
3: Siciliano's still chiming in from Gibbe's office.
1: You're in the background. Is he going to sit by G-Man and help him out?
4: I don't know.
6: I don't know.
1: Is G-Man sure. getting on this plane?
4: He yes. is on a bus, and he told me this morning, he goes, all right, I think I'm actually excited. I go, you should be.
3: Dude, you get to see the world like a bird. That's the thing I don't get when people are on planes and they close the things. Like, you're flying.
1: That's
3: Look
1: right.
3: at the world from 30,000 feet. It's incredible.
1: It's one of the things that drives me nuts. My kids will fight about who's going to sit next to the window, and then they won't take advantage of the view.
3: And then they close the shade?
1: They'll close the shade so that the glare doesn't hit a screen. And I'm like, dude, I can burn an hour on a cross-country flight at least just looking out. At least an hour. Easy.
3: Yes.
1: Easy.
3: Yes. By the way, it should be a prerequisite. Say, listen, I do make the rules.
1: Yeah.
3: Whoever sits by the window shade is up. So if the window shade's not going to be up, you're not eligible to sit in the window.
4: It is That's amazing right. how many people on this plane do not like to leave. Like, it's mystifying to me. Zagur and I are always like, why is no one looking out the window?
3: It's insane.
4: Fun.
3: It's First
4: so
3: of all, it's
4: cool.
3: fun. Second of all, it's comforting in times of turbulence. And things like that, and you're like, well, actually, the ground's not getting any closer, and it's not happening rapidly. We're good.
1: We are good. Yeah. No, it's great. I love it.
3: Like, landing with all the shades closed is insane to me.
1: Yeah, no.
3: All of a sudden, then it's boom, you hit the ground. You have no idea where you are in the air. No, let's watch ourselves on our descent.
1: No, thanks. No. No, I love
3: thanks.
1: That. Yeah, I just take a window now and just say, you're not going to use it. You're out. Get out.
3: Yes,
1: get out of here. Since last we visited with you all, we have a quarterback plan that is now made public. And that quarterback plan is Deshaun Watson, officially named the starter Saturday for the preseason opener against the Bears. Coach Monken informed the quarterbacks yesterday that it would be Deshaun on Saturday and then Shadur a week from Saturday against Buffalo here. So that will be the plan. He had outlined this yesterday a little bit, Z, in terms of, look, the starters, he'd like it to be a half, which is we'll get into how that's going to be a little bit different when we meet the Bears because their plan is very, very different than ours. So that'll have a little bit of nuance to it. I'm curious to see how he manages all of that. But nevertheless, it will be Deshaun Watson out first on Saturday. What do you expect?
3: I'm expecting him to look good throwing the football, and he needs to, right? This is probably... Because of this quarterback competition, this has become the most must-see preseason that we've had in a while. You know, you probably have to think back to, you know, Baker's rookie year when you wanted to see him. You know, that was the number one overall pick. That was exciting. I know last year when Shadur started in Carolina, we got unbelievable ratings, and that was very, very must-see. But for a Deshaun Watson standpoint, this might be the most meaningful preseason action of his career. In terms of what it could lead to, what it could prevent from happening, all of it. And so I think there is some pressure there. Now, you're going to have a situation where our guys should be better than their guys that are out on the field. With the Bears, it sounds like not really playing anybody. And so you got to take advantage of that. He needs to look good. It should look good. And, you know, I think over the last week, he's performed very well here. He's made a lot of very high-level throws. And he's going to have to continue that. Stay in command. No priest. I think this will be a big thing for pre-snap stuff, these two preseason starts for he and Shador, to make sure that, you know, they're running things the way that Todd Monken wants them to be run.
1: So I was thinking about this. The last time, I think I'm right on this, the last time he took a snap in an NFL game was October of 2024.
3: Okay.
1: October of 2024.
3: Yeah, that's right.
1: Against Cincinnati here. We lost that game 21-14. He was 15-17, 128 in that game. But that's October of 24 was the last time that he took a snap in an NFL game, and that'll change on Saturday. And, you know, he's had these great moments here the last week. I think this is really critical for him, to your point, because this is obviously still very much an ongoing quarterback competition. The way that Todd is managing this, obviously you get this day, you get this day, and we're going to compare notes a little bit. There is that of course, massive joint practice a week from today at the Cross Country Mortgage campus, which I think will be very interesting to see how those reps are split. Of all the rep counters, that's probably the only one that really matters will be that one in terms of how that's all broken down. But it's funny, I pose that question to you, what to expect. I don't know what to expect, because I've seen him play in the last week in 7-on-7 and 11-on-11, a different level of football than he played for the first 10 days or so of camp, or however long it was. It just elevated a week ago yesterday. And he started to see it. And we noticed it even in a couple of the days this week where as the ball was coming out of his hand, like, he was almost stepping into throws. He was like believing everything that he was seeing and really ripping it. So that's in my head. But I'm sure for him, you want to talk about knocking off the rust, buddy. It's one thing to play against our guys and our defense and all of that. It's another thing to play against another team. And I don't care if the Bears aren't playing their starters or whatever it looks like. You have to get back to being an instinctual football player and not somebody who's out there thinking the position. And it felt at times during when Kevin was here, when Deshaun first got here and he would come back from injury, there would be times when he would be kind of thinking through the position. I'm curious. He didn't look like he was thinking through the position in the last week or so. So do those instincts, are they back for him, at least in a way that he feels comfortable? And we're not going to know till Saturday.
3: No, we are not, and that's going to be why this is going to be a riveting preseason action.
1: It is.
3: Which you can catch on News 5.
1: And that's right.
3: You can catch us on the radio call as well if you want to hear it. You got Chris Rose and the Hoff on News 5. You're going to have Andrew and myself and Gerard on the radio. It's going to be, this is going to be riveting. And I think for Deshaun, you can tell when he gets into a rhythm and when he's kind of bouncing around after his throws that – He's able to kind of get back in the zone that made him Deshaun Watson.
1: Yes.
3: Can he do it consistently? Can he live in that zone or pull himself back into it when he gets out of it over the course of a game? That's what we're going to start to find out on Saturday. I think it's really important that you just get him in a rhythm early. Todd Monken had a great line for it for some of the screens and kind of the easy, like what he calls, you know, get the ball out of your hand, easy completions for quarterbacks. Called it a smoke break for quarterbacks.
1: And so nice.
3: I think we got to get a little, you know, get him a smoke break early. Just, it's kind of like getting your scorer in basketball. Get him a look where he likes it. Let him see the ball go through the net. And then all of a sudden you can start going. So I think how the game starts will be very important for him. And then if he can come out and start fast, you know, does he kind of get into that rhythm? It's, you know, when you go back and you look at some of the times when he's been in the preseason and it's, you know, incomplete, sack, drop, and it's a three and out. Now you're pressing the next time you get the ball. So I think it's really important that they come out and get, you know, he gets into a rhythm early. And that'll be the same is true when Shador starts at home against the Buffalo Bills.
1: 100%. Yes, of course. It's both of them. They're both in it. I thought the both of them, if you have the time, folks, go listen to both of their availabilities yesterday. Shador had some very candid answers about how honest and straightforward this coaching staff has been with him and Deshaun in this entire process. I thought Deshaun I did think it was a little misunderstood. There was they asked him about like getting back to Houston. He's like, man, I'm not getting back to Houston. I'm 30 years old. And I think what he was saying is, the way I interpreted it was, Man, that was so long ago. I'm not even thinking about that. Like, I'm my own new guy. This is a clean slate. I'm a 30-year-old man. I'm married. My life's different. I've been here a while. Haven't played a lot recently. Like, I'm a whole new dude. Like, I'm not thinking about Houston as the way I took it. Not that he was there were some people who took it like he was saying, well, I can never get back to being like that. Because I don't see that at all with him, and I don't think that's what he meant. I think he believes he can get back, and he is back to that. And I think he believes in his talent and his skill set and all of it. And you've seen a guy who's pretty cocksure out there. So I think what it comes down to is, can all of that translate to real game football? But I thought that his answers and the way that he kind of went about it, even explaining some of the interceptions, was pretty fascinating about how he was trying to test it, test routes, test his arm, see if he can still put it in places that he wants to, those type of things to kind of explain it away. But whatever we've seen at West Country Mortgage Campus, whatever they've seen behind closed doors all summer, it kind of all goes out the window on Saturday.
3: 100%. 100%. And it's let's giddy up, right? This is, and I think if you're Shador or you are Deshaun Watson, you approach these starts as though it's a playoff game.
1: I would.
3: I mean, this is your chance to make the most public of cases. That means it's taken everything that happens. That's the other thing. In training camp, all we see is what happens out there

0: on the field. We don't see the 8 to 10 hours in the meeting rooms and the film studies and the questions that are being asked and how people are handling, you know, quote unquote, their homework, all of those things. The reality is this is a game for gamers. And you would take a guy who's a gamer over perfect preparation who just can't maybe execute. You'll take a guy who's a gamer 100 times out of 100. We said this last year about Shador. I still think Shador Sanders is a gamer. I think he's going to be at his best when we're playing the games. And you'll see the progress that he has made, I think, from last season. For Deshaun Watson, it's, listen, I, for a period of time, was one of the elite quarterbacks in this game. I've led this league in passing. At the time that he left Houston, he had the highest quarterback rating in NFL history. Yeah. In NFL history, for anybody who had been in the league, you know, for four seasons. So this is his opportunity to show that I am that guy. I've been through a lot emotionally, physically, some by my own doing, some due to injury. But now this is who I am in 2026. And I want to show you that I still can be one of the best quarterbacks in this league. And this is his, this is a real big opportunity. And I really think how he performs in this game will have a big effect. That's not to say that if Deshaun goes out and lights it up, that if Shador then goes out and lights it up, the decision is made, or that the decision's made before Shador even gets a chance to play. But I do think if Deshaun goes out there and lights it up, given that he is going first, given that Shador is going to start week two against the Bills, that if he does go out there and it is just up and down the field, the ball is accurate, it's on time, he's getting everybody set up, there are no kind of operational issues, and then you're delivering once the ball is snapped as well, I would think that has to impact what the reps could look like against the Buffalo Bills in the joint practice.
1: Yes. Yeah.
0: And so,
1: of course it would.
0: You're up first. You got the first crack at it. This is not a small situation, or you cannot overstate, I don't think, the importance of this for Deshaun Watson. And then for Shador, when he comes in, it sounds like he's going to get the third core, which means we won't be getting nearly as much Dylan or Taylen Green as maybe we had anticipated into this preseason. That, you know, that's an important third quarter. Come out, be sharp right out of the half. All of this matters, and people will be watching all of it. Yeah. All of it.
1: Yeah, I'm very curious to see how Monk's plan goes for all of this in terms of, because, you know, you get Deshaun, and then you'll get Shador next week. You get Deshaun that full half. He was pretty adamant that he wanted to manufacture a two-minute. And so, you know, how do you kind of do that? How do you manufacture a 2 minute to try to make sure that you're in a situation where you can see Deshaun tomorrow, Deshaun on Saturday, and then Shador on a week from Saturday, see how they operate in a 2 minute situation. But then will it be a situation where if it doesn't go well, do you then see a drive in the third quarter? That's the thing where it can get a little dicey. And you think about, you mentioned Dylan and Taylen, like, so if Shador comes in the third, does he get that whole third? Is it one drive and then you go to the other two? And so that's where, like, the reps thing gets a little interesting. Like, Andrew made the point the other day about Taylen Green, or maybe you did, I can't remember, about Taylen Green. And we were saying, like, boy, we haven't seen him take a rep in a while.
0: In weeks.
1: A week, week and a half, maybe, since we were on the two fields.
0: Yeah.
1: I don't think he's taken a rep since we've been on the two fields. No, since we've been off the two fields.
0: I think you're right.
1: Yeah. What is your gut on how Todd will manage kind of all of that through on Saturday?
0: It kind of sounded like, at least in my mind at the beginning, that you're saying to yourself, okay, it's going to be, you know, first half, you're going to get, obviously, Deshaun Watson. Third quarter, it sounded to me a little bit like it was the entirety of the third quarter.
1: That's what it sounded like to me.
0: So it's hard to know.
1: Right. And so then in the fourth, you know, like, is it just one series for Dylan and then Taylen, or is it all Dylan, or?
0: Yeah, that's where it gets very interesting to me. And, you know, you wonder, are you going to get, right, like, Taylen Green. Now, today's practice wasn't open to the media.
1: Mm-hmm.
0: But for Talen Green, you know, did he get anything today?
1: Yeah.
0: Did he get any opportunities at all today to go and get some reps, or at least even, you know, I'm talking scout team reps, walkthrough reps. Did he get any of that? And if the answer is no, I mean, we've heard that, you know, they're all going to play, but if the answer is no, then I just don't know exactly how this is going to go, right? How can you give...
1: I don't either.
0: How can you put him out there if he's not getting anything?
1: It's a great... Now,
0: he's gotten his mental reps, and you just say to yourself, okay, listen, you've got mental reps, you've been in the meetings, all of that, you know, and we're going to just go out there and have fun. Let your natural athleticism take over. The thing that's interesting about it to me is... Obviously, if Talen Green goes out and lights it up in the preseason, okay, we have four quarterbacks. Let's just be clear about that. We all know it. We have four quarterbacks. We know as well, at least maybe we don't know, but it does not feel like our initial 53 is going to have four quarterbacks on it.
1: Wouldn't think.
0: So that means that somebody who is currently a quarterback is not going to be a quarterback on this roster on the initial 53.
1: Yeah.
0: So... Talen was a sixth round pick. I mean, I think there probably is a scenario in which it goes Watson for a half, Shador for the third quarter, Dylan for the fourth quarter, and you don't see Talen Green. Now, if that is the case, if I'm around the league and you're saying, okay, all right, we're not even going to play Talen Green in the preseason, which would make me very sad because I want to see him play.
1: Yeah.
0: But we're not going to play him. Then we're going to try to slide him through, you know, to
1: practice squad.
0: The practice squad.
1: Yeah.
0: I'll tell you what. If you thought a guy was so electric that you didn't even want to see him in the preseason, you could read it two ways. Oh, he wasn't ready, or there just aren't enough reps because we have this quarterback competition going on, all of which are valid. But you also could read it as the Browns must think this guy is so electric that they don't even want him to get on the field in any kind of situation with tape 100%. For anybody in the league to see it.
1: 100%.
0: So yeah. if I'm a team that's like, you know what? I drafted this guy. I've seen him. I'm really not all that impressed. But there's a 6'6 guy who runs a 4.32 40, who led the SEC and plays at 20 yards or more last year. And the Browns won't even let him get a rep in practice so that that's out there publicly. And now they're not even going to give him any opportunity in a preseason game. You know what? I might roll the dice on that if I'm a team that's not worried about going to anywhere.
1: Mm-hmm.
0: Or if I'm a team that I'm like, all right, I already have a great starter and a backup.
1: Sure.
0: I might say, you know what? I'll take a shot on that lottery ticket. There's a reason we didn't see him.
1: Yeah.
0: And the reason may be as simple as, there just aren't enough reps because we want a half out of our starter.
1: Yeah. That's what I think. I'm with you on that. That's to me why I think that's also fascinating what it looks like tomorrow, because, or Saturday rather, keep thinking it's tomorrow, what it looks like Saturday because of everything that you just said on Talen Green. And then the other thing is if this plays out this way and Deshaun ends up being the starter week one, there is a little redundancy in having Shador and Dylan. That's the other part of it. Like, do you really need, how many backup quarterbacks do you need? Is kind of, you know, how many, let me rephrase, how many developmental backup quarterbacks do you need?
0: Right.
1: You probably don't need three.
0: No, and that's
1: probably don't need two. You have one project and then a backup. So
0: that's fascinating. Is interesting. Yeah, it's very interesting. And the thing is, if let's say maybe they say, oh, we'll just give Talen the last, you know, the last possession of the game. But if he hasn't gotten any work, that's kind of a tough scenario for him, which maybe you want. You want to say, okay, look, let's just throw him out there. But yeah, well, like I said, today was not, we were not there. The media was not there today. And it was a walkthrough to kind of get ready for this game. You know, I'd be curious to know if did he get anything in this walkthrough. If the answer is that he did get something in this walkthrough, then you know he's going to play, and they're at least giving him like something. If he didn't, then maybe he doesn't play in this game.
1: Yeah, yeah. And there's a lot of ways to read all of that. What is your sense of? I mean, I would imagine that as starting quarterbacks go, if Todd sticks to his plan as he laid out yesterday, that our starting quarterback, whether it be Deshaun this week or Shador next, is playing way more than anybody else in the league in the first week of the preseason. Like, we have a full slate of preseason games tonight. I'm guessing most of the guys don't play. And we know that Caleb Williams is not playing for Chicago. Tyson Bagent's going to play for Chicago tomorrow, probably a half, according to Ben Johnson. So you know Caleb Williams is going to play. So if you're going to have your starter out there, then you got to have a lot of that offensive line out there. Maybe not all of it, but you got to have a lot of it. And then you're going to have a lot of those that weaponry out there. Obviously, we don't need to see anything from Quinshon Judkins, but Todd did say that unless there's an injury designation, they're going to play. So the managing of all that juxtaposed to a roster where there's been days this week where we were without, man, sometimes it felt like, buddy, 10 guys.
0: Yeah.
1: That were guys who would be, if you were playing the Jaguars, would be go guys.
0: Yeah, my sense of it is that line will be out there maybe for a series or two, and then you'll probably move on, especially if they're not playing any of their starters. You'll move on and get into your, second offensive line with Deshaun as kind of the half progresses. Because, now a guy like Spencer Fano, I think you want to get reps too, right?
1: Sure.
0: I think that makes all the sense in the world. And it is a new line. It's guys that you want to see gel together. You'll want kind of your skill talent out there because these are young guys, with the exception of Jerry Jeudy, Bond, Concepcion, Fannin, Judkins, Sampson, Boston. These are all young guys.
1: Yeah.
0: So getting them reps, I think, makes tons of sense. Of course, you get nervous, right? We don't want anything to happen to any of those guys either. Yeah. So I think that you'll see the young guys out there. I think that you'll see them kind of get after it, and you'll move. I would get like an Elgton Jenkins, for example. I don't think you're going to see Elgton Jenkins out there for all that long, or a Titus Howard doesn't need to be out there all that long. The right guard, that's a competition. So those guys, I would imagine, have to expect to be in there and expect to be going after it because they're trying to be, the guys. On defense, I really don't want to see Verse, Alex Wright, Delpitz, Quincy Williams, Denzel, honestly, Hickman, Mason Graham. I don't need to see any of these guys for that long. Now, Mason's going in his second year, so you're saying, okay, yeah, and we need to see him take that leap. So, yeah, give him a little bit, but it's a balancing act.
1: It is, and we've been, we've had a lot of injuries, and our coaches have said this too, like out of an abundanza of caution in a lot of these instances.
0: Great word.
1: I stole it directly from you, so only from the best. Yeah. But yeah, there's an incredible amount of caution is a lot, like Schlesinger, if we're playing, he'd be go, But that's the thing. We had both corners out, starting corners. We know behind those corners, gets thin quick. So, yeah, this is going to be an interesting balancing act for Todd. And we've seen this around the league. Usually there's like a little dialogue with the other coach, like, hey, what are you going to do? What am I going to do? But Todd really wants our starter. He wants our guys to play. He wants to have them play. And so how he manages that on Saturday is going to be fascinating for me.
0: Yeah, it is. It is going to be. There's so much intrigue around this game, which is fun in a way.
1: It is fun.
0: Because now, at the same time, that means you're not where you want to be. There is zero intrigue around, I would say maybe a Rams preseason game other than, oh, well, let's get a look at Ty Simpson. But we're not going to look at anybody of consequence there. We're not going to get a look at anybody of consequence in Seattle, which, by the way, is Hard Knocks is back, in my opinion. I don't know if you've been watching the season or not. It's fully back. This is what it should be. It should be just kind of the burden of being the Super Bowl champ. Go there, and if it's the same team 2 years in a row, do the runner-up. It's awesome. It's all the people of consequence. It's well shot. You're the stars of the stars. The coach is the star. The GM and the front office, they're being very transparent and out there. It's about Darnold and it's about, Tank Lore, all of their best players. It's awesome. Mm-hmm. Jackson Smith and Jigba. It's awesome. I am loving it. I thought last night's episode of Hard Knocks, or 2 nights ago, I guess it was Tuesday nights, is one of the best episodes of Hard Knocks I've ever seen, like, period.
1: I would agree. Do you think that the reason do you think part of the reason that happened is what you just alluded to, and the fact that they've already scaled the mountain? So, like, there's no pressure. It's house money almost, Is that why they're a little bit more open, loose?
0: Potentially. I mean, I think that makes some sense to it, but it's also, I don't know if Hard Knocks was like, listen, this is what we need now. I mean, you think about the one that we did, and it was focused on basically guys who really didn't even have a chance to make the roster.
1: What we did was what happened on the one we were on outside of the, I mean, there was a lot of really classic stuff that happened in those coaches meetings. But the people they focused on I mean, it was quite honestly mis-

0: misleading. Entirely misleading. Yeah. Like, that was my first camp here. And, like, there was no chance Devin Cajuste was making that roster. None.
1: Yep.
0: And they spent a lot of time talking about crystals.
1: A lot of time.
0: And it was just like, this is not a person who's going to make this roster in any way, shape, or form. And we're not going to be on the fence on cutdown day. And anybody who's covering the team or around the team knows it. So it was such an interesting thing, the way that they kind of handled all of that. So, yeah, I mean, and Mike McDonald, like, I get it. Makes sense.
1: I understand
0: how people follow him.
1: Totally. I think he's been great. I think he's been great.
0: All right. Those are your hot topics. Go ahead, buddy.
1: No, I was just saying it's fun. It is. It's giving you, for a casual fan who wants to learn something about the stars of the Seahawks, it gives you that. And if you're a football fan, it gives you all of that as well.
0: Absolutely, it does. Those are your hot topics today, presented by University Hospital, official healthcare partner of your Cleveland Browns. Coming up next, we will meet the Chicago Bears. 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

0: 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We play the Chicago Bears, which, by the way, did you see that social media post about the Indiana Bears? From
1: the
0: like
1: Indiana
0: a fan
1: Bears?
0: That got like everybody yeah. aggregated it and it went it nuts.
1: Got people riled up is what it did.
0: It really did. Like in the old days, it was Twitter had a moment when like being verified kind of
1: mattered.
0: Okay.
1: Yeah.
0: Now, mm-hmm. now it doesn't matter. So
1: not. No.
0: The Chicago Bears on Saturday at Soldier Field, 11-6 last season. Ben Johnson's first as the head coach. They beat the Packers in a thrilling wild card game that, quite honestly, had one of the greatest throws I've ever seen in my yep. life in that game from Caleb
1: That's right.
0: Williams. Lost a thriller to the Rams in the divisional round. Actually, that was it the Rams game where he made the throw?
1: Or no, it was Packers.
0: It was Packers. Yeah, that's yep. right. Finished sixth in the NFL in total offense, ninth in scoring. Their defense ranked 29th in total defense, 23rd in scoring. Tyson Bagent. Which one was it?
1: Bagent.
0: Yeah, we'll start Saturday. His dad's the arm wrestling champion. Outside yep. of that, though, you're not going to see a lot of the guys that you'd expected to see. Dr. Z, what do you make of the Chicago Bears that we will see on Saturday?
1: Well, we saw them last year on a cold day, a frigid day.
0: That was legendary, right?
1: Oh, my goodness. Sunday, December the 14th, the Browns traveled to the Windy City, took on the Bears, lost, unfortunately, that one 31-3. This is a team... Obviously, I'll talk about what they are, and then, you know, we'll talk a little about what we will see. Big move in the offseason. DJ Moore, who had been their number one receiver, he gets traded out to the Buffalo Bills, and so they're going to be relying on their young receivers. Roma Dunze, who was a first-round pick. Luther Burden, a second-round pick last year. Now, he won't be available. He's dealing with a groin injury, but there are a lot of people who think Luther Burden is going to be the breakout receiver in the NFL this year.
0: Mm-hmm.
1: He had 47 for 652 and 2 as a rookie. Adunze in 12 games had 44, 661 and 6. And they've got Colston Loveland, their tight end, who was their first round pick a year ago, had 58, 713 and 6 in his rookie season. They've got a two-headed monster running back. DeAndre Swift ran for over 1,000 yards last year, averaged 5 yards a carry. He produced on the season 1,386 yards from scrimmage and 10 touchdowns. Then they had Kyle Manungai, who carried it 169 times, 783 yards, 5 touchdowns of his own. So this was a team that you got the run, they got the skill talent, all of that. They invested heavily in their offensive line last year after they brought in Ben Johnson. Now, Ben Johnson is saying things like they want to be the greatest scoring offense ever, better than the Denver Broncos team with Peyton Manning, where he threw for, 5,000 yeah. yards and 50-something touchdowns. That's kind of their goal. Their defense has struggled a little bit last year. As you mentioned, I think 29th they were, but certainly some very talented players on that defense. Again, we're not going to see them, but this is one of the exciting young teams. They fortified themselves up front, and then they have got, Caleb Williams as the trigger man, and they have got good players around him. They are looking like a rather formidable team, and they're a team that a lot of people think have an opportunity to, once again, not only just get into the playoffs, but make a nice run into the playoffs. Their draft picks this year in the first round, Dylan Thienemann, the safety out of Oregon, who will be an immediate starter for them. Logan Jones, the center out of Iowa in the second round. Sam Roush out of Stanford, of the tight end in the third. Xavion Thomas, wide receiver, LSU, in the third as well. So those are kind of their top four picks. Roush joins Cole Kmet and Loveland in a crowded Jeez. Tight end room that is led by Jim Dray, the former Cleveland Brown Jim Dray. Yeah, this is a team that thinks they can be big time on offense. Dennis Allen is the defensive coordinator. He has been brought in to be that defensive coordinator. He was there last year. He'll be defense coordinator again this year, but, formerly the head coach of the New Orleans Saints, former head coach of the Raiders as well back in the early 2010s, and Press Taylor, the offensive coordinator there. It's going to be interesting to see, but the Bears, high hopes. A lot of people think that this is a team that people are predicting to be very successful and explosive on offense.
0: I had him in the postseason last year as one of my ones who didn't make it that did. I just loved the weaponry that they had, and now you get another year on it. You mentioned DJ Moore traded away. That's made possible because of Luther Burden, who, look, yep. Anybody who followed recruiting remembered him and all of the talent that comes with him, and that felt like a theft when they got him. Was he a second?
1: Second, early.
0: Yeah.
1: Yep.
0: And I know he's out, but he's going to be a dude. They've drafted well. They were kind of the model of the way that they played Carolina with the Bryce Young situation. I mean, they got a little bit of luck with it too. And they weren't quite ready to give up on Justin Fields. And then away you go. And now you just get all of this talent that's coming in. And now they can kind of all grow together at the same time. If there's anything maybe they'd like to have back was just the decision to not make the move sooner to the new coach. They probably should have just done that so Caleb Williams didn't waste a year. He could have just walked in with Ben Johnson right away. That was probably the only mistake that they made in this thing. But other than that, they're set up pretty well, other than all of the PR they're dealing with their potential stadium move to Indiana, which does feel a little bit inevitable despite the reporting. There's nothing really happening in Illinois. So unless there's some sort of a minority sale or something like that in Chicago, the odds are they are going to be in Indiana at some point with a new stadium, which is going to be kind of an odd thing, but they will be the Chicago Bears at that point. So very interested to see what this looks like. And then just as we talked about in the first segment, just kind of the crossover of how long do our ones go against their twos and what does all that look like? The management of that, I think, will be pretty fascinating. Speaking of fascinating, as we go around the league, presented by Little Caesars, the official pizza partner of your Cleveland Browns, Little Caesars Pizza Pizza. Interesting news coming out of Washington. This news emanates from Washington. I spent some time on this morning. An attorney representing Commanders quarterback Jaden Daniels has informed LSU that it can no longer use his name, image, and likeness. Said he felt profoundly disrespected after LSU allowed cornerback DJ Pickett to wear his former number 5. Now, here's the backstory on this. DJ Pickett was a big-time recruit out of Florida. The former coaching staff, led by Brian Kelly, told DJ Pickett he could wear number 5. That was in the recruiting process. Lane Kiffin, my guess, because DJ Pickett was threatening to transfer, gave him number 5. Number 5 is not retired at LSU. They just haven't issued it, but it's not retired. Yep. And so they gave DJ Pickett number 5. I think that Jaden Daniels comes across, and he just put out a statement that I don't know that it helps him at all, because I think he's taken a lot of flack because this dropped this morning. I think him and his team come off looking very small here. Very, very small.
1: Yes. And they asked for the Heisman Trophy back as well.
0: I didn't know if that was confirmed or not. I saw that floating around. So when you win the Heisman, you get two. You get one and the school gets one.
1: Yeah.
0: So Jaden Daniels went 19-7 at LSU.
1: Yep.
0: He went 19-7. He is not Joe Burrow.
1: Did he win a national championship?
0: No, dude. No.
1: Exactly. So we're not talking about the same thing.
0: No. He didn't have the best season maybe in the history of college football. He didn't lead them to a national championship. They didn't win an SEC title. They did beat Bama once during his 2 years there, but that's it.
1: Yep.
0: He won the Heisman. I'm not here to disparage. I just think this is just really bad advice being given to him. To turn a molehill into a mountain for no damn good reason. And I think it reflects poorly on him, his group, and it reflects poorly on him trying to prepare to play quarterback for Washington, where they need him locked in. I mean, there's already whispers that he's RG3 and all of that stuff, and then you get a story like this.
1: It's stupefying. However, it is not. Did you watch quarterbacks?
0: Mm-mm. I saw watch your text on that, though.
1: I mean, yeah, and there's... Yeah,
0: you could see it?
1: You could see that, and I'm unfortunately for him, he is not running his ship. This is not... He just is not. So he's getting, when you said his camp and bad advice and all of that, I feel bad for him because he is not running his ship. He is not the captain of that ship. There's
0: so
1: no doubt.
0: Lane Kiffin was asked about it today. And then he put out a statement saying, you know, my team has to work through it with LSU. It's just all bad optics, man. It's just terrible optics for no reason. Furthermore, and you and I know both agree on this, but especially in college football, and I think you should do it in pro sports too. Like, for example, I think it's crazy that no one's ever going to wear a single digit again for the New York Yankees. Like, Babe Ruth was 100 years ago, man. Issue 3.
1: Yep.
0: and put a badge that says Babe Ruth wore three and now I'm wearing it. Like, who cares? Like, you got to redo this stuff. It allows for a conversation and a dialogue with the younger generation. But in college, especially, like, if you're not issuing five, they double issue every number in college now, especially all the single digits. They're all double issued, right? Like, Emeka Buka and Caleb Downs both wore two at Ohio State. Like, you don't, it's not just your number. They double issue it. And singles are always double issued.

0: aren't enough numbers to go around, man.
1: Right.
0: Like, just issue the damn number. My guess is Joe Burrow wouldn't care if they issued 9. I don't think he'd care at all.
1: No, I don't think... I can't imagine why anybody would care.
0: No. No. No. It's just... It's really, really, really quite silly. So hopefully there's some common sense that's applied to that thing and just bad advice from the team. It's just kind of that simple. All right, here's what you have to look forward to on the program here over the next hour and 40. Z, one-on-one with Tyson Campbell. Z, one-on-one with Todd Monken from the Coaches Show. That is a good one. We're going to have some podium stuff for you as well. Special teams coordinator Byron Storer will join the program. Deshaun Watson from the podium. And, of course, Mr. Siciliano, the orange jacket, with Browns tight end Harold Fannin Jr. So we are absolutely loaded up here the last hour and 20 minutes on this very fine program. In addition to that, enjoy a special edition with all of those interviews. And before you know it, we're going to be doing a little preseason game in Chicago. 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

0: Beneficial sports betting partner of your Cleveland Browns, and very happy to be joined now by Browns starting quarterback Tyson Campbell. And Tyson, remember when I got to talk to you right when you were traded? Whirlwind. You come here from the Jacksonville Jaguars. I think you got here, if a memory serves, on like a Wednesday or a Thursday.
1: Yeah, Thursday.
0: Thursday?
1: Yep.
0: You play on Sunday in Pittsburgh. Rest of the way here, great season, 12 passes defense, really became kind of a lockdown corner, a guy who's not afraid certainly to go use his physicality. When you look back on that, and here we are in your first full training camp with the Cleveland Browns. What's this experience been like for you?
1: It's been a blessing and a lesson. Just being able to, you know, get fully acclimated to the system, fully acclimated to the city, acclimated with my teammates. And it's been great, man. You know, pretty much comfortable now. So just ready to get to it, begin another season, and, you know, do something special.
0: Physically, just let the people know how you're feeling. Haven't practiced the last couple of days, but how are you feeling? And tell them, nothing to worry about here, folks.
1: Yeah, all good. Just, you know, take care of the body. You know, camp could be, you know, a heavy toll on your body. So, you know, just taking it day by day and, you know, trying to get better each day.
0: Well, you're like really one of the only guys in your room that's been doing everything since the beginning of OTAs,
1: right,
0: all the way through. Had a great offseason. How helpful has it been to have that full offseason in this defense? Obviously a new one this year, but very similar. Same coach, obviously, in Brandon Lynch, who great friend of our program. We love B. Lynch. And then, obviously, with Coach Rutenberg coming in. But how helpful has it been to be here the whole time?
1: It's been great, especially, you know, come in, training camp, you know, going straight, taking off fast, you know, no hiccups, because, you know, you learn and made your mistakes in the OTA, so you come in training camp, you know, ready to fly, ready to execute with the same guys you've been, you know, training with.
0: Denzel, you, what an unbelievable tandem. What's it like being in the room with him and just kind of how you two have kind of blossomed here together?
1: It's been great, you know, just being in the locker room with a, you know, gold jacket type guy, and, you know, the stuff he's been doing over the years, it speaks for itself. And, you know, the type of guy he is, also just being able to, you know, give out, you know, certain gems to, you know, me and the rest of the guys. Yeah. You know, it's been great. So definitely grateful to have him in our room.
0: How's it kind of with B. Lynch now? You kind of jumped into the fire with him last year, but now having a full year with him. One of our favorite guys on the program. So positive, but so detail-oriented, so demanding, and so enthusiastic. You know he cares about you.
1: Right. That's the type of coach you want. You know, coach that's a teacher who's all about the details. So when it comes Sunday, you're just playing, you know. And, you know, you don't want to think too much. You just being you and just having fun out there. So practice is supposed to be harder than the games, and that's the kind of type of intensity he brings each and every day.
0: Yeah, so this is your first training camp with the Browns, but I can tell you this is a different training camp than we have had here recently. I don't know if it was different than what you had down in Jacksonville, but Todd Monken said, we're going to use every minute that we've got. There's a lot of team reps, a lot of football to get you guys ready. Have you enjoyed that?
1: Yeah, I've definitely enjoyed it. You know, this is, you know, testing our character, testing our identity, allowing us to build our identity, what type of team we want to be, you know. And, you know, times like this, when it gets hard, it's time where we lean on each other and see what we're all about.
0: Coach Rutenberg's got a lot of energy. It feels like this defense is embodying some of that personality. You guys are celebrating after everything. You needed that last year, obviously, as well. But how's it been with Coach Rutenberg, and what's he kind of brought with his own style?
1: Oh, it's been great. You know, bringing that first versatility style, but also energetic. You know, it's been the same every day, keeping the defense energized. No matter how we may be feeling physically or mentally, he's always, you know, bringing the juice and, you know, getting us excited to start the day.
0: They say iron sharpens iron. Well, we've got some investment has been made into that wide receiver room opposite you, getting some new blood. Obviously, you saw Jerry, Isaiah last year and some of the guys that have been here, but in come Denzel Boston, Casey Concepcion. How's it been going against those young guys?
1: Oh, it's been great, man. Them coming to this team, it added a bunch of explosiveness and adding, you know, guys that could take the top off of defense and put some points on the board, you know, who goes hand-in-hand with our defense. So it'd be great.
0: Well, 2 years ago in Jacksonville, you saw a young player, Brian Thomas, who came in first-round pick and had an awesome rookie season. So you've seen that. Do Casey and Denzel, have they kind of shown you?
1: Definitely. They can definitely those guys that can, you know, come in right away and make an instant impact. So that's what you see here displayed every day. So I'm super glad to have them.
0: You happen to know the schedule. You happen to know we're going to Jacksonville very, very early in this season. Is that one that means maybe just a little bit more to you?
1: Yeah, for sure. You know what I'm saying? I have history there.
0: Yep.
1: Know the guys that are still on that team. So, you know, it's definitely a game I circle. And really don't have to circle too much because it's going to be right there. But, you know, definitely excited for it and, you know, can't wait.
0: Yeah, we can't wait to see you out there. I don't know if you caught wind of it, but one of the things you always wanted, the respect of your peers, which you

0: certainly have earned, and you want to know that the people in charge think very highly of you. Andrew Berry, our general manager, is doing a podcast and called you. He said you are the most underrated player on this team, and the fact that you're a star and not enough people are talking about it. When you hear something like that, little validations, that feel good?
1: Yeah, definitely feel good, man. Definitely a blessing to feel wanted and know that, you know, my talents are being recognized by the right people, so. Yeah. Definitely great.
0: And you strike me as the kind of guy, when you hear something like that, it's like, I'm going to go make sure that I prove him
1: yeah,
0: right.
1: For sure. For sure, man. Like I said, it's a blessing to play this game, so I just try to steward the best way possible. And, you know, and making my teammates proud and the city proud, my family proud, so that's all I'm about.
0: 19 passes defense last year. You think we can crack 20?
1: Yeah, for sure, man, and add some more interceptions to that, too.
0: Absolutely.
1: That'd be great, too.
0: It would be great. Tyson, we love having you here. Always enjoy talking to you. Thanks so much for the time. Can't wait to see you back on the field and when it really matters here, when we get going in this regular season.
1: Yes, sir. Appreciate you.
0: All right, Tyson Campbell, our guest here. We'll be back with more on Cleveland Browns Daily, brought to you by Ballybet, right after this.
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12: 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I'm Jason Gibbs. Coming up here in hour two, it is a travel day for us. We've got some exclusive new interviews and also some audio to play for you. First up, Nathan Zagura, in case you missed it, the debut of the Todd Monken Show on Tuesday night. Here's Zagura with the coach.
13: Very happy now to be joined by the head coach of your Cleveland Browns, Todd Monken, for the first ever Todd Monken Show. I know when you've been waiting a long time to be a head coach. You've had this before, obviously, at Southern Miss. You had the Todd Monken Show, but first time in the NFL. Are you excited for it?
14: I am excited. I'm excited for this weekend to see where our guys are at, all the hard work they've put in starting in the off season and now through the better part of 3 weeks of camp.
13: What's something that you think that you know about this football team through these 3 weeks of camp that you really hope?

0: to see confirmed in Chicago?
1: They like playing football. And you just say spot the ball, and they like to play. We haven't had an issue from the moment I got here getting our guys to practice and to play connected. And you see it every day, and I'm excited to see it Saturday.
0: What's kind of been your take on how this team has progressed through the install period to now these last few days? You know, and today was a long one out there, and the competition was very good the whole time. How have you kind of seen this team progress in your eyes? Are they where you want them to be?
1: Well, I don't think you ever would think we are where I want to be now.
0: Today, that's what I mean. Yeah,
1: we are today where I hoped we would be in terms of the way we play, the physicality, playing with connection. And I think we've seen that on a day in, day out basis. Now, are we there yet as a team? No. But I am excited to see here in a few days where we're at.
0: Quarterback, obviously, is the big, that's all anybody wants to talk about. And you have not made a decision yet on who's going to start in which preseason game. You said they'll both, Deshaun and Shador, get one of those preseason games. How have you seen them progress and just how they've navigated the challenges of, you know, being in a quarterback battle? And it's a challenge for the team as well because they don't have the one guy yet that they can say, okay, this is who we're following.
1: I think all the quarterbacks have done a great job, starting with Talen, doesn't get a ton of reps, super smart. Things got a bright future. Dylan has handled it great. Really takes everything we ask of him to do from the meeting room to the field. And then you talk about Shador, who from the moment I got here till now, in terms of his drops, in terms of working through his progressions, in terms of checking the ball down, eliminating sacks, protecting the football. And I'm just talking about that part of it and throwing it. And then in the huddle, the command of the huddle, in and out of it, eliminating anxiety at the line of scrimmage for himself, really has improved. And I'm excited to see him play. And they're all going to play in the preseason game. It's just a matter of who starts.
0: Yep.
1: And then Sean's obviously played a lot of football, been in a number of systems. So early on, he was certainly going to be ahead. And that was to be expected. And I think people failed to realize that he hasn't played a lot of football the last few years.
0: Right.
1: And so he is certainly capable of improving, right, in a lot of aspects of his game, not only operation, but I think he's healthy for the first time, but then his playmaking ability, his ability to work through progressions. So I'm excited to see all of our guys play this preseason.
0: And with Deshaun today, obviously the interception early, one that I'm sure when he watches it, maybe he'll want to have that decision back. But bounce back, a good throw to Denzel Boston. And then I thought in the 7-on-7s in the first 11-on-11 got hot. And you could see not only his ability when he wants to rip it, but then to even step up, extend plays with his athleticism, and still throw the ball accurately. He had the deep one to Bond, and I think the step up was to Denzel Boston. But you can see the glimpses are there. And with both of them, Shador made a lot of really nice throws today as well. The glimpses are there. For you, is it now, can we get those glimpses to not be glimpses, but to be consistent?
1: Well, for sure, and the guy's got to play consistently around him, and that's part of the equation as well. It's hard to stack plays if you don't play efficiently around him.
0: Yep.
1: And I think we've come a long way in that regard, and I think the young receivers have added some depth here, and then the old linemen we've added, I think, allows us to function at a high level with both groups when they're out there. But I think Deshaun on the first interception tried to fit it in a window that really didn't present himself. I was right behind it, and I'm like, all right, I get it, but wasn't worth it.
0: Right.
1: And so he's going to see that, and he's going to say, okay, which over the last week, he really hasn't turned the ball over as much as when we started. And the one Dylan was similar. So, again, that's why you practice. We certainly can do a better job of scheming it around them, get the ball out of their hands quicker. But like I said, I'm excited to see our guys compete, not only this week, but as we continue through the training camp.
0: You mentioned the young receivers, and obviously we know Jerry Jeudy's been a Pro Bowler, so I'm just going to focus on the two rookies and Isaiah Bond, who they seem to be making a lot of plays for you. How's it? I know you love working with these receivers. We've seen a lot of 11 personnel. What's it been like kind of figuring out that mix and matching the skill sets they have? Bond can get behind the defense. We know that. Casey can do it all. Denzel's been great as that X. How fun has that been for you?
1: Well, and we moved him around this week. I mean, obviously putting Denzel at X, we wanted to get Jerry, whether it be F or at Z to try and get him on the move a little bit more. I think that's where he's elite.
0: Yep.
1: Running away from defenders, get him in space a little bit easier. And then Bond, Isaiah is very similar to that. How do you get him running down the field? How do you get him in space? And then you talk about KC, where you can certainly move him around. He's a player that you got to get touches to. Really, that's probably the best way to say it, is whether it's in the screen game or on the perimeter or down the field. So I've been really pleased with those guys. And then Tylan Wallace, who's kind of a Swiss Army knife. I feel really good about where we're at receiver.
0: Yeah. Yeah, and that is, it's not something that's been said here in quite some time, and I can tell you I love it, and I think our fans are going to love it too, seeing that on the field. From a scheme standpoint, one thing that kind of jumped out to me in watching, we do a lot of 3-by-1. What is it, through your eyes as a designer, why do you like those sets so much?
1: Well, some of it's been install. Some of it's been that way. Some of it is by design, based on how you can unravel maybe what the defense is doing a little bit easier. But really, some of it's just conceptually the initial way we line up, initial way that gets us started, because we can go from 2-by-2 to 3-by-1, 3-by-1 to 2-by-2. So really, formationally, we feel like we're pretty balanced, but we have maybe been a little bit more 3-by-1.
0: Is one of the things, and another thing, you like getting some of those screens out early, whether you call them tunnel screens or the variety of terminology to get the ball to those receivers, get them to those playmakers in space. And if you can get a block, all of a sudden you can turn a very quick hitter, beat a blitz as we did today on one of them. Do you like that kind of having the back pocket for your quarterback?
1: Well, it's another way to get the ball to your skill players.
0: Yep.
1: And it can be a smoke break for your quarterback. I mean, you know, it's a screen. Get the ball to your hands quickly and you take a little bit of the pressure off them. It's screens, and when you're in bigger personnel run game where you can comfortably turn around and hand the ball off, are smoke breaks for the quarterback.
0: Yep.
1: Where they just get to, okay, I'm going to hand the ball off. I'm going to throw the screen, right? I take a little mental break is probably the best way to put it. But the reality is the quarterback needs some of those, some layups.
0: Yep. Speaking of that position, you talked about earlier in the week, you know, you want to get your starters a series. But in this quarterback competition, I imagine that maybe doesn't apply to the quarterback position. How do you feel about, you want to keep the line out there, and you probably want to give him the receivers that he's going to be throwing to. So is that going to be maybe in Chicago, you know, a quarter for those guys? Is that what you're looking for?
1: We'd love to start our starters and play one series. And then some of the other guys will play probably a quarter.
0: Okay.
1: And then you'll start, maybe some will play a half. I anticipate each quarterback in the game they start will play a half, might play into the second half.
0: Okay.
1: Just to get in a little bit of rhythm, right? I think it's unfair to, you don't know how, you might have one drive. What are you going to do, take them out? Two drives, three drives. Love to get a 2-minute.
0: Yeah.
1: Right? I mean, if you take them out, they're never going to get a 2-minute, right? We got to find a way to manufacture a 2-minute if we can.
0: Yeah.
1: So I see that. How much our offensive line will play against the Bears, a little bit predicated on, are they playing their starters? Because it's unfair to the quarterback that if they're playing their starting D-line and we sub out our O-line to really get a picture.
0: Yeah.
1: You know, I think R2s against R2s, okay, fine. We got to live with that. But that will dictate, you know, that'll determine, when our O-line comes out.
0: Not naming any names, but do you have some guys that in your mind, you know, are bubble wrap guys that you don't need to see in the preseason, or is everybody
1: going to get some guys? We're not going to hold anybody out. If medically they're at risk, then they will be held out. Otherwise, I want to see our starters play in this first game. Then we'll practice against the Bills. Maybe some of the guys, since we're going to practice against them on Thursday, won't play in that game because of that reason. But for this game, unless it's something medically that they're concerned about downstairs, then they'll play in this game.
0: How have you kind of balanced, you know, dealing with what's going on the defensive side, where you're down a bunch of corners? Maybe it looks like, unfortunately, maybe another one today in Mathis. Been down a lot of defensive tackle. You haven't had Carson in a while. How have you been able to kind of balance that? Because now this isn't just the offensive side for you. That's something, a concern for you as well.
1: I think the defensive staff has done a tremendous job with the pieces that they've had. It's a credit to them. It's a credit to our depth. In terms of at each position, be it corner, as you mentioned, D-tackle. So I'm excited again to watch whoever takes the field or represents the Browns, because it's the expectation of the position, not the individual.
0: All right, I know it's only the preseason, but is there going to be something special inside of you as you feel running out, leading out your football team for your first NFL game on Saturday?
1: It's funny you asked that. I was thinking about that the other day. I was thinking about the first game the first preseason game when I was an assistant coach in Jacksonville. And it was 2007, and we were playing in Miami. And I was looking across the field, and it was Jason Taylor, uh-huh. and it was Ricky Williams, and it was, what was the linebacker's name?
0: Zach Thomas. Yeah.
1: And I mean, and I come from a coaching family, right?
0: Yep.
1: Like, and I knew playing Division 16 football at Knox College, I was never going to play in the NFL. But to come from a coaching family, and even though the game didn't matter, and the score didn't matter, I mean, I looked across the field and said, man, I'm in the NFL. I mean, for God's sakes, you know, I've made it to this point. And I just thought about it at the same point, like, okay, and especially basically my hometown, right? And I know the game doesn't matter, but it matters a lot to me and a lot of family members and different people that really have dedicated their life to the sport. So it's going to be really cool.
0: Yeah, you're going to pack the house in Illinois, right?
1: Yeah, it's going to be. Yeah, a lot of people are expecting me to pay for tickets, for God's sakes. So, I told him not in the preseason, for God's sakes.
0: Well, you keep saying when everybody asks you what's different about being a head coach, you keep saying the paycheck. So, of course, they're going to ask you to
1: pay. It is that.
0: We got to keep that under wraps.
1: I don't want to give my money away, for God's sakes. I mean, shoot, then it's not the paycheck.
0: Right. You're going to write it out of the same
1: spot. But it is exciting. But what will be more exciting is watching our guys play. I mean, that's really what you want to see. Is we're in the evaluation stage still with our players. And you just want to see them play. And I love our team. I love our guys. They let me be me.
0: Yep.
1: They let me coach the way I like to coach. I let them be them. And I don't have to usually say much to them to just say, spot the ball, let's go play. So I'm excited to see that. And that's what I'm most excited about, is to see us play and to play clean football. I mean, that's what we're paid to do as coaches, right?
0: Yep.
1: Is to see our guys play their rear ends off and play clean football and then let the score where it falls, you know, but to play clean football.
0: Well, we're excited to see our first look of the Todd Monken-led Cleveland Browns on Saturday in Chicago. Coach, thanks for the time and good luck.
1: Thank you, guys.
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2: 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I'm Jason Gibbs. Coming up in just a few minutes, you'll hear from quarterback Deshaun Watson, who will start Saturday's preseason opener in Chicago. Also, Andrew Siciliano goes one-on-one with Browns tight end Harold Fannin Jr. Right now, here's special teams coordinator Byron Storer.
12: We talked to Easton yesterday.
13: Yeah.
12: So guys like that, like Winston Reed, those linebackers, how important for them to make this 53-man roster is like your group and performing in special teams?
13: I think it's a combination of things. I mean, they got to perform on defense, number one. But those two guys have done a tremendous job for me. They just got to make sure that they're doing what they need to do on defense and continue to play at a high level for special teams, and I think it'll take care of itself.
14: Is there competition for the punting position?
13: Yeah, we have three punters. It's Corey's job to lose, like I said, in the spring, but we're definitely taking a hard look at the two young guys. So there is a competition going on at punter.
14: What would you say about it? I mean, obviously we know about Corey, but what would you say about the two young guys?
13: I think that, you know, the advantage that Corey has is he has 8 years of experience, NFL experience, and he's been here for the last 4 years. So I think we need to see them go out there on the field and play in a game. You know, that's the thing that we need to evaluate next is them going out there and playing in the game.
15: Does it help that one of those guys is an international pathway player? I know the roster rules are different with them doesn't count.
13: Yeah, that is a bonus for sure. Usually you're not going to carry three on a 90-man roster, but because Nick can be on that IPP 91-man roster spot, that's huge. That's a great thing to have for us, and to have him on the roster but not count against the 90-man roster.
15: In practice, I've seen you guys do those drills with the volleyballs, the blocking with the drills. Like, tell me about where that originated, because I don't think I've seen that here before, and why you like doing it, I guess.
13: I got it from Keith Tandy, really my assistant. So it's just, instead of blocking a football, we block a volleyball instead. It's just another target you can put your hand on, and it's usually when we did the footballs, we deflated them a little bit, but it's just a little bit more easier for these guys to put their hand on a volleyball and they see it. We really want them to see the block, and so it's just it's something I got from Keith Tandy, to tell you the truth. Yeah.
14: With the return game, specifically the returners, how much are you kind of going to use these preseason games, even the joint practices, to sort of kind of mix and match, sort of, you know, test some guys out? Or do you kind of feel like you sort of can see the vision of where you want to go at those spots?
13: I think we're going to try different guys out there. You know, it just depends on what role they have on offense and, on defense. And so we just have to be smart with them, you know, depending on how big a role they're playing on offense. If we are going to put them out there, how much we're going to use them. So it could be more or less based on their usage on offense or defense.
15: What was it that made KC such a good punter in college?
13: Well, I mean, he was fearless, really fearless. He's a north-south guy. He's very decisive, and he's got incredible acceleration. He's extremely tough. There's nothing not to like about him as a punt returner, to tell you the truth. Yeah, and
16: I'm not sure if you were referring to Boston when I walked up, but that would be my question is, Boston just got a promotion to the number one offense. Mm-hmm. Yet he looks like number two punt returner.
13: Mm-hmm.
16: would his reps at punt returner be affected by this promotion to the offense?
13: So here's the deal with Casey and Denzel. Depending on what their role is on offense, that will dictate how much we're using them in special teams. So it's like a collaborative process. So we're going to use them the way that gives us the best opportunity to win the football game, whatever capacity that is.
16: Okay, so where does Gage fit in that? Because at minicamp you said that 1A and 1B.
13: Yeah, I think Gage is still competing. He's still doing a great job out there. He's getting catches every single day. We have multiple guys getting catches right now. So I'm not going to, you know, we still haven't even played a game yet, so we still want to see how everything shakes out. There's still a lot of evaluating to do.
15: What can you say about Tylan as well as part of that group and just the efforts you see from him? I guess obviously contributing on the offensive side a lot, but then his role with special teams with you.
13: The cool thing about Tylan, and I think I've said this before in the spring, is that he is so versatile. I mean, he can play on kickoff return. He can be a kick returner. He can be up on the front line playing tackle. He can catch punts. He can go up and play safety on punt return. I mean, he's a Swiss Army knife on all the things that he can do. So his value is his versatility.
14: When you have your kicker position set, mm-hmm. as you do with Andre, how much more, I don't want to say simple, but how much does that allow for more things in training camp? You know, you don't have that extra, like, worry or what have you on your shoulders, you know, having to, on top of everything else you're trying to sort through with this.
13: Yeah, with Andre, I told him in the spring, you know, he's our kicker, 100%, but that doesn't mean I'm not going to challenge him every single day. You know, we're going to and put him in situations that are going to challenge him, and so that he continues to get better and better and better. So he's still got to improve every single day, just like everybody else, even though he is our kicker.
16: On the other hand, there is a punt competition going on. So where does that sit right now?
13: It's still Corey's job to lose, but there is a competition going on, and we're still waiting for these young guys to go out there in a game and perform and see how they perform in a game.
16: So you try to rotate them into the
13: yes.
16: game?
13: I mean, if Corey has 8 years of punting and holding tape, okay? So in the preseason, probably see a little bit more of Wes Paul and Nick, yeah.
16: So that's a little challenge to Andre with the two different holders.
13: Yeah, what we're going to do is we're going to have one holder in the first half and one holder in the second half, just so it's consistent. Yeah.
16: It doesn't look like it's affected him so far here.
13: No, we do a tremendous amount of drill work with the holders now. If you watch practice, you'll see us over there working a ton of bad ball drills on holding. So, and just to make it as consistent as possible with those three guys.
17: All good.
13: Thank you. Yeah, I appreciate it. Yeah. Good to see you too.
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2: 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I'm Jason Gibbs. Coming up in just a few minutes, tight end Harold Fannin Jr. sits down with Andrew Siciliano. Right now, to the podium we go, presented by Vivid Seats. 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
27: How excited are you about this opportunity, whether, I don't know if Coach Monk has told you whether you're starting or not, but just getting out there finally and playing in a real game?
28: I'm super excited. I think all the hard work that I put in with the training staff, with all my team, my personal team, to, you know, get to this stage, it's been tremendous for myself. So I'm super excited, you know, for those opportunities, and can't wait for it.
29: Deshaun, can you talk about the way that just over the past week, at least from my vantage point, it seems like it's really kind of come together for you, and your performance has elevated by leaps and bounds going back to maybe like last Wednesday and stacking good practices. Kind of what's going on here?
28: Just getting comfortable with what Coach Monken has, you know, wanted us to do as a QB and as a team, and, you know, what is he looking for? He's trying to get on the same page on how he calling plays in certain situations. So, you know, my job every day is what I live by, is just keep trying to win the day. And every day I just take it one day at a time, can't rush anything, and, you know, let the football that I've been doing for my whole life just kind of take care of itself. So, again, I'm in a good spot and just keep trying to work and find ways to get better.
15: Deshaun, what do you think? Back to some of those earlier interceptions, you know, around the last time we talked to you, looking back on them now, how much of that was maybe due to you experimenting, trying different things, like kind of like you talked about last time?
28: Yeah, I mean, I think every interception isn't, especially at this time of the year, you kind of got to look at them differently. In certain situations, what are we working on? What throws are we working on? Have I tried this throw before? You know, we might have tried it in rough scenario and see if I can try it in a live period. And, you know, sometimes the defense make a good job, and then also, you know, sometimes it might be a bad throw or a bad decision. So you kind of got to grow from them, and it's better to have those moments now rather than an actual game. Yeah, I think it goes back to, you know, in between periods, just making sure that, you know, I'm on the same page with what period we're working on. Is it third down? Is it third and short? Is it fourth down? Is it red zone? Is it first and 10? Is it opportunities where we're taking shots? Is it third and long where, you know, Coach Munkin has given us a green light to test those throws? So I think it's just really just finding those situations within the game and being smart, and then watching the tape and actually, you know, sitting down with the coaching staff and then, you know, reviewing it so we don't, you know, make those same mistakes. Or, you know, even if it does, you know, work, all right, we don't want to go and have a living on those type of throws and situations.
1: Coach Shadur saying the other day that he wants to see you and Shadur in preseason games because obviously you guys can get hit. That's a different situation than when you have in practice, especially for you. You haven't been different in a couple of years now. What extra layer of evaluation maybe does that add for you in a preseason game?
28: I mean, for me, it's just really just being able to play live football against a different opponent. So, you know, I'm not worried about being hit or anything like that. You know, that's part of the game. So, but as far as me just operating in a live setting without being on a practice field and coaches being on the field with you, that's what I'm looking forward to, and just getting those reps.
27: Well, Deshaun Shadur was talking about how coach makes practice very game-like. How, I mean, in what ways do you feel like he does that in – having, you know, been in games before, what can't you replicate no matter how hard you try when you're out there? Beyond, obviously, the contact that, you know, you face, you know, from defense.
28: I mean, I think the biggest thing is just really, I think what we just talked about is just those mistakes. You know, the interceptions, the turnovers, the bad operation, you know, those things get you beat. So, again, I think that's the biggest thing where you got to take it with a grain of salt. You got to kind of, again, you got to learn from it. You got to pick your spots. And sometimes, you know, we might get a little too greedy and, you know, try to do some things and it goes the wrong way. And then we got to go back and watch the tape and know in this situation, these are the things that can lose you ball games, and be able to check it down. So, you know, you take that, you put it in your memory bank, and then the next rep, you try to improve from it.
1: What about rhythm? How does a game setting help you build rhythm differently from practice?
28: Yeah, because the games is a lot faster. You know, a lot faster. People are thinking differently. You don't have those times where you're kind of prepping on, again, you know, this is third down. So, you know, third down, we're going to play the sticks. Rather in a game where you got to be locked in on the situation. You know, the plays, you're not really, you're thinking about the last rep, the last play, but, you know, and you forget that it's third down, second down, or, you know, you might play it a little bit different than in practice. So, you know, all those things just got to, you know, it takes time. And the more opportunities we get in preseason to be able to get those opportunities and reps is very helpful.
3: Deshaun, what do you think you learned most about yourself since training camp began?
28: Learned most about myself? I mean, nah, I already know who I am, so I don't think anything.
3: But I mean, as far as your, you know, getting back in that football
28: move. I mean, it's just, you know, it's like riding a bike. You know, it's just kind of getting back and just playing football, playing free. I think the biggest thing is just really mental. It's my mental side is really just coming in, taking it one day at a time, not worried about what's going on outside, and just focusing on my opportunities.
4: Never heard so much use of the word cadence at a training camp, or every day it comes up with Coach Monk. As a 10-year veteran at your position now, are you as frustrated about what's going on as he appears to be?
28: I mean, yeah, I think Coach is definitely going to be frustrated because, you know, he wants perfection, and that's what we strive for. And you want a coach that is striving for that. You know, even one pre-snap penalty, two pre-snap penalties, you know, it might seem small in the grand scheme of things, but those things get you beat, you know, like I mentioned before. So, you know, this is very similar to how my training camps were back when I first got drafted with Coach Bill O'Brien. You know, very aggressive, very intense. You know, he wants perfection, especially coming from the New England system with Brady. Everything was to the beat, to the, you know, crossing the T's and dotting the I's. So, you know, I'm very familiar with that. And, you know, we got to stay on top of those things because, you know, they're either going to help you or they're going to, you know, help you lose a lot of games.
29: Sean, two things real quick. How much do you think it will help you once you get to take those, or if you do, get to take those first team reps every day to develop that continuity day after day after day with the 11th and another one?
28: I mean, it's very helpful. I think it's very helpful when you get to, you know, speak with the or play with the same guys, practice with the same guys, so you kind of build that trust and you build that, okay, this guy is coming out this way. Everyone is different. Everyone has different tendencies. Everyone has different ways of running routes and how explosive they are, you know, catch radius, you know, everything about that. So, it's obviously it's hard to going back and forth and different guys, but, you know, you just try to, you know, learn as much as possible and try to trust it as much as possible until that opportunity comes.
29: And then the other thing real quick is the fact that 9 times out of 10, when I see you make a throw, it goes exactly where you want it to go, and it looks very accurate, it looks great. Occasionally, it looks like maybe the ball didn't go exactly where you want it to go. Is that just typical, normal practice for any quarterback, or are you still kind of knocking the rust off, or what happens when you see a pass that looks a little off?
28: Yeah, I mean, I think it's, and not every quarterback's going to be perfect. So I don't think it's just no different than, Steph Curry going and shooting a three. You know, sometimes it looks really, really good, but that's not the first time he's tried that. So, you know, a lot of times he missed a lot of shots, and you keep repeating it until you get it perfect. So, sometimes it's going to be off. Defense give you different looks. You know, they get paid on the other side, and we have a really good defense, and they're doing a lot of different things, disguising and making it tough for the offense. So you just try to, you know, time it up, and the ball doesn't go that way, and they be in the right spot. So, again, that's what the tape and this time period is for, is being able to learn and gain that trust and gain that experience, so you can put it in your memory bank and move forward.
1: Deshaun, when you get back on the field, like in your mind, you envision yourself playing exactly how you did in Houston, or do you think that you may have to change up your style a little bit, just given injuries and
28: the
1: stuff that's
28: been? Yeah, I mean. I'm different, man. I think ever since I've been here, early on, I think, bringing up Houston was cool. But, I'm 30 now. So I think, I had some injuries and things like that. So my game has definitely changed. But the mentality and how I play and what I, how I approach it doesn't. So I don't know. I think just going out there and just playing free and let my, instinct just take over, So I think that's the biggest thing. And, I've always had a coach, my Coach O'Brien always told me, I always trust my instinct. So, I think that's the biggest thing. You just go out there, play free, and let the game come to me.
5: This is your fifth.
6: Two more, we're going to wrap.
5: Your fifth.
6: Tony just fumbled.
5: You think you're practicing better than you ever have as a Cleveland Brown?
28: Of course. Yeah, of course. I have a clear vision. I have a clear mind. So, I think the world know what I went through. It's no secret, off the field and then on the field also with injuries. So I think for anybody that had, what I went through, I think, would be in a different spot maybe, So I think I'm mentally tough and, dealt with it. It's best as I possibly could to be able to be standing here talking with you guys, So I think if I would have handled it differently, I definitely wouldn't be, sitting right here, in front of you guys on my fifth year.
1: Deshaun, in recent days, you really thrived with them passing the scramble. And that's the internal part of your game now. Things are different injury. How's it been for you post-injury with them re-echoing that's your game and just levels of comfort?
28: It's been good. I think being able to practice it and be able to get out on the field, and I know it's not live, but guys are chasing us. Our defense is doing a heck of a job of reacting and being full speed to the point of attack. It's been really good to be able to test, my injuries and see where I'm at and my strength. So I think I'm in a good spot and confident that, it's going to continue to just get better and improve.
1: Sean, you talked about the pre-snap stuff. What is, especially when you have a new offensive line,
28: A lot of film study, a lot of one-on-one time, and just a lot of just communication. I think just normal conversation, when we're eating lunch, dinner, breakfast in the locker room, just kind of bringing it up, showing them different clips. And then once we get on the field, just try to apply everything that we talked about off the field, on the field, and see how fast we can, operate it and see it and just go out there and try to execute. So it's a lot of just talking and just watching it and just being on the same page.
2: 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Harold Fannin Jr. joins the program after this quick timeout. 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
2: 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So much more to come, and there is. Here's Browns play-by-play voice Andrew Siciliano in a CBD exclusive one-on-one with Browns tight end Harold Fannin Jr.
31: We are back on Cleveland Browns Daily. Andrew Siciliano along now with the second-year tight end of the Cleveland Browns, Harold Fannin. Good to see you, man.
32: Good to see you too, man.
31: How's your training camp? Are these the dog days now officially?
32: Yeah, man. It's been going pretty good, you know. Obviously excited to be back. Everybody excited to be back, you know.
31: I was going to ask you about your summer, because that's like a good, like, icebreaker, right? Like, hey, how was your summer? Like, where'd you go? Like, were you, like, at Paris fashion shows like Grant and Denzel. So I go to your Instagram.
32: Mm-hmm.
31: Okay, you just turned 22. Happy birthday, by the way.
32: Thank you. Appreciate you.
31: Go to your Instagram. Like, you haven't posted since January. What's wrong with you? Like, what's your deal? Like,
32: see, look, I never was, like, you know, into, like, social media and stuff. But obviously, you know, what I do now, you know, going into school, college and stuff, you know, I just try to, you know, do a little repost. But you're right. I do need to post something. I do need to, you know, show my personality.
31: I'm twice your age, and I post, like, every day. Like, don't you have a brand consultant going, Harold, you got to post?
32: I mean, you hear it, but then again, it's like, you the main thing, you know, just focus on football.
31: I respect that and appreciate that. So what did you do this summer, Harold Fannin?
32: I mean, I was here training, getting better.
31: Yeah. No big

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1: Yeah, I feel pretty good. You know, I think it was good that I was able to sit back, you know, and kind of get the installs going. So then when I came out here, you know, I'd be, like you said, back up, catching up with everybody.
2: What does year number two look like for you? What do you want to do?
1: I mean, I don't really set anything out other than just, you know, do my job, you know, play by play. Honestly, my only goal is just to stay healthy.
2: What does this offense look like from your perspective? Last year you moved everywhere. You played everywhere. I mean, even in the joint practices in Philadelphia, you're throwing passes. Mm-hmm. We didn't see that in the regular season. What does Todd Monken's offense mean for you?
1: Yeah, man. You know, obviously, you know, you got a lot of hype just because, like, where he came from and the guys, you know, like, the players he had. And, you know, kind of, you know, I'm just, honestly, I'm still Harold, you know. Like, we kind of got the same plans from last year, which, you know, just sharpen it up, you know, things like that. And, you know, obviously the new weapons we brought in, you know, it just makes it even way more exciting.
2: Yeah, let's talk about that, because a year ago today, no one really knew what we had in you. Mm-hmm. Like, you were still a rookie, kind of learning and getting your feet wet. Isaiah wasn't here. Mm-hmm. KC wasn't here. Mm-hmm. Denzel wasn't here. Denzel Boston. Mm-hmm. Quinshon wasn't even here yet. Mm-hmm. Last year, he wasn't here for camp.
1: No.
2: The night and day difference, man,
1: yeah,
2: in terms of the weapons. You see that. You feel that, don't
1: yeah.
2: you?
1: Yeah, you could definitely tell. You could tell that them boys are special. You know, and, you know, it's, honestly, it's it makes me work even harder because you get to watch them work so hard. So, obviously, it's like kind of just building off of each other, you know?
2: For those who are listening on radio and not watching here on visual here on ClevelandBrowns.com, you just had a huge smile when talking about those guys.
1: Yeah.
2: So, specifically the two rookie wide receivers, mm-hmm. tell me about them and what you've seen from them as they learn and they integrate into the system.
1: Yeah, man. I mean, off rip, they some go-getters. You know what I mean? Like, they're going to get it done. You know, they go out there, they execute anything coach tells them to do, they do it. You know, talk about Denzel, man. My mind has the highest ceiling. You know, I'm watching him. I'm like, man, that guy really somebody special. You know, KC too. You know, I didn't know he was that fast. So you watch him in person, I'm like, ooh, that man, he can move.
2: KC we're talking about.
1: Yeah, he can move. He can jump too.
2: Yeah, well he had the ball in the back of the end zone, in front of the end zone yesterday.
1: He was floating.
2: Yeah, it looked like he was floating. So Bernie Kosar and I were watching from up there on the balcony behind you. Bernie said he didn't need to jump. I'm like, he needed to jump.
1: Yeah, agree? He needed to jump.
2: We're not calling Bernie out. We're saying, well done, KC.
1: Yeah, well done.
2: Yeah, because he's done that a couple of times in practice where he goes up, he mm-hmm. high points that ball, he protects it on the way down, lands on his back.
1: Yeah.
2: He's real. And there are other plays as well where he's taking digs or crosses, mm-hmm. and if we were live, we're talking 50-yard touchdowns probably.
1: Yeah, but like I told you, he'd be moving, he's fast. You know, like you said, great ball tracking skills, high pointed, yeah.
2: So have you been to outer space?
1: Never been out of
2: space. Okay, obviously you have not, unless you're up on one of those rockets.
1: Unless you're KC.
2: Position, okay, there you go. Your position coach, Coach Blasco, said a couple of days ago that your ceiling, your limit. Did you hear this?
1: Good.
2: He said your ceiling is outer space. Thoughts?
1: I mean, you know, that's a great thing to hear coming from a guy, you know, that's coaching you. You know, he's basically saying, you know, like, I just got to keep putting in the work. You know, just building confidence in me. And, you know, you need somebody like that around you, you know. Always, you know, times ain't going good. You know, just got to remind you that, hey, you know, keep pushing.
2: Okay. I mean, the follow-up question would be, like, if you could go to outer space, which planet would you go to?
1: Man, that's a great question. I'd probably have to say, like, Saturn.
2: Saturn?
1: You got the little ring, don't it?
2: You just want to, like, chill on the rings?
1: Yeah, I just want to get a little close-up on it, you know.
2: It's a long trip.
1: I was just saying, like, if I would, I wouldn't, you know, take my
2: time. No. Yeah, I mean, it was a ridiculous question as well, and you gave me an answer that probably was fitting for the question. Let's talk about Frickers. Because okay. Jason Gibbs, the great Gibbe, Bowling Green legend, not really your legend, his question that he wanted me to ask is, have you found wings here in Cleveland that can match Frickers?
1: I got a whole long story about Frickers, but yeah.
2: Okay, we got time.
1: So my draft process, Kevin came to see me.
2: Yep.
1: I told him Frickers, right? Later, obviously they draft me, I come here, and he said, might be the worst wings you'd ever taste.
2: What are you talking about?
1: But

0: You know, no shout out or anything, but like, I like, you know, one of like the trainers in there, you know, he kind of told me go to this spot. It's called The Good Company.
1: Okay.
0: Yeah.
1: And
0: fire.
1: You like, you approve.
0: I approve.
1: Okay. Finally, we are a week from today. We're going to be in Chicago.
0: Yeah.
1: We're recording this on a Friday afternoon. How badly, and I don't know if you're playing in the first game, but coach has certainly said that like he's going to play the starters. How much, we don't know. How badly do you just want to get from the dog days that we just described to like the football and get a game and play against, you're probably sick of playing against Jared Verse and Quincy Williams and having to listen to them.
0: I mean, obviously I'm excited, you know, to play against somebody else. But, you know, at the same time, I don't try to look too far. You
1: sure.
0: know, I try to just take it day by day,
1: respect
0: you know, meeting
1: that,
0: to meeting,
1: certainly.
0: walk through. So I don't, you know, but obviously, you know, tell by me. I'm hyped. I'm ready to go. I'm ready to go right now.
1: Okay, I lied. One more. Has Jared Verse shut up yet?
0: Nah. He doesn't.
1: But that could be.
0: But like we got tape to back it up for him. But he just still doesn't. You know.
1: Yeah. Does he make you laugh?
0: I laugh at it. Yeah.
1: What's the funniest thing he said?
0: The funniest thing he ever said. You know what? I don't think he ever said anything funny because I think he's serious. But I laugh at it. I think it's funny. You know? Because I'm like, oh, he's actually serious.
1: Oh, he's serious.
0: Yo, he's serious.
1: Yeah, like during that pass rush drill at the end of the practice yesterday,
0: yeah.
1: Where I think he won. No, he won one, and then he sat out the next rep, and then the D-line won again. And he's like helmet off, pointing to the ground. And
0: Yeah, that's him. You know, he going to talk, you know, which is good, you know, push us all, make us all better.
1: Yeah, exactly. Yeah. Harold Fannin, happy birthday. Belated.
0: Thank you, man.
1: And good luck here, number two, man. Thanks for joining us.
0: Yep, thank you for having me.
1: Harold Fannin, everybody.
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14: Quarterback Fernando Mendoza set to get plenty of reps in tonight's preseason opener. He's practiced mostly with the second team this summer, but could get some snaps with a few members of the first team offensive line. Two things to keep an eye on when it comes to Mendoza tonight, says ESPN's Dan Orlovsky.
15: Ease for Fernando Mendoza. Ease getting in and out of the huddle, something that he did not do in college. Ease at the line of scrimmage, handling all the formations, the shifts, the motions that Clint Kubiak is going to put him under. The next step would be for me, if it doesn't go great, there's a lack of comfort in it. How does he handle that? What's his poise like?
14: Chiefs quarterback Patrick Mahomes won't play Saturday as he continues to make his way back from knee surgery. Bills QB Josh Allen to play Saturday versus Carolina in the first game ever played at the team's new stadium. The Rams expect receiver Puka Nacua, who's dealing with groin soreness, to return to practice next week. Baseball, Caleb Durbin's grand slam is up. The Red Sox lead to 5-0 on the Blue Jays, top eight. Boston trying to snap a 5-game losing streak.
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20: Could you imagine our show if the Falcons consistently won? Well, Harry dealing with Harry every day?
21: I don't think Harry would be insufferable.
19: You noticed he was quiet there too, Jeff. You noticed that, right?
20: Like, oh, yeah. Look at his face. Look at his face. Yeah. Give me the...
22: Look at his face.
23: Listen here. You better pray it don't happen. Mm-hmm. I'm telling you right now.
22: Well, see, it wouldn't be an insufferable fan base. It'd just be an insufferable fan.
17: This is Freddie and Harry.

0: fool, sir. We're going to rip them little terrible, ugly yellow towels down in Aquasure Stadium. Don't, by any means, don't you be fooled. I am an entertainer, sir. All right?
1: Oh, my goodness.
0: I just knew when I seen Stiller Warren.
1: Mm-hmm. You knew he was ready.
0: That I knew he was watching this morning, and he had seen that, and he was going to give me hell about it.
1: And he did, but you brought the hell back.
0: But Stiller Warren, let me tell you this. If them birds go up there in Pittsburgh, Pennsylvania, and beat the steel curtain, that Monday going to be a long Monday for Stiller Warren.
1: You don't have his number, do you?
0: No, but I'm going to get it.
1: I'm about to say, you're probably going to find it.
0: I'm going to get it.
1: It is the Afternoon Cool edition of Freddie and Harry. He's Harry Douglas. I'm Freddie Coleman on ESPN Radio, the ESPN app, and since XM Channel 80. Where are you when it comes to the most or the least optimistic fan bases entering the season? Who's at the top and who's at the bottom? And could that bottom include you supporting your team? We'll get to all of that, but first things first, Harry Douglas, make sure you get next to this when it comes to 5-Hour Energy, baby.
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19: I'm Christine Lisi. The NFL preseason rolls on tonight with a handful of games, including Cardinals at the Raiders, where Vegas rookie quarterback Fernando Mendoza, the top overall pick in the NFL draft, will get plenty of reps, perhaps some snaps with a few members of the first team offensive line. He has practiced mostly with the second team this summer. Cards rookie QB Carson Beck with a rib injury will not play tonight. Bills coach Joe Brady planning on everybody that's healthy playing Saturday against Carolina in the first game ever played at the team's new stadium. That includes quarterback Josh Allen.
20: I'd love to play. I couldn't tell you how long or how many drives or what's the case there, but to get out there and get a good feeling and a good sense of the game and get a good sense of the guys around me, I feel like that's important to do. So whether that's game one, two, or three, whatever it is, you know, going into the game with the mindset of I am playing no matter what, and whether I do or not, that's up to Coach Brady.
19: Baseball, Tigers blank the Guardians 3-0 and are the first team in a dozen years to shut out an opponent without recording a single strikeout. Detroit is 2.5 games back of the AL Central leading White Sox, who lost to the Cincinnati 9-8.
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1: He's Harry Douglas. I'm Freddie Coleman. It's the afternoon cool known as Freddie and Harry on SiriusXM and Channel 80, as well as tune in. Don't forget to tell that smart speaker to play ESPN Radio. Before we find out where you are in terms of being a fan of your NFL team, in terms of optimism or pessimism going into this season, we got a very interesting response on the socials at Coleman ESPN and at HDougs83 from one of our new favorites, Richie Rich in North Carolina. Now, I'm not going to put the tweet out there. I'm going to let Rich explain the tweet and then explain the reasoning. So, Rich, the floor is yours. What happened?
22: Yeah. So, look, Harry said the E and ESPN, it's for entertainment. I got some entertainment for you. I got today. I got caught at the barbershop, and it's my fault, and I'm going to tell you exactly what happened real quick. I cheated on my barber, which is a cardinal sin, because my original barber is on vacation. And I'm like, well, I can't wait. I'm doing a bunch of podcasts tomorrow because that's what I do. I produce podcasts and I'm on them sometimes. So, you know, you sit down and he's like, dude, sorry, you know, I'm late, 20 minutes late. I'm like, all right. And as the first, like, 2 seconds, I'm like, uh-oh, I knew. And he, you don't even have to wait for the chair to turn around to know, like, it's already over. Mm-hmm. So I'm like, okay. So I got this bat. I could feel it. He turns around and I'm like, dang. I'm like, there's nothing I could do now. And my question to you guys is, what are you supposed to do in these situations? Because I'll tell you what I did, and it's always the wrong call. Uh-huh. I gave him a tip anyway. So I basically encouraged him to split people's wigs all over the place without, you know, repercussions. So I'm just like, dude, I need to call Harry and Freddie on this one because I'm not thrilled about it.
0: So honestly, wow. Rich, like, number one, I think it's an issue that he's 20 minutes late. That's the first problem. Number two, if you know that quick instantly that he's basically gave you a number nine. So growing up, ladies and gentlemen, number nine was a straight, you know what, mess up.
1: Exactly. Yeah.
0: We use other words, but to keep it was kid friendly.
1: It was a bleep up.
0: It was
1: I got you.
0: It was a bleep up.
1: Mm-hmm.
0: Now, I don't mind you still paying because, you know, I probably would have still paid. But
1: services rendered.
0: I would not have gave him a tip.
1: No.
0: Because the tip part, you're basically saying it's okay to mess up in this manner. And you're rewarding him for the mess up.
1: Yeah, you got to be that truth teller. You know me, the truth is never terrible. You don't have to tell me he's a bad barber, but not tipping him will get that message across.
0: Yes.
1: And if you walk out of there with a frown on your face, that'll completely say, man, I wonder why he wasn't satisfied. And then if you go in there the next time and you go to a different chair in the barbershop, that'll really get the message across.
0: You know what, Rich? I also want you to do us a favor because you have our socials.
1: Absolutely.
0: I want you to take a picture of this number
1: don't
0: nine.
1: Don't do that to Rich. Come on.
0: No, because I want to see exactly like what we're working with here. So, Rich, send a picture of that number nine so me and Freddie can really judge it the way we want to judge it. Because we want to help you as much as possible.
1: Oh, God.
0: Because I need to know if I need to tell you to go find somebody else to take care of that number nine.
1: Oh, God, Rich, I beg you, please don't pay attention to that advice. please do not put yourself up in a public forum like that just to make sure that we get the right
2: information. You can just send it to you guys. Yeah, don't put it out in the public you don't want to.
1: Yeah,
0: just send it in a DM.
1: In a DM, thank you. Let's save Rich from that. If he was vulnerable and really transparent to come to us with a problem.
0: Just send it in a DM
1: to at Coleman ESPN at HDOS83.
3: I mean, at least Rich admitted to the fatal flaw. Like, I've raised four sons.
1: Right.
3: And I've probably given them a lot of really bad advice through the years.
1: Uh-huh.
3: But the most important advice I've ever given those boys, find the right barber and do not leave his side. You do not cheat on the barber.
1: Yeah, exactly.
3: Ever.
1: Exactly. One of my favorite barbers where I decided to just completely shave my head bald, my boy George in the Hudson Valley of Poughkeepsie, New York. The minute he got a hold of me, I said, I don't want anybody else. He knew how to just line you up, period. He always had a line out the door for guys. Guys would literally wait 4 hours for George to cut their hair. That's how good he was.
0: One person has cut my hair since 2007.
1: Mm-hmm.
0: Yep. And it's not changing. Yeah, if he cannot cut my hair,
1: that's it.
0: I'm not getting a haircut.
1: Yep. George.
0: I wear a hat. As you've seen at times, I've come on Freddie and Harry. Mm-hmm. I've done Sports Center with a cowboy hat on. Ladies and gentlemen, there's a reason why I have a cowboy hat on.
1: Well, you said E for entertainment.
0: Yeah.
1: You don't want to be your hair be that entertaining.
0: Mm-mm. I want nobody looking at that screen, that TV, saying, oh, my gosh.
1: Remember the episode of Black-ish when Andre?
0: That boy need a haircut.
1: Andre had the barber. He stuck by his old barber. Then he takes it off. He goes, damn you, Kobe. And he looked beat up from the head up, man. It was an awful haircut. Just Google Andre from Black-ish haircut, and you'll see exactly. That's why sometimes you got to let a barber go and go with somebody else.
0: But also the issue, Rich, I would ask you this too, or tell you this. Mm-hmm. Make sure you go to the barbershop that ends in a Z, not an S.
1: Yes, cuts, C-U-T-Z.
0: There you go.
1: And if the barber's name is Country, you good.
0: Make sure it ends with a Z, not an S.
1: If you don't know your barber's real name and his nickname, you good. This PSA brought to you by Freddie Coleman and Harry Douglas, part of the Afternoon Cool, known as Freddie and Harry, on ESPN Radio, the ESPN app, and Sirius XM Channel 80, presented by Progressive Insurance. 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So, in an effort to find the most optimistic fan base or the ones who are the opposite of that. Casino.

0: Toronto.ca recently surveyed 5,000 fans across all 32 fan bases in the National Football League to come with a list of the most optimistic and the least optimistic. I'm sure you're saying to yourself, self, what are the common denominators? Well, I'll be glad to tell you. Among the most optimistic fan base included confidence in the quarterback, trust in the head coach, satisfaction with the moves made in the offseason, and a belief that your team is heading the right direction. If you feel the opposite of that, you're in the pessimistic category involving your football team. So let's start at the bottom. These are the five least optimistic fan bases. And starting at the bottom, the Jets fan base, rock bottom. As a Jets fan, I clearly understand why we're at rock bottom. Because this season, there should be no optimism. There should be just hope. The Jets are 32. The Browns at 31. You can really alternate these two teams.
1: I was about to say the Browns probably. Well, you know what? They have a lot of young, talented players. They so do. Yeah. I like them at 31.
0: It's either way. If you put the Browns at 32, the Jets at 31, I don't think anybody would.
1: We're not going to argue.
0: No one's going to argue. Titans are number 30 and a tie for 28th between the Colts and Dolphins. I'm surprised about the Colts fan base being least optimistic.
1: Me too. I'm also surprised with the Tennessee Titans because Cam Ward, I think this second season of him being in the NFL, along with the offensive weaponry that they now have, I would think that would change a lot of people's mindset down in Nashville when it comes to the Tennessee Titans.
0: And I think we got a better coach, Robert Saleh, who I think is going to get that job done.
1: And Brian Daboll as OC.
0: Absolutely. Yeah, I'm with you. I'm surprised they were number 30. So those are the bottom five.
1: Well, can I add one team to that bottom five?
0: Have at it.
1: A team I really feel like should be there.
0: Who?
1: The Arizona Cardinals.
0: Well, they're in sunshine, though. They can play golf every day.
1: But still, like, you look at that division they're in.
0: Yeah, that's the division of no return, the NFC West.
1: They're hoping Carson Beck could be their quarterback.
0: Yeah, I call that the X-rated division. Children not allowed. Boys, please stay home. That's the NFC West.
1: That's where the big boys play.
0: And the Cardinals gave those teams holy hell and didn't win games last year.
1: Early on, yep.
0: Absolutely. So that's the bottom. The five least optimistic fan bases. Colts and Dolphins tied at 28. Titans at 30. Browns at 31. Jets at 32. So who are the top five most optimistic fan bases? Well, we're going to put a little flavor behind that and go with.
2: Number five.
0: The Denver Broncos in that spot, HD, at number five.
2: Number four.
0: The E-A-G-L-E-S Eagles. Philadelphia Eagles at number four. And not at number three, but.
2: Number two.
0: And.
2: Number two.
0: Two teams in the same division. The Rams and Seahawks. And who is at the top of the list?
2: Number one.
0: The Kansas City Chiefs. Even with all the injuries they suffered, and Patrick Mahomes trying to rebound from a torn ACL, and Travis Kelce more than likely in his final season, HD, this is a Chiefs team in a little bit of flux.
3: In a little bit of transition.
0: And yet their fan base is like, damn the torpedoes, full Patrick Mahomes ahead. They are the most optimistic fan base, according to casino.ca, in a survey of 5,000 fans across all 32 NFL fan bases.
1: Yeah, I would be too if we won three Super Bowls since 2018. you dang on right, I'm going to be optimistic. When I still feel like they have the best quarterback in the game in Patrick Mahomes.
0: Okay.
1: Although he tore his ACL, he's done everything this offseason. There's no indication that tells me that Mahomes is not going to start week one.
0: We're
1: going to
0: be there.
1: On primetime TV versus the Denver Broncos.
0: Yeah, he may not play in any preseason games, and I still wonder if they should, but I don't blame Kansas City for erring on the side of caution. When you're coming back and you're the franchise and Patrick Mahomes, even with all of that, the Chiefs fans are like, well, we may not have won last year, but we get Taylor Swift married to Travis Kelce this year. We're going to be just fine. God bless us, everyone. Look out, Toto. Here comes that hurricane. Here comes that tornado. There's no place like home. There's no place like home. There's no place like Patrick Mahomes. That's why the optimism is there for the Kansas City Chiefs. Are you optimistic or pessimistic about your NFL team? I'll ask Harry Douglas about his Falcons, and we can't wait to ask you on Freddie and Harry on ESPN Radio and the ESPN app and SiriusXM Channel 80 like this.
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1: With parenting.org from Boys Town.
0: Who says preseason doesn't matter? Another chapter in the quarterback competition. 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

0: defense getting better. I love the moves that they made in the offseason from a draft perspective and also from a free agency standpoint to help that defense complement what Jaden Daniels can do offensively. And Stephon Diggs, you have a 1-2 punch at the wide receiver group now.
1: From the land of Douglas's Cardinals, the Kentucky Wildcats, horses and bourbon, Eric in Kentucky, are you pessimistic or optimistic about your NFL team in 2026?
2: Hey, I know you remember me from when I apologized for you about the UK law.
1: Oh, yeah.
2: Against Louisville, so I still do apologize. But
0: yeah, I remember Eric.
2: We beat y'all on the alumni game. But anyway, man, I'm optimistic about them Chargers, man. I think that their receiver room's a little shaky, but I love the addition of Mike McDaniels. Akeem Mezidor is going to be a great addition in the edge rushing. And I'm eager to see what they can come up with. Take care.
1: Yeah, but I think the Chargers, Mike McDaniel's going to unlock Justin Herbert. And not if or when he does, they're going to get a lot of people hell in Los Angeles. That defense, I think, still be good. And that offense, that quarterback that could be unlocked in Justin Herbert. Keep weighing in. 888-ESPN, 888-729-3776. Are you optimistic or pessimistic about your team, your NFL team in 2026? Plus, a lot of optimism involving this special baseball event that's happening tonight based on an iconic movie. This is Freddie and Harry, and this is ESPN Radio.
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0: of people. John in Florida, are you optimistic or pessimistic about your NFL team in 2026? John, hit it.
1: Harry, Freddie, good afternoon. I'm confident. I'm neither. That New England Patriot team added some new toys for Drake May. O-line got a little better, shuffled some pieces around. Defense is strong with Vrabel and McDaniel. I just say AFC champs once again.
0: He ready. He ready.
1: Back to the Super Bowl.
0: See, he ready. He, Josiah, I didn't realize your relatives are calling the show, but we appreciate that.
2: Mm-hmm. Love the accent.
0: Me too. He's a transplant.
2: Thick.
0: He's a transplant.
2: Thick
0: no
2: accent.
0: Doubt about that. He's a transplant. I know a lot of people talk about the Pages and I have to step up in class and schedule and all this stuff. I think they're going to be just fine. I think that could be a 12 or 13 win team. I'll say it out loud right now. I think they can win 12 or 13 wins. I think they can get that.
3: Hold on. Give me a second. Now, they're going to be okay. I'm not worried about the New England Patriots.
0: Mm-hmm.
3: But I think starting off, like coming out of the gate, all four teams that they're playing made the playoffs a season ago, and I know every year is different.
0: Yeah.
3: But what's kind of alarming is that three of the four of those games are on the road.
0: Okay.
3: So starting with September 9th on a Wednesday, yes, NFL football is on a Wednesday, ladies and gentlemen, for 2026.
0: Australia.
3: And beyond, because I don't think that's going to stop.
0: No.
3: You know, the Super Bowl champs, I'm pretty sure they're going to feel some type of way along with the New England Patriots. It's a new year. They are going to have things to prove as well. So, and then Pittsburgh, probably going to get a win there.
0: Mm-hmm.
3: Jacksonville Jaguars, I can see them winning that one. The
0: Me
3: Buffalo
0: too.
3: One, the yeah. October 4th. At okay. Buffalo.
0: Yeah, that's a referendum game for
3: I
0: Buffalo.
3: I am surprised that that game is not on primetime TV.
0: We'll put it this way. That's a referendum game for Buffalo because they want their division back. And the Pages do not want to give it back. And that's going to be a bloodthirsty game because you got a team that people thought was ascending maybe but didn't see it to that level with the Patriots and wound up winning the whole division and getting to a Super Bowl and a Buffalo Bills team that moved on from their head coach and playing at Highmark Stadium, the brand new field, and the Pages coming in. That's a referendum kind of game because Buffalo, we want our division back. And the Pages are like, well, you can't have it. Come get it. Come get some. That's going to be a bloodthirsty kind of knockdown, drag-out game that make rivalries games so important and so wonderful in the NFL. One more from Ben. He's from the place where Harry Douglas is from, Atlanta. Ben, give us your NFL team. Now, are you optimistic or pessimistic about that team?
4: What's up, gentlemen? Harry, I hope you're missing this 101 degrees in Hotlanta at 6 p.m. It's miserable.
3: Oh, I'm missing that.
4: And also, Freddie.
3: I'm in New York.
4: If you
3: want to
4: have a catch, let me know.
0: Well done. Go ahead, Ben. What you got?
4: So I'm not allowed in the nest here, but that's okay.
0: Okay.
4: I'm pessimistic, right? I mean, first Liam Cohen, then Mike Evans. This is I'm not happy about these Bucks this year. But my question for you guys, because you know a lot more, how is it when we move a wide receiver two to the wide receiver one, right? Getting Amika to take those Mike Evans reps. How is it with him? How is it going to be with Devontae Smith in Philly? Like, is it easy to learn that route tree, or is there a little learning curve there?
0: Great question.
3: Is he talking about with Emeka Buka?
0: Yeah, exactly. Going having Mike Evans' role, taking that role.
3: Well,
0: in that spot.
3: Let's be honest. Emeka Buka was the number one to start the season off. Let's not forget Mike Evans and Chris Godwin. Those guys were banged up.
0: Mm-hmm.
3: Emeka Buka started to ball out. We were talking heavily about him. Then some things dropped off a little bit. Baker, his play wasn't the best.
0: Yeah.
3: He got injured a little bit. But I wouldn't be surprised if Emeka Buka in yardage was a top six or seven receiver this season. Don't be surprised by that.
0: That's another
3: one of those Ohio State guys now.
0: Absolutely.
3: There's a boatload of those guys in the league right now who are producing at a high level.
0: 63 catches, almost 1,000 yards, 6 touchdowns, average close to 15 yards a catch. Expect those numbers to increase, especially with a really upset quarterback that wants to prove his team wrong by disrespecting, undervaluing him, not giving him the money that Baker Mayfield believes he deserves. Emeka Buka is going to get a lot of that football coming his way from Baker Mayfield. Keep weighing in, excuse me. 888-SAY-ESPN, 888-729-3776. Give us your NFL team. Now you're optimistic or pessimistic about your team, 888-729-3776. It is the afternoon cool known as Freddie and Harry. I'm Freddie Coleman. He's Harry Douglas on ESPN Radio, the ESPN app, and XM Channel 80. So what's it going to be with Aaron Rodgers when he says this is last year in Pittsburgh, and could they be that team that surprised everybody by winning the AFC North? We'll get to that, but Harry Dells has his word for you, courtesy of Granger.
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0: 103.3. Meanwhile, the defense giving 113.1. That meant extra possessions on the field for their defense. That's not a good thing. And less possessions on the field for their offense, not a good thing. If they can average anywhere from 115, 120 yards rushing per game, that reduces the pressure on your defense, keeps them off the field a little bit, and also helps out your quarterback when it's all said and done. He is Harry Douglas and Freddie Coleman. It is the Afternoon Cool edition on It's Freddie and Harry, presented by Progressive Insurance. Keep weighing in at 888-SAY-ESPN, 888-729-3776. Give us your NFL team. Are you optimistic or pessimistic about that team in the NFL this season? 888-729-3776. And who saw drama coming involving LSU that does not have Lane Kiffin in the middle of that? 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
12: Hi, I'm Priscilla Presley. 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Growing up in a military family, pets weren't allowed, but I couldn't turn him away, and my family let me adopt him. That moment sparked a lifelong commitment to speak up for animals who can't speak for themselves. 50 plus years ago, Elvis and I supported American Humane Society because animals deserve our voice. And now, more than ever, they still do.

0: 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What's your excuse?
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10: Christine Lisi. Standout rookie Peyton Tolley allowed 2 hits over 8 shutout innings. He retired the last 17 batters he faced. Caleb Durbin broke the game open in the top of the 8th with a grand slam. Red Sox beat the Blue Jays 7-0 to snap a 5-game losing streak. Mariners edged the Yankees 1-0 for only their 6th win in 21 games. Tigers blanked the Guardians 3-0, became the first team to shut out an opponent without a strikeout in a dozen years. Reds edged the White Sox 9-8. Chicago's AL Central lead 2.5 on Detroit, 3 on Minnesota, 4 on Cleveland. Cade Cavalli struck out 10 in 8 innings. Nationals rolled by the Cubs 7-0. Chicago managing just 1 hit this afternoon. Pirates belted out 16 hits. They routed the Marlins 13-1. First overall pick in the NFL draft, Raiders quarterback Fernando Mendoza set to get plenty of reps in tonight's preseason opener. Practice mostly with the second team this summer. Could get some snaps with a few members of the first team offense. Keep an eye on 2 things with Mendoza tonight, says ESPN's Dan Orlovsky.
11: Ease for Fernando Mendoza. Ease getting in and out of the huddle, something that he did not do in college. Ease at the line of scrimmage, handling all the formations, the shifts, the motions that Clint Kubiak is going to put him under. The next step would be for me, if it doesn't go great, there's a lack of comfort in it. How does he handle that? What's his poise like?
10: Cards rookie QB Carson Beck won't play in Vegas tonight due to a rib injury, that injury not considered serious. Chiefs quarterback Patrick Mahomes won't play Saturday as he continues to make his way back from knee surgery.
12: It's Evan Cohen. Coming up Friday, we continue to get you ready for football as we go 2-a-days with the Jets and the Bucks. Will either of the team's week 1 QBs be their starter next season? It's on Sportsmanlike 6 a.m. Eastern right here on ESPN Radio, ESPN2, and ESPNU.